Yeah.

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0: name of Jesus. The Lord is perfecting praise in your mouth to draw into your life the season of wonders, of signs, of miracles right now. In the name of the Lord Jesus. The Lord is perfecting praise in your mouth. The Lord is perfecting praise in your mouth.
1: Jesus.
0: I pray for you again.
1: Jesus.
0: The praise that will lead you to your realm of breakthroughs.
1: Jesus.
0: The Lord is perfecting it in your life.
1: Jesus.
0: Shout this loud and clear. I plead the redeeming blood.
1: I plead the redeeming blood
0: over my household.
1: Over my household.
0: None shall miss heaven.
1: None shall miss heaven.
0: In Jesus' mighty name.
1: In Jesus' mighty name.
0: Yes. Mo janel jengkwana. Me sretu me busiaso.
1: Jesus.
0: Lift up your voice. None shall miss heaven. Let the blood of Jesus. Let the blood of Jesus. Let the blood of Jesus. Let the blood of Jesus. Let the blood of Jesus. Sanctify your person. Sanctify your children. Let the blood of Jesus. That redeems. Sanctify your person. Let the blood of Jesus. That redeems. Sanctify your person. Let the blood of Jesus. That redeems. Sanctify your person. In the name of Jesus. Jesus is speaking for me.
1: The blood of Jesus is speaking for me.
0: My breakthroughs will be unstoppable.
1: My breakthroughs will be unstoppable.
0: In the name of Jesus,
1: lift
0: up your voice. The blood of Jesus is speaking on my behalf. My breakthroughs are unstoppable. My breakthroughs are unstoppable. My breakthroughs are unstoppable. My breakthroughs are unstoppable. My breakthroughs are unstoppable. The blood of Jesus. The blood of Jesus. The blood of Jesus. The blood of Jesus is speaking. My breakthroughs. My breakthroughs. My breakthroughs. They are unstoppable. They are unstoppable. They are unstoppable. In the name of Jesus, by the blood of Jesus.
1: By the blood of Jesus.
0: I demand judgment on the forces.
1: I demand judgment on the forces.
0: With assignment to limit destinies.
1: In
0: the name of Jesus.
1: In the name of
0: that
1: Jesus.
0: Is your prayer. By the blood of Jesus, I demand judgment on the forces with the assignment to limit destinies. Ignite their judgment in the blood of Jesus. God. You see, when the Passover blood was shed in Egypt, there were three groups that the Bible says Jesus God judged. Three groups. He said he would judge the people, man. Number two, he would judge the beast, animals. Number three, he would judge the gods.
1: Wow.
0: You see, the two are very common to us. But who would have thought that gods were also subject to the church? There is a judgment in the blood. And the Bible says Jesus, our Passover lamb. There is a judgment in the blood, especially for gods.
2: and spirit. That's why before Jesus will go to the cross, he said that the prince, the ruler of this world, is already judged. Yes, why? His judgment is in the blood, and you are going to activate the judgment of any demon that has been sent to limit destinies.
1: Jesus.
2: You are going to activate his judgment that has been placed in the blood of Jesus. Lift up your voice. Rada kata

0: Lift up your voice. Your destiny will not be limited. Your destiny will not be limited. Your destiny will not be truncated. Your life will not be limited. Rada ba shada ba ba ba ba ba ba ba ba ba ba ba ba ba ba ba ba ba ba ba ba ba ba ba ba ba ba ba ba ba ba ba ba ba ba ba ba ba ba ba ba ba ba ba ba ba ba ba ba ba ba ba ba ba ba ba ba ba ba ba ba ba ba ba ba ba ba ba ba ba ba ba ba ba ba ba ba ba ba ba ba ba ba ba ba ba ba ba ba ba ba ba ba ba ba ba ba ba ba ba ba Left up Place them under judgment. Place them under judgment. Let them be judged. Let them be limited. Limited power be charged. Let the limited power be charged. Let the limited power be charged. Let that limited power be charged. Let the limited power be charged. Oh, in the name of Jesus Christ, the living God, as I pray, my days of perfect and wholesome life is here.
1: My days of perfect and wholesome life is here.
0: In the name of Jesus.
1: In the name of Jesus.
0: Yes, my days of perfect life and wholesome life.
1: Jesus!
0: It's here. It's not coming, it's here.
1: Yeah.
0: Activate it right now. Yes, activate it right now. Yeah, the days of celebration, the days of congratulations, the days of favor, the days of promotion, the days of deliverance, the days of healing, the days of the Lord bringing you liberty and freedom, the days of excellence, the days of wisdom, the days of power, the days of wealth, the days of financial breakthrough, the days of a wholesome and a perfect life is here. Lift up your flesh. That day is here. That day is here. The acceptable day of the Lord. The acceptable day of the Lord. The acceptable day of the Lord. The acceptable day of the Lord. That day is here. That day is here. That day is here. Look, wholesome and perfect life. That day is here. Wholesome and perfect life. That day is here. Wholesome and perfect life. That day is here. In the name of Jesus. Light begin to shed a link right now. Shed a link right now. Shed a link right now. Shed a link right now. My God.
1: Glory now.
0: water you waiting for. Rise up from that bed. Wash your feet, shaggy, shaggy, shaggy, shaggy, shaggy, shaggy, shaggy, shaggy, shaggy, shaggy, shaggy, shaggy, shaggy, shaggy, shaggy, shaggy. In the name of Jesus, copy the link from YouTube, from Facebook, from Instagram, from Twitter, post on your WhatsApp status, share in a group, connect some people that are fearing. This is the way to go. Come on, you cannot be silent. Share the link right now. Share the link right now. You cannot be silent. Share the link. Let it be loud. Let it be loud on you. Let it be loud on you. Share the link. Let it be loud on you. Put on your status everywhere. The Lord honor you as you do this. The Lord honor you as you do this. The Lord honor you as you do this. The Lord honor you as you do this. The Lord honor you as you do this. In the name of the Lord Jesus Christ, declare this loud and clear by the blood of Jesus.
1: By the blood of Jesus.
0: I restrain the forces of darkness sent after my life.
1: I restrain the forces of darkness sent after my life.
0: I will prosper in their presence.
1: I will prosper in their presence.
0: I will prosper in their presence.
1: I will prosper in their presence.
0: Let the blood restrain
1: Amen.
0: The powers and the forces of darkness sent after your life.
1: Amen.
0: And make that bold confession.
1: Amen.
0: I will prosper in their presence.
1: Amen.
0: Lift up your voice. Lift up your voice. Yeah, strong.

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Let the blood of Jesus erase accusations. Let the blood of Jesus wipe away every lift up your voice. Blood of Jesus. Wake up to the shop.

0: In the name of Jesus. Yes, you are going to pray against the forces that is behind the reason why whatever you start ends up falling apart. Let the power of God address that foundation. Whatever you start, ends are falling apart. Whatever you start, ends are falling apart. The reason, the foundation, the altar behind it. Let the power of God, let the blood of Jesus, let the fire of the Holy Ghost settle it right now. Lift up your voice. In the name of Jesus, this is your prayer. You are going to pray that let the blood of Jesus sanctify you of anything in your life that has become a stronghold for the devil. Any sin, any weakness, anything that the enemy is holding on to continue to torture your life, to continue to mesmerize your destiny. Yes, let the cleansing blood of Jesus begin to cleanse, remove that very thing that is a stronghold. Lift up your voice. Let the enemy lose his stronghold. Let the enemy lose his stronghold. Let the enemy lose his stronghold. Let the enemy lose his stronghold. In the name of Jesus, stretch forth your hands and declare that the perfection of my finances are here. The perfection of my finances is here.
1: The perfection of my finances is here.
0: In the name of Jesus.
1: In the name of Jesus.
0: I don't know why the Lord wants us to declare, but stretch forth your hands. Whatever.

0: The holes that people whose hands the Bible says that they had holes in their hands that every money they put in they lose them. I pray for you that whatever is done against the work of your hands, I decree and declare that the yoke is broken. I decree and declare that the yoke is broken. I decree and declare that the yoke is broken. I decree and declare that the yoke is broken. I decree and declare that the yoke is broken. I decree and declare that the yoke is broken. Receive financial liberty now. 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In Jesus' mighty name. Declare this loud and clear. My God and my Father.
1: My God and my Father.
0: I connect to the grace of multiple deliverance.
1: I connect to the grace of multiple deliverance.
0: In the name of Jesus.
1: In the name of Jesus.
0: That's your prayer.
2: My God.
0: Aye. A grating quartier. Made me crash a ratting quachi.
2: None.
0: I say, umpano. The ratting quachi a hood war.
2: Jesus.
0: Made me crash a say. A ratty and quachi.
1: Jesus.
0: Yes. Made me crash a say.
2: My God.
0: Tia mufren. Say, Papa. My boon woman be brain him, Tia. Obe Jamie, so man boon is a young quachi. Nemete me kra me ni bedwia na me shebre e she unkwachi ase unkwachi dotwasi. That's your prayer. I subject my life to the multiple deliverance.
2: Multiple deliverance.
0: Lord, lift up your voice. I subject my life. I

0: The power of the Lord, the angels of the Lord are sent for deliverance. They are sent to deliver. They are sent to deliver. They are sent to deliver. They are sent to deliver. In the name of Jesus. I am seeing a young man, a man who has a challenge with your manhood. It's a problem. It's more like an erection issue. The Lord is healing you now. And let me tell you, the Lord said that problem is solved.
1: Amen.
0: And you are going to be free.
1: Amen.
0: In the mighty name of Jesus.
1: Amen.
0: Thank you, Holy Spirit.
1: Thank you, Jesus.
0: 1 Samuel 27.
1: My God.
0: Verse 1.
1: My God.
0: One of the things you should never do is to rush out of the word.
1: Amen.
0: Never do it. Never do it. No. The word of God never goes bad. It never goes sad. It never gets bitter. No. You can stay with the word. One particular verse for some time, 3 days, 1 week. And then your spirit holds on to it. The problem of many Christians is that we are fast to leave the word. Because yesterday we heard it.
1: No.
0: The Bible says faith cometh by hearing. And hearing the word of God. So it is a hearing and hearing. It is a hearing and hearing that produces the faith that transforms lives. It's a hearing. And to turn back up, it has not finished. Any word you listen to it once cannot affect your life. No, it can't. That's why sometimes you have to go back to certain episodes and listen to them again. When we repeat the word of God, that is the supernatural order. Never say where do you mean I would be preaching for from. You must stay on sometimes one light for a while.
1: One light.
0: That's why any book you have that you have read once, you didn't get it.
1: Yes,
0: any book you have that you have only read it once, I can boldly tell you didn't get even 30% of the message in that book. For a lifetime, you must read every book you have at least 3 or 4 times. Then you will get the full import of what God wants to tell you. 1 Samuel 27 verse 1. And David said in his heart. That's what we are praying about. And David said in his heart. One wrong thought. One wrong thought brought one action that put 600 families in danger. Not 600 people, 600 families with their wives and their children, placed all of them in danger to a point that they also got frustrated that they wanted to kill him. And it all started from, and David said in his heart. So from 1 Samuel 27 to chapter 30, anything that happened to David there started from this thing. And David said in his heart. The Bible didn't tell us whether it was evening, morning, after. There was just one day that in the scoutings of his mind, a thought hit him. And he accepted the thought. The Bible says, guard your heart with all diligence, for out of it are the issues of life. That means every thought that comes out of your heart is coming as a part of your life. For out of it are the issues, the events, the happenings, the possibilities of your life. They will all be born from your heart. And David said in his heart. You are going to pray just one prayer.
1: Jesus.
0: Lord, secure my heart. from evil thoughts.
1: Lord, secure my heart from evil thoughts.
0: That's your prayer.
1: My God.
0: That's your prayer. Near Obi Koye. Didn't far baby could be a prison. It is coming from one thought. From the heart. Near Obi. I'm telling you. Near more because repu obi. I a chain near didn't go to 30 years. One thought. From the heart. There more because do POB. Ma wako landi in prison. One thought from the heart. There more be pinning you be die or the kunye HIV. One thought from the heart. There ma will be resigned from the juma mwe ne 5 years unye juma. One thought from the heart. The ma will be a jai na wari. Abrawan tnasian consider the pros and cons. And o di jaya and ne also regret se mihuyan kamenyai. One thought from the heart. And David said in his heart, what are you thinking today that will let you cry tomorrow? One thought from the heart. One thought. Every action is a baby of the thought. Every action is coming from the womb of the mind. What are you incubating in your mind that will put you through hell like David went through hell? I'm only continuing yesterday's sermon. If you didn't join us yesterday, go and get the sermon yesterday. You will understand this.
1: Yes.
0: One thought.
1: One thought.
0: Can land you in the hospital bed that you will never rise again. One thought. One thought. There are many people in the grave. That was not their natural death, but that death was as a result of a wrong thought that hit their heart one day, and they helplessly and vulnerably fell for that thought. Went into an action and it ended them in the mortuary. One thought. One thought. Atwene pe ne ekoso wo trim sisi.
1: Jesus.
0: Ya be ne ekoso wo akoma mu sisi. Na hefa ene di obepi. Hefa. For as a man thinking, so is he. For the weapons of our warfare are not carnal, but they are mighty through Christ in the pulling down of stronghold and casting down imaginations. What imagination? The nation of images that is playing out in your heart. One thought. One thought. It is a thought that leads people into good marriage. It's a thought that leads them into abusive marriage. What thought? And David said in his heart, many assault me with their mouth, but their heart. That means you can worship, but if it's not from the heart, it won't end anywhere. The mother of every reality is coming from the heart. What is happening in your heart? What decision are you trying to take? One thought. One thought. And you may be a single mother. One thought. One thought. And you may be whatever it is. You will get pregnant before marriage. One thought. I thought that I for so near this is a baby for by him say. Will be a free bar. A trial. Yeah, they are shepherd for. So that we can console ourselves. But we know where it's coming from. We know the command center of our lives. We know how many days we pounded on those words in our heart. We know the number of days you pounded on it. You watered it. You made it grow till that thing became an electricity that passed through your hands to hit the person. There were thoughts. Maybe one is a kind. It was thoughts. Maybe one, two. They were all thoughts. You know the number of days they lingered in your heart. It took somebody a right thought to be who he is and to be great in life. But if you don't take care, it may take you one wrong thought and you will delay for a long time. Today I'm asking you, what thought is happening in your heart?
2: Jesus.
0: Lord, secure me.
2: Secure.
0: That's your prayer. Secure me.
1: Secure me, Lord.
0: Secure me.
1: Secure me, Lord.
0: Secure me.
1: Secure me, Lord.
0: Secure my heart.
1: Secure my heart.
0: David will say, search my heart.
2: Ah.
0: If there be any wickedness in me. The man knew he has made a mistake before. That is why you read his Psalms and it's mostly about God weighing him, weighing his heart, searching his heart and all that. Why? Because he saw what one wrong thought did to his destiny, rendering 600 families to be put in trouble. So in Psalm 139 verse 23, search me, O God, and know my heart. Try me and know my thoughts. He started subjecting his thoughts and his mind to the Lord because he knew at a point in his life how to one thought, one wrong thought, led his life. And then my bow and chain. A fisher said, why a woman be brave? He said, who blame will be? But check from where he started. One wrong thought. One wrong thought. Capital will lose soon in a minute. Many him say the problem was one wrong thought. Bible says, the Lord knoweth the thoughts of man that they are vanity. We need God to handle our heart. We need God to hold our heart. Also, who be jawa kuma se ratinsa? Se radime se me wadachi. So manjiya. I'm feeling one wrong.
2: One wrong thought.
0: One wrong one. One wrong one. Jose papa suma anu na wa ankwa. Kadjini ba kupe bi beto ni tim se enko. En anko wa ankwa. That will be the end of his life. He will truncate his life with one wrong thought. Do you know that when you read the Bible and you see, and the Lord showed Noah the parameters of the ark and showed him the size of the ark and the kind of wood and what he should paint with. Do you know God didn't come as a man? God came as thought. So if that man had gotten one wrong thought, the ark would have sunk. One wrong thought. So God said, God said, God said, God said. They were all thoughts. One wrong thought would have made his ship a prey to that flood. What are you thinking? What are you thinking? So now if the mind is that controlling center and the commanding center of your life, then what happens with the things you feed that mind with? If your thoughts can affect your life this way, and you are affecting your thoughts with pornography, you are affecting your thought with secular music.
2: Jesus Christ.
0: You are affecting your thought with demonic movies. You are affecting distracting your thoughts with evil communications. What do you think the outcome of your life will be? Make it a job. And you should know he's about to break the addiction of pornography, because those thoughts are influenced by those devilish actions. So he's about to, that friend you call a bestie who will never say anything right except profanity, he's about to break that friendship. He's about to break it. Because if certain external supplies are not cut off, your mind will never think right. There is one man whose heart and mind I covet. I personally covet it. One man I have seen in the Bible, apart from the heart of Jesus, one man I covet his heart was the man called Job. Job was so vulnerable at that point that anybody could have just changed his mind with one statement, but not his wife, not the devil, not his friends. What kind of mind was that? So strong that even when everything was being said against him to make a decision against God, he was still stand strong. I will wait till my change comes. My Redeemer liveth. The Bible says, and Job did not sin all his life. Job did not sin. Strong mind. Strong mind. Also for a Christopher deny a mere. For 12 years, a giant tremors. You had to remember. New Bayan is a suffer can one same way. We can one same way. We can one say. Was so many radi. I will coin be so for 12 years. Nibu before a giant. Because Obi Becatren is say, yes, see. 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Because as far as we are concerned, Christianity is prosperity. It will be kwa huchiri mwa. 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Enti ubi kwa manie mwa. Then we start to reject the person. We start to mock the person. We don't even understand the sufferings in Christ. Weak mindset, weak mentalities, weak heart. Into a nam hono, only dinipa, and so on farmer near Muda. He doesn't even understand the ways of the Lord. Pontiasi, Unima de Cro, so Unima de Cro. Nidiane say, and Euradima may say, you near Baji. So he interprets breakthrough as pleasing the Lord. He interprets breakthrough as Achina Yemre. But we don't even understand that the people that the Lord is pleased with are those that go through the fire and still praise Him. Those that go through the fire and still magnify Him. They are the ones. They are the ones. Read the book of Revelation. The only group of saints that has power to talk before the throne that Revelation recorded were martyrs. They were the only group of Christians that had power to speak before the Lord and to tell God what to do. They are the only ones. Nobody has that honor if you didn't suffer for Jesus. You don't have a mouth in heaven if you don't suffer for the Lord. have a mouth in heaven. Go and read your Bible. It was only the Matthias that stood before the throne and said, when will you revenge us? Those who live the bread and butter Christianity can't stand in that place. They can't stand it. What you mean, my thing? No, Rade and Mwawa. Obedrinis will be loose on a Jumaninti. A Rade. A Taino. Debbie. Who got to support that prisoner? It's because God wants him to write the Bible. It's because God wants him to write the Bible. And was I not explaining this thing to you?
3: Yes, sir. Yes.
0: So explain it to you.
3: Yes.
0: Okay. So, you know, Paul spent most of his life in prison. Why? Well, that prison, or try, or see, I long to see you. Me perceive me be humo. Me perceive me pamo. Me perceive me pamo. Now, so when some people, if him Paul translated his imprisonment as Satan, he translated, yes, but it is only his letters from the prison that today we have as epistles in the Bible. Most of the places he went, it was only written in the Bible he went there. It was never written what he taught. Think already Janon Wamanan the prisoner. Nanko Bechini won sorry ni bunina, but nobody would document what he preached. Kene ki ni the epistles of Paul. Because that time there was no audio to record. So God knew. No, when you can't share prison. And so we'll be on tier radio because a cow won't was raw radio anymore and guard that prison. Who won't was raw guard that prison? Then so, sap imprisonment, no, never in your letters. On to mean P, you know what your letters? Article. And those letters are now today's Bible. Yeah, I thought I'm a kaya or koha. But me pese me hunu di okai. Me pese me hunu di okai. And so anyhow, the dear me hunu di okti mi kai ni na ya di otroi. Yeah, what true free prison medical. And no penam timu. Then you see the wisdom behind breakthroughs and sufferings in the life of Christians. The wisdom of God behind it. Then so, say radia ma wa dwene mu de dinga. Wa hwia at one thought will let you sway away from God. And David said in his heart, and David, God, guide my thoughts, strengthen my thoughts. Ajini bene babe bami mu. Ebe mama fun. Strengthen my thoughts.
1: Empower
0: my thoughts. Guard my heart. In the name of Jesus. Lift up your voice. Lift up your voice.

You won't go the wrong way. You won't go the wrong way. You won't go the wrong way. You won't go the wrong way. You won't go the wrong way. You won't go the wrong way. Barisco Boriato, Licoporosca, Lacaposca, Laparosca.

something is happening. Listen, in the next 1 minute, you are telling the Holy Ghost, take over my heart, take over my mind. That one wrong thought, kill it. That one wrong thought, Holy Ghost, kill it. That one wrong thought, Holy Ghost, kill it. Lift up your voice.

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What a week. 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You are in the hands of the Lord. You are in the hands of the Lord. I bless your communion. You are in the hands of the Lord. You won't make the wrong decisions. You won't make the wrong decisions. You won't make the wrong decisions. You won't make the wrong decisions. You won't make it. You won't make it. You won't make it. You are secured in the communion. You will

0: Ebi a want me say. Communion in your spirit.
1: Jesus.
0: Receive a mighty decision making anointing. I declare for the last time.
1: Jesus.
0: Maybe this is one of the greatest blessing I'm laying on people.
1: Jesus.
0: The whole of this year.
1: Jesus.
0: Receive the greatest decision making anointing. Na hon konkona ba oni pa so. No de ne ko sreso.
1: Okay.
0: O ko sreso di o ko shiaye. Eya bonza. And all the temptations. All the temptations abonsam de ne firm was narrowed to decision making. All the temptations. Ko jina suru ho shiri adwene. Min ko jina. And I'm a minion. Everything was subject to thoughts. Decision making. Minion. A common deal. Danny, a boy, pan. Met to me. So many. Decision making. Oh, yeah, yeah. Something his life would have never been the same. Yesu tene bone bread, its things would not have been the same as the Bible records it. After that event, things wouldn't have been the way it went. A simple decision. And the devil took Jesus to a high mountain and showed him the glories of this world and said, all this glory has been delivered to me. Bow down and worship me. There was no worship. There was no organ. There was no guitar. There was no drums. There was no song. This thing is simple. Just bend down on your knees. Put your head on the ground. And you have the glories of this world. This is not a big stress. Bend down. And then everything will be yours. Decision making. They didn't need crusade. They didn't need a worship night. Just bend down and put your head. Decision making. And Jesus, in the split of the second, knew what to do. Worship the Lord and only thy God. For thou shalt worship the Lord thy God, and him alone shalt thou serve. Him alone. Satan doesn't require much. If God will require instrument, me, I don't want it. I don't want instrument. I don't even want a song. That's why he's not forcing anybody to sing a song in his name. He doesn't want it. He doesn't want it. No. You don't need a song in his name, no. Perform mama keke. Anointing are all his group are secret groups. Kosha baby perform mama. Public and anything you from secret court, secret. The movie be a secret. Bohoma make it. And it was a decision. And no big team is he's just a decision away of, from being a scammer. Oh, being so a scammer, he is just a decision away from going deeper. I feel a catch and it's a laptop, no boka. I feel that decision is about to take the blood of his mother. That decision is about to take the blood of his sisters.
1: Jesus.
0: I pray for you.
1: Jesus!
0: From today, a great decision making anointing is resting upon your life. Type it 3 times. I have a great decision.

0: establish your point of contact.
1: Amen.
0: Let it be a rod of miracles.
1: Amen.
0: A water of miracles.
1: Amen.
0: A document of miracles.
1: Amen.
0: You shall surely have a testimony.
1: Amen.
0: In what you have lifted.
1: Amen.
0: The Lord has breathed over it.
1: Amen.
0: And let there be signs.
1: Amen.
0: And wonders.
1: Amen.
0: Baha.
2: Jesus.
0: Baharati Kovala.
1: Jesus. Jesus.
0: In the name of Jesus.
1: Amen.
0: A decision making. Also, it took a day, General. Bons, I'm so many things. And until now, Moses is equal Egypt. Moses is equal Egypt. A radiman, a rod, a danny. What is it? A radiman, a rod, danny, a snake. And God told Moses, take the snail by the tail.
3: What's that?
0: The snake by the tail, and Moses took it by the tail, and then it turned. All that God was trying to tell Moses is that what you are going to deal with, it is not a head-like entity, it's a tail-like. Satan is not interested in being the head, he wants to be the tail. He's not interested in being at the top, he wants to be at the bottom. Satan does not enjoy the spotlight. No. He wants to be at the back of the scene. That is why in the book of Revelation, it is the tail of the scorpion that will kill. So dance to Jesus publicly. Let everybody call you minister, so, so, and so. But be a witch secretly. I want to be the tail. So let me tell you, Satan is not looking for fans. No. But he is okay if everybody call me Pastor Elvis. But secretly I'm a fornicator.
1: Hey.
0: He's fine.
1: Hey.
0: He's fine. That's what he wants. Proclaim Jesus outside, serve me inside. Akwawi.
1: Hey.
0: He's never fighting Jesus publicly. He's never fighting Jesus publicly. You can sing about Jesus. Don't sing about me. But when you get home, be at the nightclub for me. Be at the nightclub when you get there. Mapong. That is why God is not checking your Christianity by what you do in the public. God is only settled when he finds your state at the tail. At the tail end. But that's where Satan is. So I hear boys, it's not praying in the microphone that God is checking. That one, we have over 100,000 people watching. But it's after we leave the scene, what we do. I'm pouring a bit more in it. Because what shall I see? FFFF, who can I do? So today we are okay shouting the name of Jesus. Yes, I'm a Jesus girl. I'm a Jesus boy. I'm a this. But secretly, you have a password on your videos gallery. Because I know me go home. Yeah, yeah, shy and shy. What if for a password down what's up?
1: Hey!
0: Let's say, ma'am, tell you.
3: Tell you.
1: So full.
0: And you're not going to
1: come.
0: Minimum motion. A friend said, tail chat. That is your tail movements and your head movements. To your back public eye, we are in the head movement. Your co secret, we are in the tail movement. Somebody write your movements. Type it. If you are in the head movement, type it. If you are in the tail movement, because Bonsamacho. The Christos of Nanya, the young Wabontan, the Radia Canada. He told Moses, pick it by the tail. And Moses drew Egypt, not Tiasia. Moses drew Egypt, not Tiasia. Every offer Pharaoh gave him was a tail dimension. It was a tail dimension. It was serve God and leave a little for the devil. It was a tail dimension. He doesn't want all of you. He said he's a master of the tail. He doesn't want all of you. He wants a little piece. Satan wants just a little piece of you. He's okay. He's okay with the tail. So you can be everything God, but he wants a little thing. And Satan subaine, Satan subaine, it is a kotre. It is a kotre toilet. Or ne white ana or the tuntum kakra. When some subaino, it is a kotre toilet. Only blacker, white kakrate. Only whiter, black kakrate. When some peke twelve, it's a said tarewo. That's why Jesus was bold to say that the prince of this worker, and he has nothing in me, because all Satan is looking for is little something. In the Christo Nipa, I know why you bold. I say I have anger issues. I am good, but me, I have anger issues. Yes, walk a toilet to get wet.
2: Oh, God.
0: What a secret. Satan is the tail. Satan is the tail. So, Omudru wana Pharaoh kache Moses say, okay, ya be mama sumu nyame, so mun sumu kurumwa. Yen nimde ye ye. Yeah, monsum wa here. Mutim sum no waha, a yet dang, mode yet yen kakra. So, my man, conaway, your message. Every Christian must make one decision. Satan, you won't have even the tiniest piece of me. You won't have it. You want me to be all good but a liar. You won't have it. You want me to be too prayerful, godly, that and that and that, but one that will not spare a woman when it comes around. So, you want me to be very anointed, but can't handle money. Yes, right. Bonsam is okay as the tail. So he doesn't mind that you preach 2 hours about Jesus, but when you get to the room, beat your wife a little. Hey. It's okay.
3: Not at all. As long as the passion is real.
0: It's okay. Yambo. Hey. Mopa. Monsre Rade, watch an Yami Aduma. Mesa preach you of 1 Samuel 27. Mopa, the one verse, baby. The one verse, baby, in the ocean, not to say. Yeah, I heard the I bless your seed and your offerings. Osabo, when you saw offering your one decision, one decision. Offering is not just giving to God; it's giving to God what He is demanding from you. To obey that voice, and that'll be the turnaround of his life. That's why every day we give opportunities for people. You can give, and God will tell you what to give for a breakthrough to happen. I bless your seed.
2: Amen.
0: Your offering and your tithes.
2: Amen.
0: Let your heavens be open.
2: Amen.
0: In Jesus' name.
2: Amen.
0: 26:25-61. 26:25-61.
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0: The Momo Pay 0597-393-440. 0597-393-440. 0597-393-383. 0597-393-383. 0506-597-542. 0506-597-542. Those outside the country, you have PayPal, sir, and other options. The Lord honor you mightily. The Lord favor you greatly.
2: Amen.
0: If you are not born again, you want to say this after me, say, Lord Jesus.
2: Lord Jesus.
0: Thank you that you died and rose up on the third day.
2: Thank you that you died and rose up on the third day.
0: Forgive me all my sins.
2: Forgive me all my sins.
0: Wash me in the blood.
2: Wash me in the blood.
0: Cleanse me from unrighteousness.
2: Cleanse me from unrighteousness.
0: Make me a new creation.
2: Make me a new creation.
0: Let all things be passed away.
2: Let all things be passed away.
0: Let all things be made new.
2: Let all things be made new.
0: In Jesus' name.
2: In Jesus' name.
0: Amen.
2: Amen.
0: My God, richly bless you.
2: Amen.
0: Keep on subscribing. Keep on subscribing.
2: Oh, yes.
0: To
2: yes.
0: All our platforms.
2: Come on. Oh, yes.
0: Scan on our WhatsApp channel.
2: Yes. Yes.
0: Be part of the family.
2: Be part of
0: Get
2: the
0: connected
2: family.
0: To the family. The Lord will honor you.
2: Amen.
0: And bless you mightily. In Jesus' mighty name. You are
2: Amen.
0: Blessed. You are blessed. You are
2: Amen.
0: Blessed.
2: Amen.
0: This is Alpha.

will rip the tail one. Asafo, and what a nipa bebe mema bebe bebe say they have been raped. Ene, ode tambuku na nakan. Birthday celebrants, you are blessed. Receive your birthday gift in Jesus' mighty name. Is Alpha Hour not the best place to be? This is Alpha Hour. Every day with God. We are so sorry that for 2 days we have not been able to play testimonies. Forgive us. Number two, I'm not wanting you to be dancing. God bless you. I love you. I will see you tomorrow about this time. Bye bye.

0: has done it, so God has done it. There is this litigation over our land, family land, at just Odoko here. And family want to take that land from us, and I sued for the family for 11 years. To this year is 11th year. In episode 1-2 something, the chief of Federal pray for us that the Lord says to thank him for us. So we talk about the land litigation and victory. So that was my prayers. And even this morning, the second prayer topic, which is I will testify. And today is our judgment day. So I'm from court and I'm here. I will rest.
1: For your deliverance, I praise God.
2: Thank you, Jesus.
1: For that court case, I praise God for you.
2: Thank you, Jesus.
1: For that surgery, I praise God for you.
2: Thank you,
1: yes.
2: Jesus.
1: For that litigation over that land, I praise God for you.
2: Thank
1: yes. Over the money you are looking for, I praise God for you.
2: Thank you,
1: you are receiving it right now.
2: Amen.
1: In the name of Jesus, victory is your portion.
2: Amen.
3: Please let's celebrate Jesus. Daddy, after the declaration, what did Jesus do today?
0: So today we went to court. The judge gave us 12:30, but I was caught in at 8:30 a.m. For me, I'm going for my judgment. So this morning topic said, Lord, I will testify. Let my testimony come. So this was the second prayer topic for today. So I went to the court, and unfortunately, the judgment is in our favor. And I'm here to testify because I said, Lord,
3: after 11 solid years, the judgment was passed in their favor today. They know your culture, yes, whoa.
4: I'm the radio to say, Odimia Beduha. And then I'm first year, I'm a Baha. Now, my pre-papa say, my Baha say, and then next, I'm coming back, I'm in India, but to me. Okay, fast forward. Now, after GHS, and I'm starting to say me masturbating. Me masturbating chair recently. And I'm here imagine say, Major, I no cry. I'll be introducing me to altar no. And sana, meet me Jimmy who is female. Me da Yesu I say. Major, yes, from after 15 to 16 years, me and my yes, I did no. Major, masturbation, ne pe. And I, me be yari, me yari serious. 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

0: 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we ho trust me nyame adum Monday, Doctor Bayo, be show bia. Mina na ma home ne nso me no. Me na ye me ene ye ja obia. Me de radiate. Me go da hospital Saturday. 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Inti me da suru na me ba ne da fam. This is the proof. Me de radiate. Me de radiate. Me de radiate. God has been good. Me da na say. Na me sure me say wa so mi mu no wa jimi na bipi na ba for me onkuta ne sa
1: wa kuta ne sa e rise en ko be bia bio den na ye ka che yesu o hallelujah sister de pade ne nyakopom nam ye papa so ne asafo
2: what God has done for my friend she fell sick this year and it was very serious that she lost weight and she couldn't continue her studies at a college. So one of the things that's diagnosed was acute gastritis and a whole lot of stuff. And she went to the hospital over and over again. But fast forward, when I was informed of it, she came to Sunyani. Then I visited her. I gave her Papa's book, The Healing Power of God. And I told her that she has 14 days to read the book. If she doesn't finish the book in 14 days, then we are no longer friends. So after 14 days, she came to my DM. And she came to my DM, she said, I have finished the book. Then I said, okay, tell me about it. Then she started. She said that this book, I'll spend days talking about it. Then she even went ahead to say, thank you for making me to read the book. Then she said, come and see how I'm growing fat.
1: To the glory of God, after reading The Healing Power of God, her health is better now. She's even gaining weight. Then I catch her Yesu.
2: All right. And then this year too, we had a programming competition in my university. And during the biggest tech fair in Ghana, the UNED Tech Fair, we were supposed to be giving awards. So during the presentation of the programming, I made some errors in my input. I know because of the errors I made in my input, my software gave errors. The panel asked me, is this what you got? I didn't know what to say. But at the end of it, during the UNED Tech Fair, we were all called to the podium. Nobody knew what position each was getting. And surprisingly, I was given the winner for the best programmer challenge. And I was given a brand new laptop worth about 12,000 Ghana cedis. And it is the doing of God, because with the errors there, it was impossible.
1: Hallelujah, with the errors. It was impossible with man, but mercy said no, he won. Then I hear Yesu.
3: Mijina hano ma me denya me asi. Me testimony ni say neti. Minya penny na me mo mi wo German. Ena me bra one ye first but ne ye se ono ne eko or be faneko. 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
1: I hear somebody, you have tried not one country, but if you are to check, you have tried 8 times to travel outside the country, different places. It is not working. The Lord says that it will work this year.
2: Please celebrate Jesus.
0: Papa declaring na ASM call embassy on this 9th of this month to McCoy, oh, McCoy interview no Maria ma be fie ade a ya ma me date say 15 days and you run na your friend catch me say be receive you. Hey,
2: and you run na now and as you see us so the freshest German boga na uhui. Ye de de kasiya pama yesu. Na ye kase yesu ye da wasyo. Uswa wechi wa embassies ni nasu wa gane yi. Nyami enjina yesista yi di yesu. Nonya wosu wo di ema usta. Ye bete wosu wadansi ye wofie ha. Uji dia shout God has done it.
3: Bacho me jina hanoma me babeda nyame ase me hanoma na sister we be di advance say 31st and 30th and 31st or your washroom and an phone tour from NSA after 31st ye wie bibia no and o si o hanoma na ni kron say wato bibia ma na okoshene na ka ena phone ena mebe ma me discover two water ne so ena me so see the two send am so me nya me money sa testimony bring bra me so am pan so me ho no mo na obi frame me say me financial airport ena am say eh na why na see me financial airport me draw no mo no na me kun asuma say yen for 17 pro max mama any sticker ena
2: that is not all. Relax.
3: After me 17 promise, no. Me won't have no money no catch him, Mr. One money me castle. Can it be a mistake?
2: That is not all. Relax.
3: After can it be a no. Me no me send a me someone yet, then I miss you. Second number or the count or the 100 million in their account when all the buy.
2: Hey! Ethiopia does the echo and of a source seed. Nyamia Dom, iPhone 17 Pro Max, Sika 10,000 Ghana cedis.

Well, so glad to come your way once again, even as we lift the name of our King high. We continue worshiping. That is the MOG and instrument says, I got a reason. Well, we continue praying, and we pray for the VBS that's ongoing right now, the Vacation Bible School, organized by Trinity Baptist Church, and of course, in collaboration with Praise FM Africa. And it's great having these kids here. I mean, I tell you, we're winning their hearts today for the Lord. And so wherever you are, we'd love for you to just say a prayer even to this program that it becomes a success. And we'll be sharing pictures and all that with you. And it will be on our website, praisefm.org. The praise and the prayer will get into the connect button behind that, Praise FM Africa as well. Get on there. And of course, you want to pray into it that it becomes a success in Jesus' name.

0: Katie at Praise FM, and today we're remembering the truth from Galatians chapter 6, verses 1 through 6. Brothers and sisters, if someone is caught in a sin, you who live by the Spirit should restore that person gently. But watch yourselves, or you may also be tempted. Carry each other's burdens, and in this way you will fulfill the law of Christ. If anyone thinks they are something when they are not, they deceive themselves. Each one should test their own actions. Then they can take pride in themselves alone, without comparing themselves to someone else. For each one should carry their own load. Nevertheless, the one who receives instruction in the word should share all good things with their instructor. We've been remembering the truth from Galatians chapter 6, verses 1 through 6. Every day, people are longing for lasting peace. It's incredibly easy to feel overwhelmed when the greater world and your personal world is shaking.
1: We often need to be reminded that God offers us His lasting peace in many ways.
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Welcome you once again here, Praise FM Africa. And I believe that you're blessed wherever you are experiencing Jesus together with us. Oh, it's Benjamin Hastings and says, Yahweh. We bring, of course, our worship to a close this very hour. For here's my name and our love for you. Wherever you find yourself joining, even as we continue in our worship. We join now, David Leonard says, every hour.

You are indeed better than all these things, and that is part better to worship in Jesus with it. I tell the great songs are helping us worship and come right on the top of the hour. We're joined by Phil Wickham, Evan Craft, Lost and Found. But now we're joined Adigel. She says, live for you. And I tell you, we'll be journeying shortly to one of these countries. Today, we're journeying all the way to Ghana, and African Adigel said, the tongue has no bone, but it can break a heart. We'll look into this shortly.

Praise be to God, even as we worship Jesus together, thou was indeed felt welcome. The battle belongs indeed to the Lord. Well, it's time with Jenny to Ghana. An African ID today said, the tongue has no bone, but it can break a heart. You know, words may seem physically harmless, but they can cause deep and lasting damage. So I tell you today, you want to think before you speak, because words can wound or they can heal. And that is the African adage for today.

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1: Worshipping Jesus together with you, and that was Crowder as well as Doug Williams here, Praise FM Africa. Well, we're wrapping up our worship this very hour, and it's always humbling, it's always great to come your way, even as we let the name of our King high. Well, we're joined Mike Powell right now, who says, new creation. I tell the Bible says, and we repeat again, if a man be in Christ, is a new creation, the old passed, behold, all things are made new.

Well, bless you for worshiping with us. We wrap up our worship this time round, and I believe you had an awesome time with Hope Darcy's Promise Keeper. For this morning, and this is where we say bye-bye and make way for the ministry of Kerry, Wayne, Ted, Sandra, Aaron, Kerry, hearing the voice of Jennifer, Jessica, Dankwa, Charlotte, Mona, Katwe, Maya, Katie, and you're going to hear my voice as well. You want to pray for Kelsey L., Dave Hartman, as well as Liz Hedden, of course, that God prefers all the concerns us right here, Praise FM. And we're joining you tonight, even as we continue in our worship right here, Praise FM.

you want to pardon me today, and a bit of noise at the background because they're working right here, and that's all. But then with me tonight, even as we continue in our worship as well, I wish you Godspeed. Good morning. Bye-bye.

0: up. I'm Katie, the executive director here at Praise FM, and I am so excited to invite you to our fall celebration, Promise and Praise, September 22nd through the 24th. 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I'm Katie with Praise FM, and thanks for remembering the truth with me today. We're going to be reading from the book of James, chapter 2, verses 15 through 20. Suppose a brother or a sister is without clothes and daily food. If one of you says to them, "Go in peace, keep warm and well fed," but does nothing about their physical needs, what good is it? In the same way, faith by itself, if it is not accompanied by action, is dead. But someone will say, "You have faith, I have deeds." Show me your faith without deeds, and I will show you my faith by my deeds. You believe that there is one God. Good. Even demons believe that and shudder. You foolish person, do you want evidence that faith without deeds is useless? We've been remembering the truth in James chapter 2, verses 15 through 21.
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That's Hillsong United. Our next song in worship together is Cain, Friend in Jesus. And if you didn't know, they are siblings, two sisters and a brother. And for over 5 years, they were touring in a van, trying to make it in secular country music before honestly hitting a dead end. And they knew that their own efforts were not enough and that they had to completely lay down all of their music ambitions to the Lord. And what was really cool about their testimony and story, so after just 3 weeks of laying it down to the Lord, they received their first Christian record deal. Now, that's how you know that Jesus is in your plans. When you surrender everything, right? And you say, Lord, this is all, everything is yours. And it comes back in a way that it's only God who could do it.

Chris McClarney. All right, we all know that Jesus is coming back, but no one knows the day, no one knows the time, but we must live our lives that it could be the day or it could be the time that Jesus is coming back.

0: 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Philip Asari, president of Theovision International, shares how lives are being impacted through medical outreach.
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That's Leanne Crawford. And when I hear that song, I think, man, are we sharing enough about what God is doing in our lives? And I think sometimes we are holding back because of fear of judgment or rejection or even awkwardness. I've been at those places myself, and I realize that talking about our faith is personal and it's vulnerable. But when we do, God can use every single moment, like it just said in that song. It can be a come and see of his faithfulness, of his goodness. So share today.

Matt Maher and Lizzie Morgan with Leaning, an opportunity for all of us to let the Lord have it all. What do I mean by it? Have it all. So what is an area of your life that you're not leaning on the Lord? I'm pretty sure something is probably coming to mind for you right now. And so in this next song of worship, it's an invitation to come to Jesus. And let's start with that thing that we are not leaning on the Lord and share it with him right now.

0: I'm Katie with Praise FM, and today we're remembering the truth together from Matthew chapter 5, verses 21 through 24. You have heard that it was said to the people long ago, "You shall not murder, and anyone who murders will be subject to judgment. But I tell you that anyone who is angry with a brother or sister will be subject to judgment. Again, anyone who says to a brother or sister, 'Raca,' is answerable to the court. And anyone who says, 'You fool,' will be in danger of the fire of hell. Therefore, if you are offering your gift at the altar and there remember that your brother or sister has something against you, leave your gift there in front of the altar. First, go and be reconciled to them. Then come and offer your gift." We've remembered the truth together from Matthew 5, verses 21 through 24.
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is Apostle Dr. Walter Sakramante, the General Overseer of Faith Army Chapel Worldwide, affectionately called God's Major General. I'd like to invite you to listen to my Quiet Time program and devotion dubbed Good Morning Jesus on Sunny 88.7 FM with other men of God and believers. The Bible spoke about Jesus in the book of Mark 1 verse 35, where he will withdraw to a solitary place and pray on daily basis. The Bible declares in Philippians 4:6, be anxious for nothing, but in all things by prayer and supplication, let your requests be made known unto God. Remember, when you start your day with Jesus, you end in blessings. Philippians chapter 4, verse 13. The time is 4 a.m. to 5 a.m. from Mondays to Fridays. Join me and your life will never be the same. Amen.

0: baby. Stay tuned, stay connected. Tell you, stay tuned, stay connected. Keep focused, just connect with me. Your life will never be the same. Amen. It's a beautiful day, and once you woke up, just say thank you, Jesus. And I just want you to be in tune and get straight with God. Maybe yesterday was bad, but today is a beautiful day with beautiful opportunities. I've kept saying this over and over again. I tell everybody, once you wake up in the morning, it's a beautiful day. Amen. And it brings and comes with beautiful opportunities. I just want you to understand that if you start your day with Jesus, it ends in blessings. So you say after me, everybody say after me. If you start your day with Jesus, it does what?
1: If you start your day with Jesus,
0: it ends in blessings.
1: It ends in blessings.
0: When I start it, you just conclude with me. So I start like this. If you start your day with Jesus,
1: it ends in blessings.
0: It ends in blessings. Let's do it again. If you start your day with Jesus,
1: it ends in blessings.
0: It ends in blessings.
1: Amen.
0: Okay, so once we want to enjoy this morning time with Jesus, I believe it's going to start with Jesus. And the Bible said in Mark 1:35, Jesus sometimes, not all the time, he had a certain lifestyle where he would go to a secret place or a solitary place. He will withdraw and have time with the Lord. So maybe you are lying in bed with your wife. Maybe you are alone. Maybe you are, but you can just connect with me right here, right now. And let's do this together. I just want you to be focused and see that a quiet time that you want to have with the Lord to be empowered for the day, for the week, for the months. Get things straightened up and believe God that something good will happen. Good morning to you all. And good morning, Jesus. God bless you.

0: da. Everything that God has done is good. He's able to do far more exceedingly, abundantly, what we ask or think of. We're going to go through a few sessions. Amen. We start on a quiet note. And the first session is what we call Get Right. The Bible says, it's verse 18. God will not hear you if you hide iniquity in your heart. You want to plead the blood of Jesus. You want to ask God that He connect with us. We pray that God will align with us in the name of Jesus. Father, we pray that You connect with us. We pray that we confess our sins before You. 1 John chapter 1 verse 9 says, 1 John chapter 1 verse 9, if we confess our sins, is able and just to forgive us from all unrighteousness. If we confess our sins, He is faithful and just to forgive us our sins and to cleanse us from all unrighteousness. Father, cleanse us by Your blood. Come on, begin to lift your voice and say, Lord, have mercy. Say, Lord, have mercy. Lord, have mercy. Lord, have mercy. Come on, go ahead. We want to pray. Lord, have mercy, Lord. Jesus.
1: Have mercy. Your mercy.
0: Your mercy. Your courage.
1: We need Your mercy.
0: Lift your voice. Whatever went wrong.
1: Jesus, we need Your mercy.
0: The sins of omission and commission.
1: We need Your mercy, Lord. We need Your mercy.
0: We are mobile.
1: Yes,
0: now
1: we're
0: mobile.
1: Yes, Lord.
0: We pray for the mercy of God.
1: Your mercy, Lord. Your mercy, Lord.
0: Jesus.
1: Your mercy, Lord.
0: Jesus.
1: Let Your mercy triumph
0: Father,
1: over our judgment.
0: Change
1: have mercy,
0: that
1: Lord.
0: Situation, Lord.
1: Have mercy, Your
0: cleanse
1: heart,
0: me
1: Lord.
0: By the blood.
1: In the name of
0: Amen.
1: Jesus, Lord.
0: David prayed a prayer. He said,
1: yes, Lord.
0: Hide Your face from my sins and blot out all my iniquities.
1: Yes, Lord.
0: It's very important. And this is to be a regular practice. And every time, one of the things I pray about is that God should forgive me. Amen. When you come before His presence, you have come before the throne of mercy. Just say, Lord Jesus, have mercy.
1: Jesus, have mercy.
0: Father, cleanse me.
1: Father, cleanse
0: from
1: me
0: the sin
1: from the
0: I
1: sin
0: committed.
1: I committed.
0: You know, sin is defined as every thought of foolishness. Whatever you do, sometimes you just left somewhere and you knew you got it wrong. You just did something wrong. But the Bible says that if we are in Christ Jesus, there's no condemnation, and we have an opportunity to get right before the Lord. And somebody, come on, wherever you are, just lift your voice and say, Lord, show me mercy.
1: Lord,
0: let's
1: mercy.
0: Go ahead.
1: Lord, show us mercy, Lord.
0: Father God, mercy.
1: Your mercy, Lord. Your mercy, Lord.
0: That's the powerful
1: the
0: prayer
1: Jesus,
0: to have, Lord.
1: Show us mercy.
0: Show us mercy, Lord.
1: Show us mercy.
0: Show us mercy,
1: show
0: Lord.
1: Us mercy. Show us your mercy, Lord.
0: In the name of
1: In the
0: Jesus.
1: Name of Jesus. Show us
0: Hallelujah.
1: Your mercy.
0: Hallelujah.
1: Amen.
0: Amen. Now, when you read the book of Isaiah, chapter 59, verse 1, so we want to go through the first session, which says, Get Right with God. It's very important. Amen. The first session is Get Right before God. We want to get right. Isaiah 59, verse 1. The Bible says that, behold, the Lord's hand is not shutting that it cannot save, neither his ear heavy that it cannot hear. The second verse reads like this. But your iniquities have separated between you and your God, and your sins have hid his face from you that he will not hear. The thing with iniquities and sins is that when you sin against God, God doesn't hear. But thank God for grace, thank God for his blood. You want to plead the blood of Jesus and say, Lord, show mercy. Come on, go ahead.
1: Lord, show us mercy.
0: Lord, show
1: by
0: us
1: your
0: mercy
1: blood.
0: Right now.
1: We plead your
0: this
1: blood.
0: Morning.
1: We plead your blood.
0: Lord,
1: in the
0: show
1: name
0: mercy,
1: of Jesus.
0: Lord.
1: Lord, your mercy.
0: Lord, your mercy.
1: In the name
0: Lord,
1: of
0: your
1: Jesus.
0: Grace.
1: In the name of Jesus.
0: Lord, your mercy.
1: Show
0: Lord,
1: us
0: your grace.
1: Mercy. Show us mercy.
0: In the name
1: show
0: of
1: us mercy.
0: Jesus. We
1: show
0: got
1: us
0: it wrong.
1: Mercy,
0: we,
1: Lord.
0: We
1: in
0: wrong,
1: the name
0: went
1: of Jesus.
0: The wrong direction, Lord.
1: Yes,
0: Jesus.
1: Lord. Yes, Lord.
0: Show us mercy.
1: Have mercy
0: Hallelujah.
1: By your blood, by
0: show
1: your blood, by your blood.
0: Amen.
1: We plead your blood, we plead your blood in Jesus' name.
0: Thank you, Jesus, for
1: Amen.
0: Mercy. Thank you, Jesus, for mercy.
1: Amen.
0: Thank you, Jesus, for mercy.
1: Yes, Lord.

0: the realm of mysteries. We are lifting from the realm of the flesh to the place of the spirit. Amen. Because, you see, God is a spirit, and we are created in the image of God. So we are first spirits. The Bible says that once God gives us the opportunity to have access to the throne of grace, we find help in time of need. Maybe you have a need in your heart. You want to pray. You want to just get moved quickly into prayer. Amen. But I just want to tell you today that before we can pray, we have to shift from the realm of the flesh to the place of the spirit. Prayer is a spiritual mystery. And we are, apart from getting right before, we are coming to the place of mysteries. Now, this session is now a time for mysteries, where we speak mysteries unto God. The Bible says in the book of 1 Corinthians chapter 14, verse 2. Amen. 1 Corinthians chapter 14, verse 2. Let's go by the scriptures. If you are listening, it's a time of mysteries where for some few minutes we just speak into the language of the Spirit. Maybe you don't know how, you don't have the gift of speaking in tongues, but just meditate upon Jesus on the cross and just begin to refocus. Hallelujah. You can't speak in tongues, but you can tell God something. I don't know what you say, but it's a time where you want to fellowship with God and listen to the music behind the scene and just pray to the Lord. Say, Lord, help me to be able to pray. And the scriptures is Romans chapter 8, 36 to 37. I want to use that scripture at this time. Romans 8, 36 to 37. We don't know how to pray, but the Spirit of God will give you utterance. Now we are asking the Holy Ghost to give us utterance. That's the realm we are. That's the stage we are. Say, God, help me to pray. Jesus, strengthen me. Amen. Hallelujah. Can we read the 37th verse? Romans 8, 37. Amen. Jesus will help you to pray. You don't know how to pray. You don't know how to pray. Amen. Thank you, Jesus. The Bible said that in all these things, we are more than conquerors. In all these things, we are more than conquerors. May God help us to speak mysteries unto God. Amen. In the name of Jesus, thank you, Holy Spirit. In all this, God helps us in our weaknesses. God helps us in our frustrations. God helps us in our pain. Thank you, Holy Spirit. We give Jesus praise. Amen. Okay, so in all these things, we are more than conquerors. And let's go back to the scripture again. And Romans 8, 26. Romans 8, 26. You can join me wherever you are. Romans 8, 37 says that in all these things, we are more than conquerors. In all these things, we are more than conquerors. Amen. And Romans 8, 26 says, likewise, the Spirit also helpeth our infirmities. For we do not know what we pray for as we ought, but the Spirit itself maketh intercession for us with groanings which cannot be uttered. It is dangerous not to pray. Now, it is good to start the day with the supernatural, because you don't know how to pray. You don't know what to pray about. And as a matter of fact, most of the time we go through too many challenges. It's an issue with your children, an issue with the workplace, an issue with your ministry, an issue with your destiny. You cannot really comprehend what's going wrong. And this time is what we call the time of mysteries. Amen. We don't know what to pray, but the Spirit gives us utterance. Come on, lift your voice. And whilst you are praying, even if you cannot pray, let's meditate on the scriptures and utter some words.
1: Jesus, God, Ikado jaman bele broska malianda. 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
0: Let's go to the book of 1 Corinthians chapter 14, verses number 2. The book of 1 Corinthians chapter number 14, verses 2. I'm loving this. For he that speaketh in an unknown tongue speaketh not unto men, but unto God. For no man understandeth him, howbeit in the spirit he speaketh mysteries. We are shifting from the realm of the natural to the realm of the spiritual. Somebody begin to align and begin to connect with us, God. When you start with Jesus, it ends in what?
1: Blessings.
0: Can we go again? When we start with Jesus,
1: it ends with blessings.
0: So we want to start our day with Jesus, and wherever you are, if just got connected, my name is Apostle Dr. Walter Sakamante, and this program is called Good Morning Jesus. I believe that your life is getting transformed. You are working in the realms of mysteries because we want to tap in the miracles. Now let me give you three benefits of speaking in tongues. Number one, when you speak in tongues, you are aligned to God's spirit. It takes you straight to the throne room of grace. When you speak in tongues, it takes you straight to the throne room of grace. When you speak in tongues, number two, you are built up. You are built up. The same Bible says in Jude chapter 1 verse 20, building up your most holy faith by praying the Spirit. Very powerful. When you speak in tongues, you are built up. The third thing you have to understand about speaking in tongues. Speaking in tongues takes us to the place of the miraculous. So first of all, we go straight to God's throne. Second one, we build our faith. And the third one, we enter and access the space and the code of the miraculous. I don't know who is doing the listening, but with man it's impossible, but with God, with man it's impossible, but with God all things are possible. Luke chapter 1 verse 37, you are joining us on Good Morning Jesus, and your life will never be the same. I don't know who is listening, whether on Facebook, whether on Twitter, whether on Instagram, whether on YouTube, whether everywhere. And this is Sunny 88.7 FM. You are joining me. My name is Apostle Dr. Walter Sakamante. And I believe that when you start with Jesus,
1: it ends with blessings.
0: It ends with blessings. You are starting the day with Jesus. Yes. I don't know. I don't care what is wrong. But I believe that God we serve is a God of possibility. We are just inviting God into our situation. God will never come until we invite him, and it's good to start the day with Jesus. It's good to start the day with Jesus. Maybe you have tried to do your own thing. Amen. You know, the Bible says in the book of Philippians 4 verse 30, I can do all things through Christ, not through man, not through your effort, but with Jesus. When you start your day with Jesus, what happens? It ends
1: with blessings.
0: In blessing. When you start your day with Jesus, what happens?
1: It ends with blessings.
0: You can join us, and I want this to be part of you because we are going on a long journey. When you start your day with Jesus, what happens?
1: It ends in blessings.
0: God bless you. Hallelujah.
1: Amen.
0: Now, thank you so much for connecting. God bless you. In the next few minutes or so, we are going to pray for protection. The next session will be praying for protection, for health, and then for our finances before we go to the real session where we do all the radical stuff. So God bless you. Stay blessed. My name is Apostle Dr. Otazako Mati. I'm here with other believers, other servants of God. We invite on the program to bless us. My team is doing well. God bless you so much for doing the listening. And remember again, when you start your day with Jesus,
1: it ends with blessings.
0: It ends with blessings. God bless you.

me. 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Wapa oh wapa with me. Everybody, one man in Guasia, Parim, Arusha, Wamaya.

0: Exceeding abundantly what we ask or think of. I just want to pray for everybody. Amen. If you are doing the listening, I'm just asking the Lord to pray to protect you in the name of the Lord Jesus. Amen.
1: Amen.
0: The Bible said in Psalm 121 verse 7 to 8, let's go to scripture. He said, the Lord will keep you from harm. Psalm 121 verse 7. May the Lord protect. The Lord shall preserve thee from all evil. He shall preserve thy soul. Bresh talk about, may the Lord preserve your soul.
1: Yes, Lord.
0: And protect you. I pray for divine protection. Lift your voice. God, we pray for divine
1: protection.
0: We pray for divine covering. We pray for divine covering. In the name of the Lord Jesus. In the name of Jesus. Divine protection.
1: Yes, Lord.
0: In the name of Jesus. May you preserve my soul from every attack of Satan, from every onslaught of the enemy. In the name of Jesus, divine protection, no weapon from against you shall prosper. In the mighty name of Jesus, amen. The Bible says,

0: 30:17. For I will restore health unto thee, I will heal thee of thy wound, saith the Lord, because they call thee an outcast, saying, this is Zion, whom no man seeketh after. I lift a prayer for everybody right now. Jesus, for anybody who is sick of any kind of sickness, yes, be it stroke, yes, diabetes,
1: yes,
0: I lift a prayer this morning.
1: Yes, Lord.
0: I declare that person will be healed right now.
1: Yes, Lord.
0: The Bible said that he was wounded for our transgressions.
1: Jesus.
0: The chastisement of our peace was upon him.
1: Yes,
0: and with
1: Lord.
0: His stripes, we are healed.
1: Yes, Lord.
0: I pray for healing for everybody.
1: Yes,
0: healing
1: Lord.
0: Of brokenheartedness, healing from every kind of pain.
1: Yes, Lord.
0: In the name of Jesus.
1: Amen.
0: For every hospital that you find yourself,
1: yes,
0: I pray that healing and deliverance,
1: yes,
0: will
1: Lord.
0: Locate you in,
1: yes,
0: the name
1: Lord.
0: Of Jesus.
1: Yes, Lord.
0: We pray with thanksgiving. God bless you.
1: Amen.
0: We are praying for your finances, and we're going to do this regularly. Hallelujah.
1: Amen.
0: May God help your finances.
1: Yes, Lord.
0: May God help a career.
1: Yes, Lord.
0: Careers and finances for the job you are doing.
1: Amen.
0: For the assignment you have during the day. Lord, I pray for every assignment.
1: Yes, Lord.
0: Your finances, God.
1: Yes,
0: the
1: Lord.
0: Bible said that he will supply your needs according to,
1: yes,
0: his
1: Lord.
0: Riches in Christ Jesus.
1: Da.
0: I lift a prayer for divine provision.
1: Oh,
0: God, for those that leave home. They will come back with something for,
1: yes,
0: everybody that have seen cycles of demonic attack in the area of your finances.
1: To
0: those that need jobs and,
1: yes,
0: they need job opportunities, I pray that the Lord will come through for you in the mighty name of Jesus.
1: Amen.
0: Hallelujah.
1: Amen.
0: You are welcome with Good Morning Jesus on Sunny 88.7 FM. I believe that your life will never be the same. I thank God for divine provision. I thank God for divine protection. I thank God for divine supply. God is able and God is faithful. Amen.
1: Amen.
0: Hallelujah.
1: Amen.
0: Remember, when you start your day with Jesus,
1: it ends in blessings.
0: Amen.
1: Amen.
0: Good Morning Jesus is the program, and I believe that your life will never be the same. I thank God for the glory of God, for the power of God, for divine impartation. If you are doing the listening, I know that God will touch you before you leave. But for you are ready to go back to the office, before you are ready, somebody is even working and listening to me. Somebody, everywhere you are, you're on Facebook, you are every part, you are joining me on YouTube, you are joining me on Instagram, everywhere you are joining me from. When you start your day with Jesus, it ends in blessings. God bless you.
1: Amen.
0: Amen. We thank God for everything, and we give Jesus praise. I want us to finally pray for the family.
1: Yes.
0: Maybe you want pray for your wife. You want to do intercession. Hallelujah.
1: Amen.
0: Pray for the family.
1: Yes,
0: hallelujah.
1: Lord.
0: The family that prays together keeps together. Father, we pray for the family. Mention the name of your family and say, God, I pray for my family. I pray for my children. I ask God that you take charge of every aspect. Maybe you have a son who needs prayers, who needs divine intervention. Maybe you have a daughter who needs marriage. Maybe you have a son that needs healing. You need God to intervene in your family. The Bible says that Moses prayed a prayer. He said, if your presence does not go with me, I'm not going to allow that, because I want you to go with me. And the Bible said the presence of God went with Moses in the pillar of fire, in the pillar of cloud. I am praying that the presence of God will go with us. Exodus 33:14, and the Bible said the presence of God went with them and gave them rest. May God give you rest in your family, with your husband, with your wife, with your children, in every area of the family, in the mighty name of Jesus. I pray with thanksgiving. What a powerful time we are having. Praise the name of Jesus.
1: Hallelujah.
0: Amen. Hallelujah. Very soon we are going to come to the sermon itself. I believe that you are going to have a wonderful time, and we are coming to the sermon itself. Hallelujah. And today we believe that you are going to take territories. There's going to be a main scripture where we meditate upon it over and over again. Amen. And the main scripture is clear. Amen. It's taken from the book of 2 Timothy 1:7.

0: I'll be speaking to you about what I call keys to taking territories. And this word will surely bless you. Keys, mysteries in this word that will bless you. Somebody must become great, whether you like it or not. Somebody must take a territory. Somebody might take a bold step to enter a certain space.
1: Yeah.
0: Greater things that God wants to do with us. Mm. And I believe that you are going to take territories.
1: Yes, Lord.
0: Okay, so the main scripture is this. And for God had not given us the spirit of fear, but the spirit of power, of love, and of sound mind. Amen.
1: Amen.
0: I will just give you a little break. Think about the scripture. For God had not given us the spirit of fear, but of power and of love and of sound mind. Amen.
1: Amen.
0: Remember, when you start your day with Jesus,
1: it ends in blessings.
0: It ends in

0: sermon itself, I believe that your life will never be the same. Remember, when you start with Jesus, it ends in blessings. And the sermon will be short, and we're going to spend some time to pray. We are going to talk to you. I'm going to talk to you on what I call taking keys of taking territories. Heavenly Father, I pray that as I speak this word of God to your listeners, your sons, your daughters, I ask that the power of God will prevail, revelations will come to people, and people will begin to take territories in the mighty name of Jesus Christ.
1: Amen.
0: Hallelujah.
1: Amen.
0: Amen.
1: Amen.
0: Now, everything you have to hear from this sermon, you will hear from this sermon, is profound. So I just want, at this point in time, sit down, take pens and paper and write it. Amen. Take a pen and paper and write it. The first thing I want to say is that there is no empty territory, which means that every territory has already been occupied. The Bible gave an account of how he spoke to the people of Israel. He said, I'm giving you a land flowing with milk and honey. And yet when they got there, there were giants. The Anaks were there. My God, the giants had occupied the land. The Nephilim, and Nephilim is an amalgamation of angels and human beings. That's a symbol of spirits. So spirits would always want to take charge of what God has given to God's people. Praise the name of the Lord Jesus. And so Jesus, you have to understand, he went to the territory of the land of the Gadarenes, where demons had taken over somebody, and the demons were called the legions, which means we are many. Amen. But prior to that, you have to understand that when demons take territories, they would not like to leave it. They want to be part of those territories and want to be sure that those territories are occupied by them. Amen. And so some way, somehow, when God wants to bless you into new places, a marriage, a breakthrough, a favor, somebody would have taken over already. There's a spirit of the Anak. There's a spirit of the Nephilims. Praise the name of the Lord Jesus. There was a time when Jesus spoke a word. He said, can we go to the other side? Because there's always another side. Can we go to the other side? We've been here for far too long, but there is another side. Somebody say another side.
1: Another side.
0: Jesus. Somebody say another side.
1: Another side.
0: Can we go to the other side? Am I speaking to somebody?
1: Yes.
0: Maybe you are sleeping. You are awoke, but the problem is how to go to the other side. Thank you, Jesus.
1: Yes,
0: and I'm reading from the book of Mark, chapter 4, verse 35. When Jesus made a profound statement, can we 35 to 39? I want us to read the scenario so for us to be able to understand what Jesus meant. But can we go to the other side? Mark chapter 4, verse 35. Amen. Amen. And the same day when the evening was come, he said unto them, let us pass over unto the other side. Can we pass to the other side? There is another dimension of life that you have never experienced. There is another realm. If you're a man of God, there's a certain grace that you have never tapped into there. There is a certain power that you have never accessed. Oh my God. There is a certain power that God wants to give to somebody there. There's a certain dimension. There is another side. Jesus. Can we go by the scriptures? I want to show you something. The 35th verse, and he said unto them, let us pass over to the other side. The 36th verse, let's go by the scripture. And when they had sent away the multitude, they took him as even as he was in the sheep, and there was also with other little sheep. Amen. Verse 37, let's go by the scripture. I love this. And there arose a great storm of wind, and the waves beat into the ship so that it was now full, which means that in an attempt to go to the other side, you are going to have resistance. Come on, am I preaching?
1: Yes.
0: Somebody will go to the other side, and somebody try to move to next dimensions, but there is a storm arising. Can I prophesy? For every storm that is arising, I rebuke you
1: in
0: the name of Jesus.
1: Amen.
0: For every storm fighting your destiny, for every storm fighting your finances, my God,
1: I
0: rebuke the storm.
1: Amen.
0: The moment Jesus said, can we go to the other
2: prophesied, there arose a storm.
0: I'm loving this. My God, my God, my God, my God. And the Bible said that they got to a place where Jesus met with this man who was demon possessed. Look at what happened in the book of Mark chapter 5 verses 10. Amen. Now, I wanted to paraphrase that this man had been so possessed, he had taken the territory in the cemetery. Now, he has, even though the cemetery was still cemetery, but that was the territory. Everybody that is possessed takes a territory. The enemy wants a territory. My God. But Jesus, in order to deal with the issues of the territory, would look at that man. Let's go. And he besought him that he would not send him away out of the country. Which means that he was interested in the territory. He said, I want to be here because this is my space. Amen. Amen. Demons want a space. When you don't take charge, oh, am I preaching to somebody?
3: Yes.
0: Because sometimes Christians create spaces. They see opportunities and they said, I can't go there because I don't have it. Because the spirit of fear and the spirit of timidity has taken charge. There is a space of pillowness for Christians. But he said, this is not my territory. Am I preaching?
3: You are preaching.
0: Oh my God. Yes. Because sometimes you are afraid of the territory. You see that somebody has occupied it. But this morning I came to speak to somebody. Yes. There is a territory for you. Yes. That God will give to you. Yes, thank you, Jesus.
3: Yes,
0: now you feel timid to take that territory. I remember 12 spies were sent to look at the land of the Anakites, the Anaks, and the land that Jesus, God had promised them, the land of the Anak, the land of the Nephilim. And the Bible gave an account. There were only two people that remembered. I remember when reading those scriptures, there were only two guys that said it was possible. This land is good. The other said, well, I'm not too sure because somebody else has taken charge. Am I preaching to somebody?
3: Yes,
0: somebody else is in charge because somebody has taken your territory. The fact that he took your territory does not mean it's not yours, because the enemy is always a thief. He came to steal, kill, and destroy. Amen.
3: Amen.
0: Can we go by the scripture and let me show you even deeper what would have happened in the book of Numbers chapter 14. I'm loving this. Verse 6 to 9. I'm loving this. I'm loving this. Can we turn to the book of Numbers chapter 14 verse 6 to 9? I'm loving this. And Joshua the son of Nun and Caleb the son of Jephunneh, which were of them that searched the land, rent their clothes. I mean, they were just so surprised. If God said the land is ours, we would have met with giants, but it is still ours. Amen.
3: Amen.
0: Have you noticed that anytime you want to move to the next dimension, there would have been a resistance? Mm. The fact that you have resistance does not mean that God has not... That does not mean that that land is not yours. Am I preaching? Resistance does not mean that God is not in it. I give God praise. The Bible said they rent their clothes. Can we go? We have just 1 or 2 minutes to conclude on this one. Amen.
3: Amen.
0: I'm loving this. I'm loving this. My God. And they spake unto the company of the children of Israel, saying, the land which we pass through to search it is an exceeding good land. I give God praise.
3: Amen.
0: The Bible said it's an exceeding good land. Am I preaching?
3: Preaching.
0: It's an exceeding good land.
3: Yes,
0: I cannot speak to somebody. The years are full of glory.
3: Yes, Lord.
0: The years are full of power.
3: Amen.
0: Between now and December 2025,
3: yes,
0: the blessings of God that make it rich, that added no sorrow, will be your portion.
3: Amen.
0: Amen.
3: Amen.
0: I want you to call us on 0549 055 0549 050505. The phone lines are open. You can call us on 0549 050505. And I declare that somebody listening to me right now, I just feel that a pain in your back pain. I see backache. Amen. Now this is a time I just want to open up and declare, speak, prophesy to the lives of people. We are going to the prophetic dimension and declaration dimension. There's somebody listening. The Bible says in the book of Proverbs 18:21, life and death is in the power of a tongue. There's somebody who has migraine. You live somewhere in Accra, my God, but I feel the power of God coming through and healing you right now in the name of Jesus. Receive the power. You are listening to me right now. May God bring healing. There's somebody, your left leg, I'm feeling my spirit. Somebody I'm talking to, you have migraine and you feel like you have stroke because the left part of your body is inactive. You feel some burning sensation all the time. God is healing you of stroke. Oh my God, there's somebody, Jesus, your husband traveled abroad and has not been able to come back for some reason. And the last time you picked a phone and he called, you were told that you shouldn't call this line because somebody else has taken over and captured that territory. Please call us on 0549-0505. We want to pray with you right now. There are pastors that I want to pray for you right now. This morning, we want you to just take the line 0549. Amen. When you start your day with Jesus, it ends in blessings. We want to pray. We want to pray for somebody. Say, Heavenly Father,
1: in the name of Jesus,
0: I speak and declare,
1: no weapon.
0: Form against me
1: shall prosper.
0: Every weapon of sickness.
1: Every weapon
0: of demotion.
1: Program
0: against my destiny.
1: Against my life.
0: I speak
1: and decree.
0: And declare.
1: Divine escape.
0: In the name of Jesus.
1: I speak.
0: And prophesy.
1: Everything.
0: Which is not working.
1: In my life.
0: By this prophetic statement.
1: I declare.
0: It shall work.
1: Every door
0: That I've opened.
1: That I've closed before me.
0: In the name of Jesus.
1: By the power.
0: In the name of Jesus.
1: Let doors open.
0: I command.
1: My days.
0: Will be full.
1: Of God's blessings.
0: By the power.
1: Of the Holy Ghost.
0: I speak.
1: In the name of Jesus.
0: Let God.
1: Arise.
0: And let his enemies be scattered.
1: Let witches.
0: And wizards.
1: That confront.
0: My progress.
1: In my life.
0: Scatter.
1: By fire.
0: By thunder.
1: In the name of Jesus.
0: Hallelujah.
1: Yes, Lord.
0: We are still praying and making declarations. But please, you can call us on 0505-0505.
1: I feel that anointing
0: of God.
1: Jesus, Ikaya Bado. Shapa Kata Haba.
0: Amen. Is somebody listening to me? You've tried everything possible. It's like a cycle. There's certain cycles in your life that you are not very happy about. The Bible says in Nahum chapter 1 verse 9, affliction will not occur the second time. Amen. Because there are too many cycles. When you look into your life, the things you see are the same things you have seen for the past 5 years, for the past 10 years. There's an anointing that can break the yoke. And we want to lift our prayer right now.
1: Yes.
0: Say in the name of Jesus.
1: In the name of Jesus.
0: Evil cycles.
1: Projected.
0: Into my destiny.
1: Into my life.
0: I abort.
1: I avert.
0: By the power.
1: Of the Holy Ghost.
0: Right now.
1: Evil cycles.
0: Of death.
1: That operate.
0: In my bloodline.
1: In my father's bloodline.
0: In my mother's bloodline.
1: By the power.
0: Of the Holy Ghost.
1: Divine escape.
0: My portion.
1: I speak.
0: Divine escape.
1: I declare.
0: Deliverance.
1: From set up.
0: Right now.
1: Cycle.
0: We are pardoned.
1: Yes.
0: Evil cycle.
1: In my life.
0: In the name of Jesus.
1: Hallelujah.
0: You can call the line 0549-0505-05. Call us. Want to pray right now. Call us. We want to pray. Want to connect with you. Call us. 0549-0505. Say in the name of Jesus.
1: In the name of Jesus.
0: In the activation
1: of shame
0: from the camp
1: of witches
0: against us
1: today.
0: We scatter
1: witchcraft
0: activity
1: by fire
0: by thunder
1: every altar
0: witches
1: you pray
0: against my destiny
1: by fire
0: by thunder
1: in Jesus' name. Yes, Lord.
0: Hallelujah.
1: Amen.
0: God bless you. Call the line 0549.
1: Amen.
0: We are still praying. I believe that the Lord is doing a new thing. Somebody's destiny is changing. Somebody's life is changing.
1: Yes, Lord.
0: The Lord is doing a new thing.
1: Yes.
0: The Bible said, I'm doing a new thing and it will spring forth.
1: Yes.
0: Don't stop praying, my sister. Amen. The Bible said that don't get weary in well doing.
1: Yes.
0: If you faint not, amen. If you, the key word is faint not. The Bible says in Luke 18 verse 1, men always ought to pray and not to faint.
1: Yes.
0: Don't get tired. We're still in the prayer mode. I'm declaring to your life.
1: Yes, Lord.
0: By the close of today, God will give you a testimony.
1: Amen.
0: I said God will give you a testimony.
1: Amen.
0: Amen.
1: Amen.
0: We want to use the weapon of the blood. I just feel him. It's in the name of Jesus.
1: In the name of Jesus.
0: Use the weapon of the
1: we
0: blood.
1: Use the weapon of the
0: of
1: blood.
0: Jesus.
1: Of Jesus.
0: The Bible says.
1: The Bible says.
0: We overcome.
1: By the blood.
0: By the blood.
1: And by the word.
0: And by the word.
1: Of his testimony.
0: Of his testimony.
1: By the blood.
0: By the blood.
1: And by the word.
0: By the word.
1: Of his testimony.
0: Of his testimony.
1: In the name of Jesus.
0: In the name of Jesus.
1: We speak.
0: Every force.
1: Of darkness.
0: That operate.
1: Against us.
0: By the weapon.
1: By the weapon.
0: Of the blood.
1: Of Jesus.
0: Of Jesus.
1: We overcome.
0: Right now.
1: Now.
0: Jesus name.
1: In Jesus' name.
0: My spirit man has gone somewhere and I see angels healing people in the hospital. I see angels healing people in houses. I feel in my spirit angels are healing people.
1: Yes, sir.
0: I'm going. Is it in the realms of the spirit? There's no time.
1: Yes.
0: Amen. There's no morning. There's no evening. I'm just seeing. My spirit is going somewhere. Somebody is getting healed. Come on. Get up your faith. With
1: yes.
0: man, it's impossible.
1: Yes.
0: Maybe you are waiting for a doctor, but before the doctor walks there, I see healing right
1: yes,
0: now.
1: Lord.
0: Maybe you are going through pain. Back pain yes. is getting healed.
1: Yes.
0: There's Lord. An issue. The Bible spoke about how the devil came to steal, kill, and destroy.
1: Yes.
0: Evil agenda. So in the name of Jesus.
1: In the name of
0: evil
1: Jesus.
0: Agenda,
1: evil agenda.
0: We cast you out. Our destinies.
1: In our destinies.
0: By the power.
1: Agenda.
0: Of Satan.
1: To steal.
0: To kill.
1: And destroy.
0: Is averted.
1: We decree.
0: And declare.
1: Oh God.
0: We cancel.
1: By the weapon.
0: Of the blood. Evil agenda.
1: Evil agenda.
0: Call us on 0549. 050505.
1: Yes,
0: the day will be good for you.
1: Amen.
0: Amen.
1: Amen.
0: May the day be good for you.
1: Amen.
0: Today you will meet your destiny helper.
1: Yes, Lord.
0: Amen.
1: Amen.
0: Today I said you will meet your destiny helper.
1: Amen.
0: Makanalaba shobalalaba.
1: Roshadadabayada.
0: My God.
1: Rado kaprandeli.
0: Lalaba David
1: Ipalazene majuji kapariyadaba. Yes, Lord.
0: You will meet your destiny helper. In the name of Jesus. You will meet your destiny helper. Let me give you a scripture. The Bible says in Job 38 verse 12, have you commanded your morning? Have you commanded your day? Have you spoken about your day? Say, this day will be good for me. Has thou commanded the morning since the days and caused the day spring to know his place. I command the day to be good for me.
1: Amen.
0: It will be good for me.
1: Amen.
0: I will hear good news.
1: Amen.
0: It shall be well with my soul.
1: Amen.
0: Today I will see the favor of God.
1: Amen.
0: Today I will see the favor of God.
1: Amen.
0: Today will be the day of acceleration.
1: Amen.
0: The day of speed.
1: Amen.
0: Today I receive the grace of overtaking anointings.
1: Amen.
0: In the name of Jesus.
1: Yes, Lord.
0: The day of favor.
1: Yes.
0: The day of opportunities.
1: Yes, Lord.
0: The day of answered prayers.
1: Amen.
0: Today I see divine provision.
1: I receive.
0: The Lord is blessing with my finances.
1: Yes, Lord.
0: The Lord is blessing the work of my hands.
1: Amen.
0: Today I see increase.
1: Amen.
0: I prophesy.
1: Yes,
0: into
1: Lord.
0: The day.
1: I receive
0: divine acceleration.
1: Amen.
0: Today I see increase.
1: Amen.
0: I receive it.
1: Amen.
0: In the name of Jesus.
1: Yes, Lord.
0: This program is very powerful, I believe.
1: Hallelujah.
0: Tell your friend to tell your friend and let them tune in on Mondays to Friday from 4 o'clock to 5 a.m.
1: Amen.
0: 4 a.m. to 5 a.m.
1: Amen.
0: And your life will never be the same.
1: Hallelujah.
0: It's called Good Morning, Jesus. Remember, when you start your day with Jesus,
1: it ends in blessings.
0: Amen. God bless you so much for listening.
1: Amen.

0: Water Sacramento. Amen. And I just wanted to tell you I'm meeting this. I do counseling every Tuesday. You can see me one to one. Book an appointment with me wherever you can meet me one to one. You can also book a personal appointment. Amen. Maybe you are a minister of the gospel. Maybe you're a politician. Maybe you're a businessman. Send me a text. I'll get a convenient time for you. But the general counseling is on Tuesdays. So you can book an appointment with me. Send me a text on my personal line, 0507254928. That's my personal line. That is for only personal lines. Those who want to book appointment, your time schedule is busy. Now, don't book an appointment with me if you are not sure you are not coming. Hallelujah. Because we are all very busy people. And it will not be convenient to do that. It will not be very pleasant to do that. Hallelujah. So contact the line 0549050505. Amen. But for personal appointment, for very busy people, you can call. Not send me a text on call 0507254928. Now that's my personal line. And please, scammers should not call. Amen. Because people, the numbers, I don't know how they got it. Scammers should not call. But just call me on 0507254928. Can we? I mean, let's make sure you can contact me personally. Send me a text. A situation, something you want to share with me. And if you want to share with me, with my wife, the prophetess Gloria and Sacramente, we do counseling sessions on Sunday at 11 o'clock on Saturdays as well. Amen. Saturday, 11 o'clock, you can join us. Amen. So you can also request counseling, marital counseling. You need prayers, you need prophetic direction, you need deliverance. Are you hearing what I'm saying? I'm an apostle, my wife is a prophetess, and we've done this for over 40 years. That's a very long time to have done some of this. It's not easy. Amen. So please call us on 0507254928, and your life will never be the same. For those who want a personal appointment, amen. A general appointment is on Tuesdays. Amen. General appointment is on Tuesdays. Praise the Lord. Personal appointments are not for free. So you can come on general appointments, 0549050505. If you come for a personal appointment, I might encourage you to support our program, and I'll also have time for you. We are not charging, but we'll encourage you to give something for the kingdom. If you want to send a momo, you can send it on 0257126404. It's been provided on Facebook, 0257126404. You want to send a momo on Sunday, 0257126404, and to help the work of God. God is touched you to help this program. Now, all the process of this program will be used to pay the bills, and then we also have missions in the northern part of Ghana as well. We call the Northern Ghana for Christ Crusades. We also have a project ongoing for street children as well. So your money will not be a waste. Please send it to 0257126404. Now, this is projected on the screen on Facebook, 0257126404, 0257126404. As you are doing the listening, God bless you so much. Remember, when you start your day with Jesus, amen,
1: we would end with blessings.
0: God bless you so much. So it's been projected on Facebook. You can see 0257126404. The Access Bank, the church accounts, has also been put there. God bless you so much. Thank you for joining us. Amen. Amen. There is a program on Adenta Holy Temple Prophetic Solutions on Sundays, every Sunday between 4 p.m. to 7 p.m. Make sure you join us. 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Holy Temple at Dental Ridge Junction behind the Marina Mall. God bless you. Please stay blessed and stay strong. My name is Apostle Dr. Sacramento.

I saw the writings on the wall. I have Jesus write my book. Oh, my shadow.

0: 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Bishop Saar is a renowned public speaker. 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
1: Hallelujah! What a joy to come into your homes, your cars, your offices, and bring to you the Word of God. I count it a great, great privilege. I give glory to God day and night for the opportunity to minister His Word in the name of Jesus. Let us pray. Where can I go from your presence and from your spirit? Or where can I flee from your presence? David said, if I ascend into heaven, you are there. If I take the wings of the morning, I dwell in the uttermost parts of the sea. Even there your hand will find me, and your right hand shall hold me. Father, I pray that indeed your hand shall rest upon my lips, that I may speak with power and authority. I remember your faithfulness in time past, and I know one more time you'll honor me before your people. Let the word of God bring blessing, illumination, and deliverance. In Jesus' name, amen. Glory be to God. We'll go straight into business. We are looking at the attitude of thankfulness. Let's go to Deuteronomy chapter 8. The attitude of thankfulness. Subaya ebuaye meyetuminya yaden nasi esumunyame. Subampa susupa ayaden nasi esumunyame. Enasi esu bain. The attitude of thankfulness. Enasi esu ene bain. Yesterday, I got to a place where I shared from Deuteronomy chapter 8 that after 430 years in captivity, Moses brought the people by the grace of God to the place where they were about to enter the promised land. But Moses took his time by the leading of the Spirit and gave a very strong recitation as a prelude of their entry. And fi oha nine ediasa wama sumu wo Mizraim no. Moses eto ni bo anyone kasai se wako bo she asa aseso. Na mum won she ye. Hey, na den na Moses beesa. Na wotumi nkwa prekupa a one won kasa. 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Won ni kai ye. So this topic is a serious one. 430 years. Moses took time. In Deuteronomy chapter 8, 1 to 17, he gave a narration of all the things they suffered in the promised land in Egypt. And then he gave them a warning. Let's go to Deuteronomy chapter 8, verse 1. Be careful to observe. Verse 2. You shall remember. Memorials are important. You will find out. Verse 11. Moses said, do not forget. The opposite of remembrance is do not forget. Verse 14. When your heart is lifted up, do not forget the Lord your God who brought you out. Verse 18. You shall remember the Lord your God. Verse 19. Then it shall be, if you by any means forget, and I said yesterday, someone said, no duty is more urgent than that of returning thanks. A man called Eckhart Tolle said, acknowledging the good that you have in your life is the foundation for all abundance. Hallelujah. And the one I really love is this. Alphonse Carr. He says, some people are grumbling because roses have thorns, but I'm thankful that thorns have roses. I've memorized that. So in Deuteronomy chapter 8, we read the recital of 40 years wandering and deliverance, followed by a warning to be faithful to God when wealth comes. Why did Moses do that? Because human beings are prone to forgetfulness. My dear friend, I made mention in passing yesterday that in fact, there is a comparatively rare human disease called amnesia. A-M-N-E-S-I-A. Amnesia. The main features are forgetfulness of your own name, your house address, where you were born. Amnesia simply makes you unable to recollect. Yare a friend amnesia, and then see. Namu se kawa wunt mean kite no. 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You nipa ni unyamia ya mao. Ubinka amen. I'm teaching on the attitude of thankfulness. But I'm not talking about an isolated case of amnesia, but a human propensity and tendency to overlook and ignore and forget the good things God and men have done for us. Men ka yare no po fa yare no to nche. Ne wan kwa fa ya no ankata wani so. Na mum onipa su ni ne ban a said ye nipa tie. Se refre e petu ye fre. Ah, onyame aye bibi ama wo. Hear me carefully. It must be the reason David wrote in Psalm 103, verse 2, "Bless the Lord, O my soul, and forget not all his benefits." Someone say amen. Praise the Lord. I tell myself, one translation says, I tell myself and never forget the good things he, God, has done for me. Amen and amen. And let that be your prayer day and night. To God be the glory. Let me share something with you. Born out of age and experience. As I grew up, I used to hear a word in Akan, Boniaye, meaning ingrate. It is a deep word. And as I grew up, everywhere I hear it, it is accompanied by rage, anger, and pain, and sometimes with curses. In worst cases of anger and violent exchanges, I used to hear the Akan phrase, Boniaye Kai Debi, simply meaning, "Oh, ingrate, look back and remember the goodness done you." As a bishop, I've dealt with men and women of all ages who paid good with deliberate failure to remember. No tribe, no people, no religion, no age, no color is exempted. Maybe stories abound in your neighborhood, dear listener, ladies and gentlemen, of ladies who sold their jewelry to see a boyfriend through university, only to complete and run away from her. I've heard it. What you are with me? Ube kai e maywa. Wa ton we good ye ton mango. Any body e pama de e de sha branchia maniko university. O ye ya or so on tebro fu e jani e jano. E moti wo swa on no meno. Won't he be da? Metinida. The same can also be said of men who labor to sponsor a fiancée through college or vocation, and afterward, she forgets and walks away as if nothing happened without saying even thank you. Sana mekai, ememan swa, atisika shema ako school, said that she obenyan unfaswa wareno, echeni kiss, emenabe nwebi aneamanwa, obane janini beema fufra kwa shebebia, wanka se, sebi medawasimpo. Oh, my dear. Have you not heard horror stories of children who abandoned their parents, who have sold their land, their property, and jewelry to send them abroad? Afterwards, no call, no visit, no remittance, no remembrance. Have you not heard it? Won't it be that? A journey now, what we need for free. What ton we good ye, what ton as I see, and one service, I shall wa mako suku, and mama kwa brochira kwa waria brofua, or so ne ma mene ne janina na frena, ne yiri bruni bubefu. It won't say ni sika. Ye frena onfa, won't he be da, and mana ma mene ne papa tikrumwe su mama, won't he be da. The attitude of thankfulness, if we are seeing. And my name, papa, and my name, no, no, what de pie bonny, dangerous prayer, and my name, won't he be that? You hear me, have you not heard it? Child of God, what does the Bible say about remembrance? Unyamia sam, eka and kaya wasam bang, and they say we move. So, what did you for my baby before boyfriend? If you take this teaching lightly, it can be at the cost of your life because it's a serious thing that afflicts all men. guess what? Don't point a finger at anyone yet. Remember, what we do to men, we invariably do to God. Men can say ni pasam. Adia yedi ni pada seneno. Sa ene ni pasudi ye nyankopo. David said in Psalm 107, verse 14 and 15. Onyami asam se say. Psalm 107, verse 14 and 15. He brought them out of the shadow of darkness and out of the shadow of death and broke their chains in pieces. Onyami o. Oh, that men will give thanks to the Lord for his goodness and for his wonderful works to the sons of men. David says, and you moto or her and song, and she mu do nine do no. Oh, ye won't frim puchrem, and is sumo, and your work quemu, and no bubu won't cronia. Ah, said Nipa Bekai Ada Unyamiasi. He brought them out of the darkness and the shadow of the. Oh, that man will give thanks to the Lord for his goodness. Dear friend, listening to me right now is not accidental. I'm teaching on remembrance under the broad theme, the attitude of thankfulness. Let us get it clear once and for all that no matter the method or the person used, God is the conclusive liberator and the ultimate benefactor. And so nipa na yema o nipa ehye onyame ase. God, it doesn't matter the method used. And fa wo kwan ya onyame fa so. And fa wo nipa onyame fa ne so de ye hira wo. Onyame ene nhire nyina refri ne nsem. It doesn't matter the method or the person used. Hear me this morning and hear me once and for all. God is the conclusive liberator and the ultimate benefactor. Onyame na de nyina refri ne nsem. Onyame anka nipa akoma ontumi nhira wo. Obi nka amen. Take a clue from King Nebuchadnezzar when he came back to his senses. Papa we, Nebuchadnezzar, won channel. No, your hine kesie au nyamid mani Daniel buako de yure mufin song. Daniel chapter 4, yan kanywe. Min bumeni ngoso. Epese mekai. The book of Daniel. The book of Daniel. Chapter 4, verse 34 to 35. And at the end of the time, I, Nebuchadnezzar, afineni so atetano. Wako de yure mufin. The verse before said the dew of heaven till his hair had grown like eagle's feathers and his nails like a bird's claws. Onyame mane Daniel aboa. Na deni so tete no no. Daniel chapter 4, 34. At the end of time, Nebuchadnezzar lifted up his eyes to heaven and my understanding returned to me. And I blessed the Most High and praised and honored him who lives forever and ever. Amen. For his dominion is an everlasting dominion, and his kingdom is from generation to generation. Verse 35. Tie Nebuchadnezzar, afia na jine abel fieno. All the inhabitants of the earth are reputed as nothing. He does according to his will in the army of heaven. And among the inhabitants of the earth, no one can restrain his hand or say to him, what have you done? Bien ni wo bise nyame asem. Bien ni wo tu nyame fo. Bien ni wo tu nyame so aba. Onyame yo nyame prekope. Sana Nebuchadnezzar kae. May I say again that Deuteronomy chapter 8, that the ability to remember past benevolence and goodness from God is crucial to humility and future promotion, as we will find out. Wangu brasia udibe kain do nyame aya ma we mribi so fe nipa so edien so no ebe buawo sa ube kaya ebe buawo ema wanyini ache ubinka amen. So from the life of the Israelites we discover four key challenges and troubles that befall us if you refuse to remember God's past goodness and mercies. First one, should you forget what God has done and fail to remember? Psalm 107 says it is a sin when you forget God's past mercies. Psalm 107 united them. Oso nyame bebu ni say ye bone. Say wuni nkaye e ye bone e wo nyame anim.
2: 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We hope you've been blessed. 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
8: All I need is faith.

to be questioned by the high priest. "We gave you strict orders not to teach in this name," he said. "Yet you have filled Jerusalem with your teaching and are determined to make us guilty of this man's blood." Peter and the other apostles replied, "We must obey God rather than human beings. The God of our ancestors raised Jesus from the dead, whom you killed by hanging him on a cross. God exalted him to his own right hand as Prince and Savior, that he might bring Israel to repentance and forgive their sins. We are witnesses of these things, and so is the Holy Spirit, whom God has given to those who obey him." When they heard this, they were furious and wanted to put them to death. But a Pharisee named Gamaliel, a teacher of the law who was honored by all the people, stood up in the Sanhedrin and ordered that the men be put outside for a while. Then he addressed the Sanhedrin, "Men of Israel, consider carefully what you intend to do to these men. Some time ago, Thaddeus appeared, claiming to be somebody. About 400 men rallied to him. He was killed. All his followers were dispersed, and it all came to nothing. After him, Judas the Galilean appeared in the days of the census and led a band of people in revolt. He too was killed, and all his followers were scattered. Therefore, in the present case, I advise you, leave these men alone. Let them go. For if their purpose or activity is of human origin, it will fail. But if it is from God, you will not be able to stop these men. You will only find yourselves fighting against God." His speech persuaded them. They called the apostles in and had them flogged. Then they ordered them not to speak in the name of Jesus and let them go. The apostles left the Sanhedrin, rejoicing because they had been counted worthy of suffering disgrace for the name. Day after day in the temple courts and from house to house, they never stopped teaching and proclaiming the good news that Jesus is the Messiah. Acts chapter 6, NIV version. In those days when the number of disciples was increasing, the Hellenistic Jews among them complained against the Hebraic Jews because their widows were being overlooked in the daily distribution of food. So the 12 gathered all the disciples together and said, "It would not be right for us to neglect the ministry of the Word of God in order to wait on tables. Brothers and sisters, choose 7 men from among you who are known to be full of the Spirit and wisdom. We will turn this responsibility over to them and will give our attention to prayer and the ministry of the Word." This proposal pleased the whole group. They chose Stephen, a man full of faith and of the Holy Spirit, also Philip, Prochorus, Nicanor, Timon, Parmenas, and Nicholas from Antioch, a convert to Judaism. They presented these men to the apostles, who prayed and laid their hands on them. So the word of God spread. The number of disciples in Jerusalem increased rapidly, and a large number of priests became obedient to the faith. Now Stephen, a man full of God's grace and power, performed great wonders and signs among the people. Opposition arose, however, from members of the synagogue of the freedmen, as it was called, Jews of Cyrene and Alexandria, as well as the provinces of Cilicia and Asia, who began to argue with Stephen. But they could not stand up against the wisdom the Spirit gave him as he spoke. Then they secretly persuaded some men to say, "We have heard Stephen speak blasphemous words against Moses and against God." So they stirred up the people and the elders and the teachers of the law. They seized Stephen and brought him before the Sanhedrin. They produced false witnesses who testified, "This fellow never stops speaking against this holy place and against the law. We have heard him say that this Jesus of Nazareth will destroy this place and change the customs Moses handed down to us." All who were sitting in the Sanhedrin looked intently at Stephen, and they saw that his face was like the face of an angel. Thanks for listening to Bible on Radio. God bless you.

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0: 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Today's devotional is titled, Identify with Christ. Hebrews 2, verse 9. But we see Jesus, who was made a little lower than the angels for the suffering of death, crowned with glory and honor, that he, by the grace of God, should taste death for every man. We are followers of Jesus Christ. That is why we are called Christians. Every follower grows into discipleship and qualifies to be called the Christian because his life resembles that of Christ. Jesus modeled a life of love for us to follow. He also modeled a life of suffering for the sake of the love he had for the world. This we must also follow. In the key scripture, you can see the gradual process of our identification with Christ from suffering, death, resurrection, and glorification. The point you must understand is that we must live this life and make it real. Many believers want to enjoy glory without the suffering of the cross. Many of us find it difficult sharing our faith because of what others will say. 2 Timothy 2 verse 12 says, "If we suffer, we shall also reign with him. If we deny him, he will also deny us." We must suffer all things for the sake of other believers. What are you enduring for the sake of others? Move away from your comfort zone. Many rich believers don't want to do missions because there is discomfort in missions. I pray that God will help us to understand the pure faith that was handed over to us by our forefathers.
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And this morning, I just want to draw your attention to something. You know what? Maybe, just maybe, the miracle you've been waiting for hasn't yet happened. Maybe hasn't yet happened. But before you decide that God hasn't been good to you, please, I need you to look again. You woke up this morning, your heart is beating. You have another day to try again. Someone still loves you. Someone still needs you. There's breath in your lungs, strength in your body, and a future you haven't yet seen. Sometimes it's the accident God didn't allow to happen. The door that closed, you know, and saved you from a tragedy, saved you from prison. Sometimes the sickness you recovered from, the child who came home safely, the prayer you forgot you prayed that God quietly answered. The peace that somehow found you in the middle of all the chaos. Goodness isn't only found in the spectacular. Oh God. So today, I'm making a declaration. God has been good to you. He's been good to me. In the things I understand, and in the things I don't, in the prayers he answered, and in the prayers I'm still waiting on, in the doors that he's opened, and once he's closed, his mercies has kept me, his goodness has followed me, and his faithfulness has never left me. I hope you make a declaration this morning in your own way to express how good God has been. The little miracles that he's done in your life. Right here, Accra's biggest motivational breakfast, it's the I Am Drive. If you happen to be here, God has been good. News is coming up at 7 this morning, 7:15 is Food Gist. Yes, 7:15 is Food Gist. 7:30 is Empowered Living with Yawa Hansen Kwao. 7:45 is Lifeline with Reverend ESM Makwe. 11 streams International. We are on our Love and Scripture series. It's right here on Sunny 88.7 FM. It's our couples month. It's our love month. It's a build up to Couples Retreat 2026 on the 27th of this month. Well, on behalf of all of us here, the team, the I Am Drive, everybody, our social media team, we just want to say good morning. Yep. And our day has officially begun right here, Accra's biggest motivational breakfast. You have a great day. Keep your dials locked. 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

0: Good morning. Welcome to the News at 7 with me, Cyril Kem. In local news this morning, the Electoral Commission says it is taking steps to strengthen the transmission and management of election results ahead of future elections. The EC plans to review CI-127 and introduce a dedicated portal for transmitting scanned results, while physical results will still be maintained. The announcement was made by the EC's Director of Electoral Services, Samuel Dontokwa, at an inter-party dialogue organized by the National Peace Council. The Council's chairman, Most Reverend Emmanuel Kofi Fianu, urged political parties and their supporters to avoid inflammatory language and put Ghana's peace first. He called for sustained dialogue to protect the country's democratic gains. President John Dramani Mahama has approved a reorganization of the National Security Council Secretariat, with new appointments and reassignments taking immediate effect. Former Chief of Army Staff Major General Retired William Ayamdo has been appointed Deputy National Security Coordinator in charge of operations. Former National Security Coordinator Yao Donko is now Director of Intelligence and Research at the Office of the National Security Advisor. Adamu Saka has been appointed Director of Logistics and Transport, while ACPL Hassan Osman has been reassigned to the Ghana Police Service for further deployment. Ghana and Burkina Faso have signed a defense cooperation agreement to strengthen security along vital cross-border trade corridors. The agreement was signed in Accra by Ghana's acting Minister for Defense, Dr. Kesola Tofosin, and Burkina Faso's Minister of State and Minister of War and Patriotic Defense, Major General Celestin Simpori. The pact is expected to provide security and escort support along key trade routes, safeguard critical supply corridors, and strengthen defense cooperation between the two countries. Now, veteran Ghanaian gospel musician Dinah Hobson, popularly known as Dinah Akiomi, is set to return with a new 7-track album titled Mejai. Inspired by Psalm 119, verse 9 to 16, the project is a musical prayer and a call to let go of destructive habits and embrace healing, transformation, and the Word of God. The album features worship, praise, Ghanaian heritage, and an English rendition of the scripture, with the title track presented in both vintage and contemporary versions. Dinah Hobson will hold an online listening session on August 15, 2026, ahead of the album's official invite and RSVP only launch and fundraising event on August 30, 2026. The fundraising will support a nationwide school outreach and campaign inspired by the album. Going into international news, Nigerian President Bola Ahmed Tinubu has approved a new regulatory and fiscal framework for deep offshore oil and gas projects in a move expected to unlock up to $50 billion in potential investment. The framework replaces project-specific negotiations with a rules-based system designed to give investors greater certainty and strengthen Nigeria's competitiveness. The government says the policy could help revive delayed offshore developments, including Shell's Bonga Southwest project, while allowing NNPC Limited to amend eligible production sharing contracts. The framework also prioritizes local participation where feasible, with the aim of creating jobs and strengthening local supply chain. And finally, Hungary's parliament has elected former Supreme Court head Andrzej Baca as the country's next president in a largely ceremonial role. Baca was elected on Tuesday with the support of the governing center-right Tisza party, while lawmakers from Viktor Orbán's Fidesz party did not take part in the vote. In his inaugural speech, Baca criticized the previous government, saying power had become concentrated under Orbán, but warned against revenge as Hungary moves toward a new political era. His election follows Prime Minister Peter Magyar's victory in April, which ended Orbán's 16-year rule. And that is all for news this morning. My name is Cyril Kem. Do enjoy the rest of the program.
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0: We've done 23 minutes after 7 right here on Accra's Biggest Motivational Breakfast. My name is Ajuman.
1: And I am JJD. We're glad to welcome you if you just joined us right here on your Positive Soul Music Station. Thank you to our sponsors of Sunny SMS right on the IM Drive, Monday to Friday. 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
0: You know what I think we sometimes underestimate is the little things that can completely change the mood of a moment. You're at work, you need a little break, you're in traffic, you need something to keep you company. Maybe the kids are back from school and suddenly everybody's hangry. You know, sometimes you don't need anything complicated. Just maybe reach for a pack of Munchy chocolate chip cookie. That rich chocolatey crunch is perfect for, those little moments when you just want something delicious to enjoy. So at school, at work, maybe on the road, chilling with friends, or simply treating yourself, because why not? Just reach out for a Munchy chocolate chip cookie. Wherever you are, it will do the magic for you. And this morning, we want to engage Sunny SMS right here on the IM Drive. And, let's talk about something we don't always, talk about before the wedding. Jenny, we spend so much time discussing the venue, the dress, the food, the guest list, the honeymoon. But, before you say I do, there are some conversations that can determine what happens after the wedding. So let's put it to you this morning. What is one thing you believe every couple should talk about honestly before getting married? Money, children, faith, in-laws, where you live, maybe sex and intimacy.
1: Responsibilities.
0: Career ambitions, Jenny, responsibilities, how you handle conflict. Just pick one. And if you're married, tell us something you wish you had discussed before you said, I do. Join us.
1: So let's hear from you. 0540-130-684. 0540-130-684. You can type out your message. Even better, you can send us a voice note. Yep. We love to hear your voices. Yep. And later on this morning, we'll be joined by Dr. Na Ashili Ashite of Nova Wellness Center, Nova Viva. We're going to be talking about aging better, how we can live better, the whole science of anti-aging. She has some tips for us. I went to MC a birthday celebration 2 weeks ago, and the celebrant mentioned that her grandpa, not directly, but a relative she was named after, was there. So I mentioned a relative's name. He came forward, and the celebrant, mind you, Ajuma, is 40. And the man says, so you're going to live to be double plus 8 of me. And I did the calculation in my head, and I looked at the man. I'm like, did he just say what he said? Because the man standing beside me looked like he was in his mid-50s, early 60s. Per my calculation, the man standing beside me was about 88. Unbelievable.
0: You're joking.
1: Unbelievable. I still can't believe it as I'm saying this, because he didn't look his age at all. So how can we go gracefully and still look good, still look sharp, be able to walk actively, do the things we love to do? You don't want to miss out on this interview with Dr. Nashile Ashite. Now, that is at 8 a.m. And yesterday, we had a swell time with our couple next door. We had Jonathan and Janice Dubate, who started on dating miles apart. Of course, long distance. The marriage at a point was also long distance. Very relatable couple, very humorous, very down to earth. It was inspiring to hear a husband talk about boundaries and respecting the woman you're married to and maintaining trust and transparency. It was a refreshing conversation yesterday, and we're looking forward to another refreshing one this morning. We'll be joined by Reverend Isaac and Ruth Cujo. Their marriage, their love was one that was not expected. But they are together with a beautiful family. They're going to be sharing their story with us. So stay hooked on to Sunny. That's on at 8:30 a.m. You can join us live. 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You'll be able to watch us live right on our website as well on Sunny TV. So pay us a visit today.
0: Alrighty, so we're going to go for Empower Living right now. 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What's one thing you believe every couple should talk about honestly before getting married? 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
3: Hello, friend. Recently, someone sent me a message after watching a podcast interview I did asking me, how did I become such a good speaker? That question struck me because speaking confidently did not come naturally to me. When I was younger, I was very self-conscious about my deep voice. However, today, speaking is a significant part

0: like these and began turning them into affirmations. I began declaring that God had given me a voice, that I had the wisdom of God and the ability to communicate clearly. Sometimes confidence is best built by changing our spiritual beliefs. The second strategy is study the skill of public speaking. Faith does not eliminate preparation. Study excellent communicators. Notice how they tell their stories, use pauses, structure their thoughts, and connect with people. Find what I call speech mentors. Learn from them without trying to become them. Practice in front of a mirror if you can. Record yourself and watch it back. Painful as that can be, join public speaking organizations. Take a course. And if you can't afford it, I recommend that you hire a coach. I have done all of these, and each of these actions have helped me considerably. Proverbs 22:29 says, "Do you see a man skilled in his work? He will stand before kings." We sometimes pray for greater opportunities while neglecting to develop the capacity and skills like public speaking that will be required. The final strategy I'll share with you about improving your public speaking is go out there and speak. You become better by taking up every opportunity there is to speak. So I would deliberately look for opportunities to practice by volunteering at schools. I would approach organizations and put myself forward for speaking opportunities. Some didn't even pay me anything, but they gave me the practice I desperately needed. Every room teaches you something. And this principle applies beyond public speaking. Maybe you want to lead better, write better, communicate better, or become more confident in meetings. Do not wait to be asked. Volunteer. So by learning, practicing, starting small, and showing up consistently, you will improve your speaking abilities beyond your wildest dreams. You see, God may give you the gift, but you have responsibility to develop. So don't ever disqualify yourself because you are not yet where you want to be. Use what you have, develop the skill, and give God something to multiply. I hope these strategies help you to become a more confident speaker. And until next time, my friend, may God help you to live empowered.
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0: Right here, I am Drive Sunny 88.7, and that's Nana Yao Oforiata right there with Yesu. It's a brand new one. Go check it out. Download it, add to your playlist if need be. This morning, we're asking you something on Sunny SMS, brought to you by the courtesy of Republic Bank and Munchi. And we're asking, what's one thing you believe every couple should talk about honestly before getting married? And this one says, good morning, JJD and Achiman. One thing I think couples should discuss is, what does marriage mean to the couple? And what kind of life are they actually trying to build together? This is from Foco West African Red.
1: Hey. Still based in the Gambia?
0: Yep.
1: Oh,
0: I think
1: so. Lovely to hear
0: I
1: from
0: think
1: you.
0: So. Yes, I can see the number. Yes, I
1: okay,
0: think so.
1: Okay, yeah. That's nice. It's been a while.
0: So what the couple, what marriage means to the couple, and what kind of life they are actually trying to build together.
1: Mm.
0: Yeah.
1: And I would not have thought of this till I encountered Michael and Letitia. Discussion of vision for your marriage and your family. Yeah. I did not know this till I was in like 9 years, maybe eight years. Mm. And then Michael and Tisha would come through the studio and talk about having a vision for your marriage and life. I had absolutely no idea about that. And I wish I'd known. We had discussed that earlier. I thought it would have set the tone right for us. I think another thing is money.
0: Mm.
1: Yeah. Have you heard that some people say, I mean, your money is our money. My money is my money.
0: Yeah.
1: Usually they say it's the women who say that.
0: Yeah.
1: The man's money is our money. But you know, woman, yeah, your money is your money.
0: You know,
1: you probably won't have those discussions.
0: You know, Jenny, I think, you know, if you put infidelity issues aside, money is probably one of the key issues that bring, you know, this, you know, that destabilize marriages, money.
1: Yeah.
0: So money issues there. Just that I think we don't talk about it realistically and honestly, like we're asking this morning. I mean, honestly, what do you think people should discuss? I mean, should you discuss salaries, you know, how much upkeep and stuff will be, how much this, schools
1: much
0: you want your children to go to and all of that. Money comes in bigly. And I think, Jenny, you're right. Money should be discussed. How money should flow around the house. Which one is whose money and which one is whose money. Got to discuss all of that. Join us 0540-130684. What is one thing you believe every couple should talk about honestly before getting married?
1: Now, one of the places you really need to be at from the 23rd of August to 30th is Faith Gatherings Worldwide Much Fruit Conference, hosted by Reverend Eric Jeshurun. If you've heard us play the song Fresh Fire, that's by Reverend Eric Jeshurun. Now, ministering at the Much Fruit Conference is Pastor Dolapo Lawal, Pastor Michael Oldfield, the Sia Obiamwako, and Pastor Gospel Oyo from Nigeria, joining on Sunday, 8 a.m., Monday through Friday at 6 p.m. nightly, and Sunday morning at 8 a.m. All will be at the Faith Gatherings Auditorium, the Faith Factory at Chimota ABC. And then, we encourage you to join in the grand finale of August worship. 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
0: 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Just about time that we go for Lifeline with Reverend ESM Makwe, Living Streams International. When we return, we will share your response here. We're asking one simple thing. What's the one thing you believe every couple should talk about honestly before getting married? Or maybe if we flip the coin, what's one conversation you thought was important before marriage, but after getting married, you realize was even more important? Join us, 0540-130684. WhatsApp voice notes.
2: Hello. I'd like to capture my thoughts with the words plus and minus sticks. Plus and minus sticks. In the book of Exodus chapter 7, verse 13, if you remember, in Exodus, Moses goes with in a very strident mode and then tells Pharaoh, let the people of God go. Let them go. And Pharaoh says, what are you talking about? And Moses, to try to prove to Pharaoh that, yeah, God has sent him, you know, threw down his rod. Bible says when he threw down his rod, Pharaoh looked at them and said, I got magicians. In actual fact, Timothy even named some of them, called Jannes and Jambres. He says, I've got many magicians. Let them come. You also throw down your rods. When they threw down their rods, the Bible says their rods became snakes also. So here we have a snake of Moses and then the snakes of others. Now, if you look at it from the onset, it doesn't look like anything dramatic has happened. It's just a bunch of magicians who have gathered around, including Moses, who've turned their sticks into snakes. That's all. But then guess what happens? The Bible says that with time, Moses' snake began to swallow the other snakes. Moses' snake took its time and began to swallow all those other sticks. So guess what? The rod of Moses that became a snake was a plus. But the rod of the magicians, minus. All their rods disappeared because Moses swallowed them all. Here's the principle. Sometimes truth can be alone. And there can be multitudes of error, multitudes of lies, multitudes of deception. You hold on to your truth. With time, truth will swallow lies. It's just a matter of time. When Moses threw down his rod and the people threw down their rods and they all became snakes, Moses, the snake just didn't open his mouth and all the other snakes made a drive into his mouth, its mouth at the same time. No. You see how snakes swallow? Take time, swallow this one. And then take time, swallow this one. Take time, swallow this one. So you know what? Hold on to your truth. Hold on to the truth of God's word. Hold on to the truth that God has given to you. Hold on to the truth of your character. Hold on to it with time. The rod of truth will swallow the rod of deception and the rod of lies. It's just a matter of time. Be patient and see what God can do. Once God is your rod, once God holds your rod, once God empowers your truth, once God empowers your hand, oh man, in the end, you become out victorious. Don't you worry. It's just a matter of time. Truth will swallow lies with time. See you later.
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0: Well, this one is called Jehovah by Elevation Worship, and it brings us to just about 7 minutes after 8. Jenny, can you imagine? I mean, sometimes when we're here, you come back and still at 8 o'clock, Bisa,
1: really?
0: 8:05.
1: So like, the time is not flying for you. Like, oh, it's flying pretty fast for
0: me.
1: When
0: is the time going to just run?
1: Well, you have an appointment after the show.
0: No. Just some watch it thoughts.
1: To collect,
0: you know,
1: some money for
0: just
1: a shopper.
0: Just some watch it thoughts.
1: Some watch
0: it. Just running through my mind.
1: Some watch
0: it
1: thoughts running through my mind.
0: One of these days, I was just hungry. I was very hungry. I was fasting, you know.
1: Okay.
0: And I needed to break the fast. I said, "Oh, you let me meditate, Kakra."
1: Okay.
0: And so I was just like that. I was just thinking about, you know, inner peace. And I was just saying, "Father, your inner peace, your inner peace." And then before I knew, I think I said, "Dinner, please." And I said, "You know, when you're hungry, it can just, you know."
1: Dinner, please.
0: I'm like, no, you know what? When you're hungry, please go eat and come and praise God. I mean, nothing will.
1: The matter chop hot. Reminded me of what we had Reverend Marco in the studio. He said he was fasting. And by night, he couldn't sleep and just enter the kitchen.
0: You remember I said, so he went for some small chops. He said, what small chops? I go lie for you. I went for some.
1: Good morning, Reverend Barclay.
0: Yep.
1: Always a pleasure having you with us in the studio. Hey, inner peace, please. Yeah, dinner, please. Yeah, what a rhyme.
0: Jenny, ain't Mr. This morning, if watch is crossing your mind, go for it, all right? Go for it.
1: Well, there's an outpouring of God's presence coming up at the Let It Rain Conference 2026 with Pastor Shadrach Mensa, Pastor Joseph Ami, Apostle Emmanuel Inkum, Dr. Lawrence Tete, Dr. Eben Tete, Minister Emmanuel Judah, Minister Didi, and First Lady Majorin. Song Association also will be joined by Team Eternity, scheduled for Friday the 14th of August, 3 p.m. at World Trade Center. And the entry is absolutely free. Also, this month on the I Am Drive, on Sunset Drive, we are bringing you Love Unscripted, The Couple Next Door, as a new special feature we are introducing for the first time in the month of August as part of our preparations towards Couples Retreat. Now, Meet the Couple Next Door. These are ordinary couples sharing their extraordinary stories. And today we are joined by one of such couples at 8:30 a.m. Thank you to our sponsors who've been holding us down, South African Airways, Aqua Safari. We are the CEO of 1981 Clothing coming in. That was just yesterday. Thank you to Kino International Hotel. 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
0: You know, this morning, I just want to share one thought with every parent, every pastor, every business owner listening this morning. 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Again, it's 0501-317-784. This morning, our next conversation is just about to happen. Dr. Now ready in the studio. We're going to talk about aging, but we're going to talk about it in a very, very different way, all right? And so stay right here with us. In just about 2 minutes, we're back on Sunny 88.7.
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2: We're back on the I Am Driving Sunny 88.7. We're 17 minutes away from 8 this morning, and I'm going to need you to stay by the radio this morning. You know, when you hear the word anti-aging, what comes to mind? Is it maybe wrinkle creams? Is it, you know, gray hair? You know, is it trying to look 10 years younger? But what if aging, you know, it's not really about what you see in the mirror? What if it's more about how well your body is functioning? Because long before the wrinkles, before the obvious, the body may already be sending signs. I mean, you're more tired than used to be. Muscles, you know, aren't as strong. Your back is hurting more often. You're not sleeping well. You're gaining weight differently. Or maybe you simply don't have the energy you once had. So this morning, we're going to start, you know, with the basics. All right? We're going to start with the basics this morning, and that is where Dr. Nai is going to start with for us. Dr. Nai, let's start with all the right basics.
3: Yes, Ajiman. So when we talk about aging, a lot of the times, like you rightly said, people are thinking about wrinkles, difficulty with walking, you know, things like that. But I always say those are the final signs. Ooh. But before you start to see the wrinkles, before you get weak, even gray hair. I mean, somebody was telling me that gray hair is a sign of wisdom. I totally agree. But you see people, you know, who gray so quickly within a short period of time. So before that happens, there's something more going on inside, and those are the things we term as aging. So it's a natural process through which your body cells are changing over time, and you can't stop the aging process. Okay, so it's innate. No matter what you do, it would happen. As we get older, the strength of your body starts to decline. Your cell functioning will start to decline. Your muscle mass will start to get smaller. Joints get stiffer. All those things. How fast your body even heals when you get sick. All these things will start to decline. And that really is what we call aging. What you see on the face, which is wrinkles, or your face starts to look different, is because the collagen, which are fibers in your face, that collagen starts to weaken. Mm. And so then your skin is not as elastic. And that is where the wrinkles start to form. So this is what really we term as aging.
2: So we can say that it's inevitable.
3: It's inevitable.
2: You know, but can the rate at which our bodies age actually be maybe be influenced by our lifestyle, the way we're living now? Yes. Meaning maybe we can also sort of do something about it.
3: Absolutely, 100%. So if you are sedentary, for instance, you wake up in the morning and you are a couch potato. You know, so you're watching TV all day long. You're going from your couch to your bed.
2: Kitchen.
3: You eat, back onto the couch, more TV. So that's what we call a couch potato. And so if you're doing that, then you are building more of chronic inflammation. We say something that if you don't use it, you lose it. Mm. Right. So if you're not using your body's joints, you are not working out your muscles, you are not walking, you are not allowing blood flow, then you're going to develop what we call chronic inflammation. Because now your cells are not getting enough blood, your oxygen, all those things are affected. And over time, it can make that aging happen faster than slower. So yes, lifestyle is very, very, very important. What we eat is important. If you're eating all processed foods, you're not getting your vitamins, your minerals from our natural fruits and vegetables, that will also affect how your cells function. That can lead to aging, you know. So how much you're exercising, how much you're sleeping, sleep is extremely important. I think we talked about sleep the last time. You know, sleep is when your body rejuvenates whilst you're sleeping. Your brain gets to also relax and remove its own toxins and waste. So when you don't sleep, your immune system declines because your body doesn't get the chance to rejuvenate. So it's not able to fight foreign objects, viruses and bacteria as robustly as it should. So sleep is also very important. And yeah, that's why some of these lifestyle things, if you don't pay attention to them, it will age you faster.
2: I am concerned about this. At what point do one know that this issue of chronic inflammation is becoming a problem? Okay. I mean, what are some of the signs that we should look out for? Because this is not the first time, not the second, not the third I'm hearing about chronic inflammation.
3: Yes. So
2: one too many times.
3: Chronic inflammation can show up in so many different ways. It can show up in chronic tiredness, for instance. Mm. You know, you've had a decent night's sleep, but you wake up in the morning and you're still tired, you know, and it's day in, day out. You eat, but you don't feel satisfied. Weight issues. Most of the time when we hear weight issues, most people are thinking of gaining weight.
2: Mm.
3: But sometimes chronic inflammation can show up in losing weight. So you're eating your same diet, but you realize that you're losing weight. It means that your body is not absorbing the nutrients properly. That can be due to chronic inflammation. Chronic inflammation simply means that your body is on overdrive. You know, usually when you come into interaction with a virus or bacteria or any foreign substance, your body would naturally release those healing agents to go and attack and deal with those things. Mm. But when you are in chronic inflammation, it simply means that when your body releases those healing agents, it should go back to normal. But it doesn't go back to normal. So it's like everything is being bombarded continuously. So over time, your immune system now says, I'm tired. I can't keep sending these things. You are constantly sick. You are constantly giving me a lot of work to do.
2: Mm.
3: So then your immune function declines. The word chronic means that it's been there for a long time. Uh-huh. Or your body is constantly in sympathetic mode, as if you are constantly running away from something. You don't go back to parasympathetic. You don't go back to relaxing. So that is what we term chronic inflammation.
2: You know, listening right now, I'm just thinking, if you look at the Ghanaian lifestyle, I mean, long hours of sitting, traffic, stress, you know, and all of that. Stress, irregular meals, not enough exercise. I mean, which of these is actually contributing part to aging? Because I don't know if anybody listening this morning may somehow escape any of these. I mean,
3: so no, all of us are guilty. There's definitely one or two of things you mentioned that could be leading to aging, be it sitting in the office. You know, I talked about sedentary lifestyle at home, but you could also be sedentary
2: at work as well.
3: At work, you know, you go to the office and you sit for hours long, you know, behind your PC, behind your phone, whatever it is, or you're even sitting in the marketplace. So that constant sitting puts a lot of stress on your joints. And over time, these joints start to wear out. So you go to the hospital and they tell you you have degeneration, you have spondylosis, and all these things. That is how your bones start to age. Mm. And sometimes you see older people and they have what we call hyperkyphosis. So that's when your back is bent, okay? And that is a sign of aging because your bones are not as strong. But there are things you can do to reduce that stress on your bones, like exercising, taking frequent breaks in the middle of the day, walk around, drinking a lot of water, being very well hydrated so that your cartilage, the disc, you know, don't get dried out. So all these things, if we practice them, they're very, very, very, very small things, even like breath work, you know, taking 5 minutes in between your day, every so many hours, just breathe in and out. You realize that after a 5 minute good breath work, your central nervous system rebalances, you're able to go back to work, you're able to focus more. So these simple, simple things, resting, taking time off. You know, some people don't like to take vacations. Work, you know, but giving yourself, you know, 1 week off, no work, no stress. So that's why I like what you guys are about to do in Adas soon, you know, treating yourselves, treating couples and families to a good time away, you know. So all these things, if you're able to practice them some way, somehow, whether it's monthly or quarterly, yearly, daily, I suggest that you should have your daily wellness routine. You know, what you do every day, whether it's a 10 minute, 15 minutes, you should have something that you're doing to help you recover. That way you slow down the aging process.
2: But where does food and nutrition actually sit in all these? Are there foods we're eating on the regular that are helping us to age? Or foods we are probably avoiding that we should be focusing on?
3: That's a great question, Ajuman. So when it comes to food, it's critical because we're learning these days that our gut, that's the digestive system, is probably something we have all overlooked, you know, but everything we consume goes through our gut. And that is where everything leaves from. So it leaves from the gut to go to your nervous system, to go to your eliminative system. So if you are not putting in those right goods, you will put out more rubbish, you know. So garbage in, garbage out. Yeah. So it's extremely important. A lot of the times in our culture, we realize that we're eating a lot of highly cooked meals, for instance. By the time you consume that food, the truth of the matter is you've lost the majority of the nutrients, you know. So we need to eat more fruits and vegetables that are so readily available, but for whatever reason we don't eat those as much. So the regulation is to do about 3 to 4 servings of natural raw fruits and vegetables a day. But how many of us are doing that? If we're lucky, we're having maybe an apple, an orange, one, you know, a day. But the truth of the matter is we need more of

0: water. Extremely important to drink more water than all these fizzy drinks, alcohol. Alcohol is one of the things that will age you faster than anything else, because that alcohol leaches calcium from your bones, for instance. It puts a lot of pressure on your liver, and so your liver becomes overburdened. It can't remove toxins, which is what the liver does. So all these things will let the toxic waste stay in your body instead of being eliminated. That can lead to the chronic inflammation and age you faster.
1: You know, Doc, I remember sometime last year, I had started a weight management program, eating a lot of fruits and vegetables. Mm-hmm. And in about a month, people will meet you and like, what's wrong with your skin? I mean,
0: you're looking good.
1: You're looking younger. You're looking good.
0: Yes.
1: You know,
0: yes.
1: Just about a month of eating more
0: fruits,
1: you know, and 100%.
0: All.
1: And it's amazing what fruits does for the body.
0: Yes.
1: But we sometimes do them as just a little bit of additives to a food, just a little bit
0: crabby
1: on the side.
0: Vegetables. You're very right. Yes. Because the fruits have your antioxidants. And antioxidants is what slows down aging, is what removes, we call something oxidative stress from the cells. So when you eat a lot more fruits, one of the first things you notice is a change in your skin. You know, if you lessen your processed foods, for instance, you're going to remove things like gluten. And even people who have acne, we realize that once they go on a very intense fruit and vegetable diet, that acne a lot of the times will start to reduce, because you start to build more collagen and your skin will be looking radiant. That's why one of the things I always say is aging is not from outside. So it's not the creams, it's not the makeup. You know, aging actually comes from inside. Mm. So if you're able to fix the inside, then it will come out and show on your skin and outwardly.
1: This morning, we're going to wrap up with maybe, I saw a little bit of a tour you did when Nova Viva was about to be launched,
0: okay.
1: You know, and I've been following your social media. It looks fun. It looks amazing. It looks like, okay, it's a fun something you're doing.
0: Yes.
1: But another thing I've learned following your social media is the word biohacks.
0: Right,
1: you know.
0: Right.
1: I don't know, maybe let's get a bit into that.
0: Sure.
1: Link it to exactly what is happening.
0: Okay.
1: Those who want to look into proper, be guided,
0: okay,
1: you know, on aging, anti-aging and all of that. Maybe run us through,
0: sure,
1: before we wrap up today.
0: So Nova Viva is a longevity clinic. So our goal is that you age gracefully. Our goal is not that you don't grow old, but we want you to live a good quality life as you're growing old. So we have the natural biohackers, which is like your sleep, sunlight, the food, the hydration, the movements, the things we just talked about, having quality relationships. So what we're doing at Nova Viva is to help people to put these things in their daily habits, because we believe that if you put a lot of energy into preventing some of these chronic ailments, it's easier than to wait. Unfortunately, you have bad habits, and then when you're not well, you now have to cure. So our goal is to coach people, help people to do these things over a short period of time. That way they prevent the diabetes, hypertension, weight gain, and so on and so forth. Now, in addition to the natural biohackers, we also have advanced biohackers. We have things like spinal decompression for pain. Like I mentioned, one of the things with chronic sitting is bone degeneration. So we do spinal decompression for pain. We have sauna. I always say sauna treatment is something most of us do when we're on vacation, or when we take a weekend off, we go to a hotel, we go into a sauna once, maybe twice a year. But the right way, or if you're using the sauna as a biohacker to slow down the way your cells are aging, there's a certain frequency. There's a way of doing it so that it's optimal. We also have an ice bath, which stops that inflammation in your body. You know, when you're injured, a lot of the times you say, oh, put ice on it. So now imagine,
1: we see the sports guys do it a
0: lot. Exactly. So now you're able to ice your entire body just for a few

0: minutes, and it's one strong way to slow down inflammation. We have infrared pots. Infrared is the radiation or the light that comes from the sun. So we encourage people to get into the sun at least 15 to 20 minutes a day. But if you're not able to, we have an infrared pod. You can come in, soak in that infrared rays. It helps with your skin. We were talking about skin. It helps with blood circulation, and it helps with your overall wellness. We have medical aesthetics. So if you want your face to look more radiant, you want to reduce the wrinkles, yes, we'll help you with all the diets and all of that. But we have machines and IV infusions and things that you can do to help your skin glow and look younger as well. We do platelet-rich plasma. We have a spa as well. So you can come in and do your massage therapy, body scrub, and all that to help reduce the stress. The stress is a lot.
1: Yeah.
0: And it's huge. So all our services are geared towards reducing your stress levels and helping your body function better.
1: So as we go, I mean, somebody's 40 now, 50, maybe 60. Mm-hmm. They've led a very sedentary lifestyle. Mm-hmm. They are taking all the things you're mm-hmm. saying right now. They want to come to you. Mm-hmm. Where are you going to start them from? Is it going to be a difficult thing to go through with all the stress, the time going up and down, work mm-hmm. and all of that? Is it going to be easy on time and all of that? I mean, for those who want to reach out immediately and start something and right. change in their lives.
0: Yes. So anybody can start, first of all. It doesn't matter how old you are. So long as you are able and you have life, I believe that you can start small. So what we would recommend is a scan to see where you are at.
1: Oh.
0: So we have very specialized scans at the clinic that check how well your body is functioning. So it will check your stress levels. It will check whether you are sympathetic or parasympathetic. It's even able to tell us how old your body cells are. And then we compare that to your chronological age. So, for instance, is your body functioning as if you are a 60-year-old, but maybe you're 20? Yes. So we're able to tell all those details from our scans. And then once we get that information, we're able to come up with a plan specialized for you. Is it that you want to lose weight? We have weight loss plans. Is it that you want to improve your energy levels? You feel tired all the time. We have that. Is it pain that is preventing you from exercising? So we need to fix the pain. We need to show you how you should exercise. And so, yeah, everybody has their peculiar need. And we have different equipment and therapies that we use to cater to everybody's individual need.
1: What's the best way to reach out to you?
0: Yes. So Nova Wellness Center and Nova Viva, we are in Joulu. And you can call us at 054-958-6494. And that's Nova Wellness Center. At Nova Viva, you can reach us at 024-721-5425. We're also in Kumasi in Atasumanso. Kumasi, it's mainly the spa and the wellness clinic for pain. So if you're in Kumasi and you have any back pain, neck pain, joint pain, you can reach our Kumasi office as well.
1: All righty. So 0247-215-425. That's
0: yes.
1: Nova Viva, right?
0: Yes, that's
1: and
0: Nova
1: then
0: Viva.
1: Nova Wellness 0549-586494.
0: Yes.
1: All righty. Yes. That's the number to call this morning. Thank you so much, Dr.
0: Thank you for having me, Ajuman.
1: All right. And for most of the conversation we've had here with JJD this morning, you can find all of it on sunnygh.com. And mm-hmm. and you're going to love the stories there. I mean, you will change your lifestyle. I learned a lot about rubber and plastics
0: yes.
1: and all of that
0: yes.
1: on the website. I wasn't
0: yes.
1: at work that day.
0: Yes.
1: So go to sunnygh.com, read these lifestyle stories and begin a change from there. Thank you so much.
0: Thank you for having me.
1: All righty. Right here, Sunny, 88.7. Love Unscripted is coming up. Jenny is sitting down with our couple next door today. And I'll remind you that I think we have just about 5 spaces left for couples retreat. Eh? Jenny, Anna, bear 10, right? Alrighty, so just about 10 spaces, you know, left for couples retreat. The 10 we released, all right, they're already gone. They've been taking. So we've released another 10. You know, this is our last 10. And this one, Aqua Safari has really done magic to pull the last 10 for us. So please give us a call, 0545-223324. Jenny's coming up on Love Unscripted.

0: 87. Oh, right here, Sunny, 88.7. We're back. It's Love Unscripted, and we're excited to share the amazing brands that are supporting us today. Day. And big thanks to Everything Bags by H&B. And let me ask you something. If school reopened tomorrow, does your child have the right bag? If you had to travel this weekend, would your luggage be ready? And that everyday bag you've been using, is it still doing the job? Sometimes getting ready for a new season simply starts with what you carry. And that's why Everything Bags by H&B comes in. They're offering you practical, stylish bags for school, for work, for everyday use and travel. From backpacks for school and work, character bags for backpacks for our little ones, laptop bags and pouches, lunch bags and insulated backpacks to sling bags. They've got everything. Our ladies, they've got your duffel bags and our gentlemen for traveling as well. So give them a call this morning, 0558-957-920. Again, it's 0558-957-920 or 0598-709-823. Again, it's 0598-709-823.
1: Thank you very much, Ajumai. And our Couple Next Door series is also probably brought to you by our main partners, South African Airways. I probably should be heading to Britain one of these days after South Africa. All right. So anyway, it's probably brought to you by South African Airways, also Aqua Safari and our other partners. Want to say thank you to 1981 Clothing, also to Kino International Hotel, and H&B Bags. And on today's edition of The Couple Next Door, we meet Reverend Isaac and Ruth Cujo. And we've been inspired by the agenda. We've been following, yes, the agenda into marriage. It carries a beautiful story of love, loss, family, and new beginnings. So this morning, we are hosting Reverend Isaac and Ruth Cujo. They are going to take us behind the scenes of their marriage journey, the joys, the adjustments they've had to make, the difficult conversations they've had to have, and the lessons they have learned along the way. You don't want to miss on this conversation. It started great yesterday. It's getting even better today. You can listen live online at sunnygh.com, and you can also watch us. We're live on Sunny TV. You need to download the app if you haven't done that already. But hey, just head to our website, sunnygh.com, and you can start watching us right now. They're here with two of their sons in the studio with us, so it's a family thing. It's going to be a great conversation. Stay with us right here on the IM Drive.
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1: All right, we zoom right into our next couple next door conversation right here on the I Am Drive. Good morning to our guests for today, Reverend Isaac and Ruth Cujo. Good morning. Welcome to the I Am Drive.
4: Good morning.
5: Thank you.
1: Fantastic. Good morning. I'm loving the voices already. So maybe let me start with Reverend Isaac. Maybe tell us a little about yourself. Then we do Ruth also. And then we zoom into the whole behind the scenes and all that.
4: Yeah. So, the Reverend be there. It's like when you realize that I'm corporate and a pastor.
1: Mm.
4: So those I work with in the corporate circles don't hear the Reverend.
1: Okay.
4: I intentionally decoupled that because I realized I entered into one interview and I mentioned the Reverend Isaac Cujo and they started teasing.
1: Oh.
4: Do you speak L or mix your L and your R? Like pastors?
1: Yeah. Uh-huh.
5: Oh, no.
4: I was very upset. I almost got up, but
1: okay.
4: Temperance kept me there.
1: Okay.
4: So I decoupled the two. But basically, I'm more corporate. My name is Isaac. I've been a runner. I've been in media as well,
1: Mm-hmm. Yeah, so was that multimedia?
4: Yeah. I started media from the University of Cape Coast and then Joy FM, I basically a corporate executive, working through, I mentioned Joe FM, BET at the point, Coca-Cola, Vodafone, and VSO. So I'm purely corporate.
1: Mm.
4: But along the line, it's not along the line. When we're in secondary school, I was SU, I was SU president for Ghana National College.
1: Okay.
4: The calling has always been on us. We're dodging it, We're dodging it until we couldn't dodge again.
1: Okay.
4: And then we eventually had to enter into ministry. Alongside corporate work. But at the point, I thought I could retire early, Yeah, I did retire early.
1: You did?
4: So I focused on corporate. And we had a business, a side business with my late wife and ministry. But I had to come back after the loss, come back to corporate again. Mm. Yeah, so that's me. And then we have our ministry. I started a ministry from Pentecost. Mm. And where there was a church called Word of Light that we started in the Western region. And Mountain of Fire is what really brought me up to pastoral ministry, you call it so. And eventually, I had to start. We had to start our own ministry called MGM, Mountain of Grace and Deliverance Ministries, which we do together now.
1: Okay.
4: Yeah, so I'm corporate and a pastor.
1: And current executive director of AEG.
4: Yes.
1: I knew, I had a feeling you were going to be very humble about yourself. So I decided to come in very prepared. So I was waiting for you to land, and I'll add what I want to add. So
4: yes,
1: people, let me add what I want to add. Okay. No, I need to let you know that he's worked at senior levels and above market roles across Africa, covering Nigeria, Benin, Gambia, Kenya. When I saw the country, I said, hey, Ethiopia, Tanzania, South Africa, Lesotho, Swati, formerly Swaziland, Mozambique, different organizations, different capacities. Yeah. We have a big man. Ghana for you. See, we have a big man in the studio this morning. Also with a big woman. Let me get to Ruth. Ruth, tell us a little about yourself.
5: Okay. So Jennifer knows me already from Lagon University days. Yeah, but currently I work with Mantra Ghana. I've been there for... This is my 15th year with the HR team.
1: I think she's one of those people they describe as having a staying spirit. So people just have like a moving 2 years, 3 years away bus.
5: It's been quite a journey, but we thank God for learning opportunities, for growth as well within that space. So I'm an HR professional. What am I? I'm a mom. What again?
4: You have an NGO.
1: I'm an NGO as well.
5: I'm the wife to Reverend Isaac Cujo, and we are partners in ministry together. He didn't mention one of the streams of our ministry is a branch we call Marriage on a Mission.
1: Awesome.
5: And that branch mainly is focusing on family life, building healthy Christian relationships.
1: Awesome.
5: So that is one of the wings of the ministry. And then what did you say I do? Oh, yes. And I run a non-profit for underprivileged children called Glow for Change. We've been on a break, but we are coming back.
1: You're coming back bigly.
5: Yes.
1: And we would like to know, you know what, you can watch us on Facebook as well. We're on YouTube also. I mean, everywhere you can watch this conversation and join. If you have a question for them, you can also send it through along the way, 0540-130-684. Ruth, you mentioned family, and I want us to start from there.
5: Okay.
1: What does your family look like today?
5: Okay. The
1: family you've built now.
5: We thank God for our family. We have a beautiful family. So we have four beautiful kids. You could describe our family as what we call a blended family.
1: Mm-hmm.
5: So there was an existing family, and then there's a merger. Yes. So that is the kind of mix we have.
1: Mm.
5: When I married my husband, he already had kids from his previous marriage. But after the loss of his late wife, got married to me, and then God blessed us with some more kids.
1: Two more kids.
5: So you could call us a blended family.
1: Awesome.
5: Yeah.
1: Boys, girls, all boys.
5: So we have three boys and two girls.
1: Three boys and two girls.
5: Yes.
1: And you mentioned the loss of Reverend Kuju's wife. Maybe we can also get into that.
5: Mm-hmm.
1: Reverend, if you can, and having this conversation was a bit of like, how are we going to do this? But we thank God for this opportunity, because you do represent many other couples like that out there who probably are in the process or have already been there and are also moving on. So I'm glad we can have this conversation. But share with us the experience of the loss of your first wife. And then at some point, making the decision, you know, to open up your heart, to love again, if you can take us back in.
4: Yeah, it's something that you don't wish for. Even your avowed enemies, that you are married, and not just in any form of marriage, but myself and my wife were friends, close, and I told her I'd retired. Mainly because of her, she used to have this big business that we're doing together. And so it was easy to migrate from corporate into full-time, I won't call it full-time, ministry, and then doing the business together. You know,
1: okay.
4: So it was, and where you see us everywhere together. You know, everybody would say that.
5: Mm-hmm.
4: Anybody who knew us would say that if you saw Mommy Susan here, then Reverend Kuju is hanging around
5: somewhere. Yeah.
4: You know, and it was like that, you know. At the point, she used to tell me, I've become your handbag. You know, that kind of person. But I can't. Mm. It's like, she's my person, you know. She was my person. And when it comes to, like, anything I did, even right now, I wrote books that I was advertising on Sunny FM, because I was on Sunny FM.
1: I didn't know
4: our Believers on Saturdays.
1: I
4: was on Sunny FM.
1: To get back to my history books.
4: Yeah.
1: Okay.
4: And I was selling them on Sunny and on Amazon. To date, I don't have the account. Because they were all in her name.
1: Wow.
4: She lost the paper. She's gone.
1: Wow.
4: You know, I think that a month before she would leave, I mean, she would depart from us, she told me, let me transfer this account into your name, to your account and all of that. And I said, but why do you want to transfer it? It's the same thing.
5: Yeah.
4: You know, so that's the extent of the unity and the bond that we had. I was like, I was empty if she wasn't there, you know, that kind of thing. So when she passed, I think that I was also on the verge of losing myself, you know, because she passed and my boys, that same day, I took my boys to my in-laws, and that was the last time I saw them for 2 years.
1: Wow.
4: So they planned to take my children. I think that come across, well, maybe I'm very disarming.
1: Mm.
4: I come across as, maybe to them as, I came across to them as a fool.
1: Mm.
4: Or somebody, you know, we are Christians, we are very, not linear, the word is not coming, but we are very calmly accommodating.
5: Mm.
4: And so people take you for a fool. And so they thought they could just take my children. Well, they took them for 2 years. And that added to my journey to, I had a near-death. We had near-death experiences. I was constantly...
1: Not near-death experiences.
4: Experiences,
5: mm-hmm.
4: Yeah. Many, I can't count. Every week, I was at the Sacramento Hospital.
1: Wow.
4: Because I would pass out. They would take me to the hospital.
1: And by this time, you were living alone?
4: Living alone.
1: Wow.
4: Everybody had left me. My kids were gone. Even the marriage, the funeral.
1: Okay, Reverend, I'm getting feedback that you sound a bit low, so let me just please adjust the microphone a little closer to you.
4: Okay, I'm actually kissing the
1: He's kissing. Please, Theodora, let me know. Is it better now? Because it's pretty
4: Is
1: close.
4: It better?
1: In fact, you sound better in my ears now, too.
4: Okay, so then I'll project more.
1: Much better.
4: So that I don't, yeah, better. But I won't scream. You know, so that kind of thing. So so I don't lose the train of thought.
1: So you talked about being in Sacramento Hospital every week. Were you living alone? You said
4: living
1: yes.
4: Living alone because my kids had been taken away from me. And before the funeral, I was not going to know when the funeral service was going to be done. So I had to... I'm just explaining how I felt. You know, so my lawyers had to take the case to Dovsu, and Dovsu had to force them to include me in the funeral. We have this in Africa. Okay, somebody's your wife, many years. In fact, these people were not talking to us for eight years. They're not talking to their own daughter for 8 years, and I forced the reconciliation. After I forced the reconciliation, the next day she passes. So even the police people, the CID police, the post, the CID people said, why did you force the reconciliation? Mm-hmm. They are human. Because if you're not, they were not talking to you for 8 years, and after reconciliation, your wife dies. They said, well, you didn't have to force the reconciliation. Yeah. And I said, well, but those were her parents. Christians don't believe in that. Mm-hmm. You know, so that was the extent of the division. So that rancor was there. I remember they said, I took their daughter away from them. So that explains.
1: So it's not time to settle a score.
4: So my two kids were taken away, and the court will ask them, let the man see his children at least over the weekends. They will not. The court will say, we want to see the kids here. They will not bring the kids. And that made me know how helpless you are, even with the law. Some people can run away with it. Court forces you bring the children, they will not. And so one strong judge who was promoted from the High Court to the Supreme Court, very strong judge, one day held them to contempt and said, I'm not releasing you until you bring the children. That's the first time I saw my children in 2 years.
1: How did that feel, seeing your boys again?
4: They're sitting here and I'm very big. They were confused.
1: They are the boys. Okay. Yes. They are busy on their phones, so they don't know what's happening at that time.
5: They're listening to everything.
4: And he was laughing at the way he's smiling.
1: Oh.
4: So he's that
1: I'm looking at the laughter
4: time.
1: Right now.
4: Yeah. And he had been so polluted such that I went to their school, Accra International School, that's where they were. I went there and my boy couldn't come to me.
1: Oh boy.
4: So I went there with a friend of my lady. She broke down and cried. I had to leave my house because people thought that I would die in there. Because every week I was like dying. There was no sleeping tablet that could make me calm. I couldn't sleep continuously for 10 minutes.
1: Really?
4: No, for over 2 years. I couldn't do that. You know, so. Because this was your life, and it's gone. Not just your wife, your kids are gone. Like, what are you living for? You know, I'll wake up and cry and cry. So, but thank God for people. And that's why I appreciate people. We can say people are bad, but people are also very good. Because in this life, if you don't have people, you're done. You know, people, church people, Christian brothers and sisters, and my wife's parents. You see, we'll get there. My wife was in my church.
1: Okay.
4: My father had got used to the family, and so they came around. And that's not why we got married.
1: Okay.
4: You know?
1: We'll get into why you got married. We'll get into that bit.
4: Why, you know? Because before my wife passed, we had even cut hair. You know, we had cut a lot of people. know? Because I left my previous church. I started our own ministry. People had left us. There was some heads here and there. So it was a very tough journey. I had to see a clinical psychologist every now and then because I was always being admitted at Sacramento Hospital. And a doctor one day called me and said, tell me your story. Because he didn't understand. When I came, said, there's nothing wrong with you. So they would just give injection. I'll sleep throughout the whole day and then they would discharge
1: you. You just needed sleep.
4: So then the doctor an older doctor saw it and said, no, there's something wrong with this man. Because tell me your story. When I told him my story and I'll break down, then he said, you are not sick. You are depressed. And the thing with our body is that we don't pay attention to our mind. us, our mental health. But that's where you are now.
1: Mm.
4: So he recommended the Ababio Clinic, I think it's a Labonia, so to see a clinical psychologist. And I was constantly sick, but I needed to be prayed for because I knew that I was also fighting a spiritual battle.
1: Yeah.
4: You know? Mind you, I didn't have to be part of the funeral.
1: Mm.
4: They forced me. I was sitting right there. My name was not in the obituary that they wrote.
1: It was all these things I've read in the newspapers. I didn't know I'd be interviewing someone in the studio who'd be telling me. Like,
4: my name was not there in the obituary story like that they wrote. My kids' name were not written. Even her own children. They said she was married with three kids.
1: Three kids.
4: That's the extent of the wickedness, you know. And then they had to kind of groom the pastor to preach to the extent that she was living with somebody who was wicked to her and died.
1: This is a tough one. You should join us on this conversation. You can listen online if you're unable to listen on the radio at www.sunnygh.com. Reverend, how did the visits with a psychologist assist you through that season of pain, the hurt, the grief, the depression?
4: Yeah. So I think the one day I write a book about depression, the spiritual side and the physical, the medical side, the two are very real. Because the psychologist would tell me that, look, what you've gone through has transformed the way you think and your mental strength, and so many things are going on in your brain and your mind and your emotions. The medications even didn't help. There was no medication that would keep me calm. The first day when we were dating, my wife's father, blessed memory, called me, said, come be with us for a day.
1: Mm-hmm.
4: All night. He wanted to experience me. So I was in their sitting room that night. And then that's the only night that I slept for 15 minutes. 15. And then Jennifer, I heard a big bang, like somebody had thrown a big stone against the wall. Boom! It woke me up. I said, why won't this make me sleep?
1: You just want to sleep.
4: Do you know? I went there to look for what it was. Well, I couldn't. It was late. I didn't see. The next morning when we woke up, it was a mouse. It had been cleanly cut. Only the head, all the flesh is gone. And the bones, skeletal bones, was there.
1: Pretty interesting.
4: That was it. So I was fighting physical spiritual battle. Ababio Clinic was good for me because it made me understand what I was going through physically.
1: Mm-hmm.
4: But it turned out was spiritual.
1: Also.
4: Eventually, Jennifer, because this Sunny FM is a Christian station, I was... I left my house for about 4 months. I was living in a friend's house, but we were afraid I would die.
1: Mm.
4: So I need community.
1: Yeah.
4: So her friend, her children were like my children, you know, her family and all of that, so that I would be able to mix up with people and all of that. So they took me to a church, Potter's House, you know. That was the first time I went to Potter's House. You know, I see people, there's always fasting, and I loved it. It's a whole Potter City.
1: Potter City.
4: And I love the place. The memories are very good. So while I was standing there one day, then God spoke to my ear, because that's one of the graces I have. My right ear said, go to Apostle Amakwanta.
1: Okay, they're saying your voice is low again, so please.
4: Yeah, go to Apostle Amakwanta. So that's when I went to. So that's when. So you see that the I was dealing with the physical, the medical, which was the Ababio Clinic, the psychological part of it. And now God speaks to me, go to Apostle Amakwanta, because what is happening to you, he can help you.
1: He can help you.
4: I heard it clearly. I never knew Apostle Amakwanta. I heard his name distant, you know. But I went to him. A friend of mine apparently knew him. So I went to him. And when I met him, he was the only person who told me what I was going through. And I it linked up with what I was feeling. I was telling people, I'm dying.
1: Mm.
4: And they said, no, you're just... I said, I can smell death.
1: Mm.
4: I can smell death. You know, when you're dying, you can tell.
1: Yeah.
4: When people are dying, they can tell, I'm telling you. So when I went, they said, he speaks Chi. Munyi asofu dien tun chai, momon pai man asofu e. 17th May 2022.
1: The pastor needs prayer.
4: Yeah. He said, if we don't pray for him, by 30th March, he will die. Any heavy wind, if physical wind blows this man, he falls down, he won't get up again. And I said, you are the only person who said it. Because that's what I was feeling.
1: Feeling at the time.
4: I was walking. I could, when you give me food, I cry. I couldn't eat. We went to eat at Cheke at the place. When they put the Cheke dish on the table, I got up and I was running away. Then something came up. My wife, that time it was my fiancé. She screamed, sit down, where are you going? And then immediately I came back to my senses. Jennifer, if I had walked out, that would have been the end.
1: And I will come to Ruth soon because I want to find, yeah. I mean, you're out, yeah. with your fiancé, your food has been served, he gets up, like, and you're seeing some of these things along the way. What's going through your mind, Ruth?
5: Before I answer that, you asked about the, sorry, the part the clinical psychologist played.
1: Yeah.
5: I think it was such a blessing. Mm-hmm. And he was opposed to it initially. So what we did, yes, because he knew, I mean, he's a pastor, so he knew that on the spiritual side, let's attack it from there.
1: Okay.
5: So what we did was pray together that God will lead us to the right psychologist. And I thank God for the psychologist he met. It was somebody who also had a spiritual sense and understood the blend of the spiritual and the physical. And that was very helpful. So, of course, it's recommended, you know. There's a lot of talk now about mental health and the awareness being raised. So it's important that if you're a believer and you're dealing with something, you attack it from all angles. If it's spiritually, you handle that side. Physically, you see a psychologist, pray that the Lord will lead you to the right person who will be able to address the issue. And I believe that you holistically, you'll get some results. Yeah.
1: Reverend Isaac, I mean, you lose your wife. Somebody may say, oh, I mean, after all the issues you went through, I mean, leave your single life if you get your children and be fine. But you're able to open up your heart to love again. Yes. I mean, you have your beautiful Ruth seated beside you. How did you get to that point?
4: Our journeys in life are different. I know one pastor. He's 83 now. Everybody knows, I'm sure. Pastor Kumuyi, WF Kumuyi of Deeper Life.
1: Deeper Life, yeah.
4: He lost his wife when he was 70. He married, I think, a year later. Mm. Nigeria media lambasted.
1: Mm.
4: He said, people don't understand these things.
1: Mm.
4: Now, look at how old he was, right? My journey and the pain I was going through, I was alone, virtually. My family, everybody had come around after 6 months. Everybody would go back to life.
1: Yeah, life goes on. Yeah.
4: You know, I was alone. So then I said, God, I can't do this. I would die. And I knew I was going to die. And I knew, but I wanted to have my children first. I could have traveled. You know, a manner of people came around, good people, friends suggested, relationships, you know, from the US, from the UK.
1: Leave the now, whole Ghana environment.
4: Everywhere. And, you know, yeah. So I said, okay, let me just leave and go to the US. But I can't leave my kids, you know. So that was killing me. And then I said to God, what should I do? And the Lord said, marry.
1: Mm.
4: People were against it.
1: Mm.
4: That you have to mourn, you have to, the pain is there, and all of that. We got married a year and 8 months after that. That has helped me.
1: Okay.
4: Because I would have died.
1: Mm.
4: Oh, I would have died, Jennifer, I'm telling you. Because I could sense it, you know. When she came into my life, I told her, we'll get there.
1: Mm-hmm. Maybe we'll let her be the one to tell that story.
4: She left me for a long. She stopped coming to me or talking to me for many years. I told her that I think that the Lord is leading me. Oh, that was the end.
5: The beginning of the end.
1: Ruth, take us.
4: She just abandoned me.
1: Ruth, I'll come to you.
4: Because you see, they came around to help.
1: Mm-hmm.
4: That was the father, the mother. They knew me.
1: Mm.
4: They came around to, this can't happen, Pastor Kujo.
1: Yeah.
4: You know, and people left me because the ministry God had given me was in my church. People come, they are crippled, they walk,
1: they're
4: sick to death, they rise up. So why will your wife die? Somebody told me, let's confess our sins. Maybe we have sinned.
1: Yeah.
4: They came to me and said, yeah. And I said, it's not a sin.
1: When my mom was not well, we heard
4: people
1: that
4: came to me, and people thought, some people thought I shouldn't be happy again.
1: Mm.
4: They don't know what I went through. Jennifer, I was dying every day, and my heart would feel like seizing, and almost every midnight, I become breathless, and I'll call people and they'll be on the phone praying for me before I regain my consciousness again. There were times when I'll be there, it's like I'm melting. I feel I'm melting. I'm going down. Mm. And I have to hold things, you know.
1: Let me get to you, Ruth.
4: So that pushed me to seek to come back.
1: Yeah,
4: I tried to come back. I was doing to ministry, and Amakwata told me, Apostle Amakwata told me, you will die.
1: You need
4: stop.
1: First. You need help first. And I'm excited about this conversation we're having because it's also, I mean, drawing attention to how important it is to take care of our mental health, take care of ourselves, mm-hmm. so God can even better use us for what he's called us to do. Yeah. So Ruth, yes. you abandoned him at a point and then now you're sitting here, you have two children with him. Tell me about that.
5: I didn't abandon
1: him. In his own words. Tell me about it, Ruth.
5: But Jennifer, you can imagine how confusing it would be. So let me give you a little bit of context, okay. How I met him.
1: Okay.
5: So... a random Thursday night, I close work, I'm idle. A colleague says, oh, I go to this church to pray. Mm-hmm. Do you want to come along? I'm like, okay, I'm not doing anything else, so let's go. And then we walk up into this building. It's prayer, and then the word comes. He comes on stage to preach, and the word is so sound. Mm. I remember telling my friend this, that the word was just sound. He was just preaching the pure word of God, not mixing it with anything. And then we pray. And then subsequently, I'm like, oh, let me keep going. Mm. So I keep attending the church. At the time, he's very married, loves his beautiful wife, who we all knew. I knew the kids, and I had an amazing relationship with his late wife, okay. and the kids. Okay. In fact, I think I was one of the few people who had access to the kids because she was very protective of the kids.
1: Okay.
5: So if the kids had to maybe step out of the church or something, I was one of the few people who can go out with nobody else. Yeah, I was very trusted by he and his late wife. So fast forward, this family that I'm close to, and like he mentioned, now my parents, our families are joined together. My dad. You know, it becomes one big, beautiful family. Then fast forward years later, he loses his late wife, or we lose Mommy Susan. Mm-hmm. And then, grieving and all of that, he comes to tell me, the Lord says I should marry you. Mm. Can you imagine how confused I will be? It was really heavy, really confusing. And the question I was asking the Lord is, so all this while, mm-hmm. when I went to, how many years? This is like, 8 years ago, when I went to that church, did you know? Like, I was, of course, God knew, but I was asking the Lord, like, so you knew that eventually I'll come and marry this man. It was too wild for my brain to take it. So I had to vanish from the scene.
1: Was it too wild for you also that, I mean, had children, you probably were thinking, okay, do I want to settle down with a man with children already? Or that wasn't too wild for you?
5: That was not wild for me.
1: Okay.
5: That was not wild for me because, see, Jennifer, God is really amazing and intentional. I grew up at the age of 13, lost my mom, and then my dad remarries. So I understand the context of a blended family. I grew up in one. Okay. So when it happened, when he lost his wife, their daughter was turning 13, I could relate on so many levels. So I showed up because I'm a pastor's child too. I've experienced the loss of my mom. The remarriage part hadn't come in, but I could relate. So that's how I showed up again in a space when the loss happened. So then fast forward, he tells me the loss is, mm-hmm. I should marry you. It was just confusing for me, and that's why I vanished. Mm-hmm. But it took a lot of spending time with God to be sure that it's his will. I think it was the most important thing for me. Is this God's will? And then the rest of the things. He having children, it was not a bother at all. I knew the children loved me. They had a beautiful bond with me. I was the Auntie Ruth. They could come to our church. So that was not even a problem. And God had already foreseen and orchestrated all of that.
1: And Reverend Kujo, for you also, you weren't concerned, is she going to hang out well? Is she going to gel well with the kids? Or because it was already existing, it's going to be fine.
4: That was a concern.
1: For you. Okay.
4: That was a concern for anybody who has children. Going to marry, so that was a primary concern for me. But as I told her, one of the things the Lord told me, it was clear, it's not he told me, I saw
1: a number of times
4: that this is a person who loves your children, and this is a person who is going to guide them.
1: So
4: nothing else mattered. When that came, nothing else, nobody. I had been giving suitors, I'm telling you.
1: Also, for how many? So for how many came?
4: A lot of them. From friends who cared.
1: Okay.
4: Right? They cared.
1: Yeah.
4: UK, US, there was a prominent nurse, you know her. And, you know.
1: International or Suffolk?
4: Lady pastors as well.
1: Yes.
4: And all of that. So, when the Lord told me it's her, everything else didn't matter.
1: Okay.
4: It was just about her. And so I wasn't afraid. when I got that, you know, conviction, I was not afraid. Now it was left with convincing her, because, mind you, she had been in my church before. What are people going to say?
1: It's very complicated, be silent,
4: you know, that kind of thing.
5: And you know, you used to be worried that my fears were, I'm going to be the mother of the kids. And at the time you had stopped corporate and you weren't in ministry too. So how will we manage as a family?
4: Yeah.
5: And then those were his fears. And I told him, none of those scare me. None of them. I wasn't worried about them.
4: I saw respect. My only thing was that they even accepted me because I wasn't working. I had left ministry. I had left corporate. So every parent would think, how are you going
1: to
4: take care of my
1: daughter? Yeah, that was the father's concern.
4: The father looked at what God had made of me before and believed that God will restore me.
5: So I was saying, what mattered to me was, is this God's will? That was the beginning and the end for me. That answered everything. And that was the conviction I needed to make the necessary move.
1: So for some of us, or for some people listening who don't have any experience at all, I mean, you came from a blended family, so you sort of got it, you connect with the children. How is it like for a couple like you? Do you sort of sit down, have a conversation, okay, this is how we're going to raise our children? It's not going to be your children, our children, my children. How do you do it?
4: I think that our context, it's not easy for any family, but our context was easier for a number of reasons. The kids knew her already. They were not that old. When they knew her, Jean-Pierre was 8, Michelle Isaac was 6. They left us for 2 years, remember?
1: Yeah, you mentioned that.
4: He was 10.
5: When they knew me, they were younger.
4: They were much younger.
5: Baby pictures.
4: That was part of it, you know, that made it easier. But I remembered you. Also because I knew the family and all of that. It was easy. What was the question again?
1: The children. How did you have conversation about how you're going to
4: raise
1: the children so there's no your family, my children?
4: And conversations are things that you must have. Difficult conversations, you know. Easier. I said it was easier because their mom is not there. If the mom was existing, and it was a divorce, or
1: it would have been more challenging.
4: For the woman and for you and for the baby mama and the drama, you know.
1: Also, I should come to your church. I think where you preach, you rhyme a lot,
4: and all of that. So, but this was easier, and that these are your kids. They have no mother,
1: and the children were also pretty open to accepting Ruth and all.
4: Yes, when they came back. You know, we were in the fight. My wife was fighting for, I was in court for two years. You know, going to court, and that was one of my difficulties, because when you go to court, it's always reminding you of who you were, what you were fighting. And she would be on the phone with me and all of that. And she wanted them to come before we got married. And that wasn't going to happen because the court had ruled in my favor. The people were not releasing the children.
1: Uh-huh.
4: So that wasn't going to happen. But when they eventually came, and they were supposed to come for only 8 days and go back, and we said, are you crazy? People who had run away with my children for 2 years and they even changed their names. Telling you, these are the boys sitting out here. Kujo was taken out of their names. The people live in this Accra. They gave my late wife's father's name to them. Changed my boys' names. When they came, they couldn't. It was, you know, that confusion. They didn't know which one they should write.
1: It's like you had to rewire your children all over again. Yeah. That's a whole new process. Ruth, tell me, what do you think people misunderstand about marrying someone who has probably experienced a major loss? Any misunderstanding?
5: I think
1: understand better.
5: So, because you gave us some of the questions ahead, we discussed I'll take it from one angle. He has another angle.
1: Okay.
5: He took it from.
1: Okay.
5: I think for a lady in a situation like mine, getting married to someone who has lost
1: a spouse
5: from a previous relationship, sometimes you may be tempted to think that your spouse should move on. You are here. You, the new person, is here. So, like, let's not talk about the old person. Not to put it in bad light, but that is the kind of mix I grew up with. So, and I don't blame my parents. I think they didn't know how to handle it. They didn't know how to marry, talking about our lost mom and how my new mom would have taken picture. It. Okay. So it was like, have you seen that movie? We don't talk about Bruno. She was...
4: It's a nice movie.
5: Yes, it was a very nice movie. She existed in our life. She was my mother. She birthed me. I lived with her for 13 years of my life, but I was made to not talk about her. Can you imagine what that would do to a child? It's like you have to erase the memory of your mom. And so that, that mix will be difficult if it's not dealt with, if it's not discussed between the couple, that okay, how do we still honor the memory of your late spouse, because she existed. God brought her, and I tell the kids all the time that God brought Mommy Susan here for a purpose, and then God chose me to come and continue her assignment. It's a privilege for me. So I think those conversations should be had, and then the couple should, and even the children should, feel free to honor the memory of their late mom. We should all celebrate
4: we
5: it.
4: Celebrate
5: I celebrated. Yes, we celebrated her birthday just a few months ago. Just talking through our beautiful, fun memories with her. And thankfully, God gave me the opportunity to also experience it. So I could share some of those with the kids. And I told them, listen, feel free. If you want to talk about Mommy Susan, you can talk about her. We can talk about her. Look at pictures of her. If you want to cry, just cry, you know.
4: It's a big privilege I have, you know. Not many women will be like
6: I mean, the wish. Like, I'm smiling right now because elsewhere is like, would have been fire for fire.
5: And I can relate because now my siblings and I have grown up and we feel the pain of not being allowed to have spoken about our mom for over 20 years. I was able to get my dad to talk about my late mom just during COVID in 2020. We lost my mom over 20 something years ago. It was just during COVID. He even didn't want to talk about it. And I gave him a few days. And then he started pouring out memories of her.
6: Because himself was also in his own space dealing about the loss.
5: Yes. It's a tricky space to be in. So if you have somebody, I think we should be gentle with each other.
6: Graceful. Eh?
5: Grace. That's the word I was thinking for. Be graceful with each other.
6: I have a message here from Theodore Force and says, this is grace at work in here. I mean, this is definitely grace. And the word used, privilege, is what I was thinking for on behalf of the children. What a privilege to have another mom in your life who says, you know what, you can still talk about your biological mom. I mean, celebrating birthdays, this is the first I'm hearing of anything like this, is big. And thank you for sharing this with us. Let's get into the fun part of marriage. I mean, now you're together, five children. What are some of the things you do intentionally to protect your friendship, to keep your marriage going, to keep the spark alive and all?
4: we used to have really good times. We used to go out a lot.
6: Used to.
4: Yeah.
6: So fighting.
4: But we still do.
6: But so five, used five to know.
5: Children. How old you go?
6: It is complicated. I get that one.
4: We used to go out like every weekend.
5: Yes. After work.
4: After work. And most of the time, you know, we need to, you know, for me, it was a healing process too. So we'll go out, travel out and things like that, and go to Elmina, play golf and that kind of thing. We don't play golf. We just try to.
6: Swing, kakra.
4: And then they came in. You know, they came in before the first child came, Jean-Jacques came. So we had to be bonding. And then these ones also came in. And so now the time changes and attention changes. Everything changes. So what we do to be intentionally to keep our bond going is that we need to... I know my wife's love tongue. And that's something that every couple needs to know.
6: Okay.
4: Your love language. My wife's love language. Look, when I married the first time, I didn't know what love language was. I was a good husband. My wife, nice people treated her. But I even realized that if I hadn't had that body of knowledge, I would have been a better husband to my wife. You know, that kind of thing. And she exposed me to it.
6: Okay.
4: Love language. So I think that people think that you can marry and then because you are old enough to marry, you marry. But there's a body of knowledge you must have before you marry. And so I know her love language and I play to it.
1: Okay.
4: Religiously. Mm. You know, I won't say it on air.
1: Mm-hmm. Ruth, the way you say religiously, please also don't look at me. I'm asking Ruth a question. Ruth, 0 to 100 percentage, no. Mm-hmm. The way you say religiously, but amount of percentage, I hate the love language.
5: For religiously. For speaking my language. 70, no, he knows the language and he
1: 800.
5: Oh, yeah.
1: Hey, also for you.
4: I know. So sometimes when I see that I'm not giving it, mm-hmm. you know, the maximum attention,
1: yeah,
4: I'll immediately, you know, rewire. So I'm intentional about that. When I got to know that love language exists, and that's what makes people tick, actually. And because you can be a loving husband, you can be there, faithful, and you're not speaking her language.
1: Mm-hmm.
4: You know, she wants you, she wants help. I realized that my late wife, anytime I did something in the house, help, and she's excited. So when I got to know my love language, was a love language, you know. My current one of her my wife's love languages is attention and time, quality time together,
1: mm-hmm.
4: quality time together anytime, you know. So I'll that is not.

0: you know. And please, there are good marriages out there. People are not faking. Mm. There are good marriages. If there are bad marriages, there are good marriages. Mm. There are good examples there. There are people who have invested in their marriages and they are building it. We're not saying marriages. You're two different people from two different backgrounds. But you need to be ready to know what she doesn't like, what he doesn't like. Conflicts make you know why I shouldn't do this again to my wife or my husband. You know, so we're intentional about those things. And so we invest prayer. And we're not going to get tired because anytime we're not praying, say, Charlie, we've not prayed for
1: about pray for a while.
0: Though. Yeah, about marriage. You know, this is dangerous. Even when nothing's happening, no, Charlie.
1: Yeah. That's why we probably should be praying the hardest. And you mentioned a word, conflict resolution, because I also do not know much about that till I went to a couple's retreat. And then I was like, oh, so there's two words called conflict resolution. I did not know. And so I had to start figuring out. I mean, you're talking about love languages. And if we all be honest, along the way, we get to hear things we do not know we should know, which is why I'm excited about this year's couple's retreat. And I'm sure these things come up. I mean, we've done conflict resolution, love languages have come up before, and many other things we get to talk about the couples retreat. It's an opportunity to be enlightened, to learn, unlearn, and relearn. So this year, we're going to Aqua Safari, okay, 27th to 30th of August. It's 4 days, 3 nights. You're listening into us, you're thinking, my spouse loves quality time. That's the love language, but I've not done too well. You know what? You can hop on the couples retreat. I mean, we are making sure that these 4 days, you have time in there with us, quality time with your spouse, of course. We are also gelling with other couples. The facilitators are going to be there. We have three facilitators who are going to be joining us at Aqua Safari. And it's 9,999 Ghana cedis. Some of you have already registered with your children. If you're listening in and you're wondering if you can come with your child, yes, we are making preparations so that we can have your children. Well, the session is still running. So you can send us a WhatsApp or visit our website right now, sunnygh.com. 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Join us at Aqua Safari. We have just about like 2 minutes to wrap up. And let me get to Ruth. Ruth, if there's a woman watching right now who's considering marrying, whether as it has been in your case or not, what would be the word you'd like to share with them? How many years have you done together?
0: We're entering to our fourth
2: year.
1: The fourth, yes. Yeah. What would you like to share with such a woman? And then I'll get to Reverend, what would you like to share with such a young man into marriage?
2: Yeah, I think I've encountered one person who has been honest enough to tell me that I can't do what you're doing. I can't take care of another man's children. Jennifer is laughing. She was honest, and I appreciate her for that. And so it's a very important consideration that if you are getting into a marriage with a man who already has kids, just be honest with yourself. Two things. Can I do it? And can I still do it if God didn't give me my own kids in the marriage? Because
1: that angle,
2: there's a possibility that you may never have your own kids. And if you are settled with those two, and you are sure that it's God's will for you, then I think you do well. But if you are, and also to have those conversations with your partner, that how do we manage the blend of our family? Because if you don't talk about it, the kind of problems that will come out, you know, if you just rely on the love you have for each other and then step into it, not thinking about how you manage the blend of the family, it's going to be
1: crazy,
2: a gigantic problem. So these are questions you should ask yourself. Is this the will of God for me? Can I still be in a marriage, or will I be happy in the marriage if God didn't give me my own children? Will I still be able to love and care for these children as if they were mine? I think that those are just two things I will mention. Yeah,
1: Reverend, could you let's wrap up with you?
0: Yeah, so I think that we shouldn't go by what everybody says, that when you lose your spouse, you shouldn't move on. Moving on is a difficult thing. It can take you 2 years, 4 years. We're all different. Mine was about 2 years. I had to do that because of my circumstance. I know a Bank of Ghana man in my area. The wife passed. I heard that. I find it. So I learned from that, and people told me that, look, if you have to move on, move on. Moving on doesn't mean that you are forgetting everything. We don't forget everything. There are times when I cry, and she'll say, it's okay. Memories will come, you know, but if you have to move on, move on. There are people who don't want you to move on. Somebody called me and said, hey, and I saw you in the new life, and you are laughing in the car, and the way

0: Seeing like I shouldn't laugh anymore, you know. So if you have to move on, move on. If you have to grieve a bit, grieve a lot more, you have to. But you see, grief can also kill you at a point. So seek help when you have to seek help. If you need to go to see clinical psychologists, please do. Christians,
1: even if you're a pastor,
0: don't spiritualize this, you know. Do that, and then the Lord will help you. A friend of ours. Has lost and the wife as well, and I was made to counsel the person. I said, look, if you are alive, then God has a purpose for you. Don't kill yourself. And if you have children, live for these children. She's happy. If God begged her to come back, she won't come back. So I had to tell him those reality things, you know. So don't kill yourself because of the kids, and don't kill yourself because God wants you here, and that's why you didn't go.
1: Yeah,
0: you know, you have to get those realities and then move on and live life again.
1: Your dial is on Sunny 88.7 FM. Quite a morning. You know, so when we're calling for these conversations, we don't know all that. We think we know everything. And then as they speak, you get to hear, hey, there's so much. And then, but so much I've gathered from you, so much I've gleaned from you. Ruth, I respect how graceful you are. I think you have a certain level of grace that, as you said, the woman who said, honestly, Masadio Edemin to me, you know, that you are such a graceful person. We pray that the Lord continue to keep you and hold you together.
2: Amen.
1: And continue to bring healing where it's needed. Continue to give you even more grace,
2: Amen.
1: Ruth, for the season ahead and your children also.
2: Amen.
1: That the Lord will direct their paths
2: Amen.
1: And to walk in God's purpose for their lives. Amen. Thank you so much.
0: Thank you,
1: for
0: Jennifer.
1: Accepting to come on the radio to
2: Thank
1: share
2: you.
1: Your story with us. We know that someone out there has been encouraged by your story, probably. And, you know, men always will not be quick to open up, but I'm hearing Reverend, like, wow, some man out there is like, this man gets me. Mm-hmm. So thank you for opening and sharing up with us. Yeah. God bless you. And
2: thank you
1: to our sponsors for bringing us The Couple Next Door. Thank you to South African Airways. 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

0: All right, that's Cold Out Music, bringing us to just about 6 minutes to wrap up this morning on the IM Drive.
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0: 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And who is ready to see our first set of winners drive away with amazing prizes? Now, these lucky winners participated in the MTN 30 promo and are now reaping the reward. And guess what? We're giving away three brand new LA Cruiser plus exciting cash prizes as well. So come join us live at Kent City. 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So come, let's celebrate. It's just prizes being given away on the 13th.
1: 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Good morning to Joyce Sakiti. How are you doing?
0: And good morning to Mami, the highly favored one. Says, great show. I applaud you all, my co-hosts.
1: Hello, Mami.
0: Good morning, Mami. We trust you're doing well. We do this quick birthday as we're trying to wrap up. Super awesome happy birthday to Madam Anita Essi Asamoah, also known as Mrs. Anita Jau, the current basic one class teacher of Michelle Camp Primary, co-member of PIWC Michelle Camp. Indeed, your kind is rare, and we pray for God's beautiful blessings for you in the new age of yours. Enoch Osei Mensah, inside KNUSD, God bless you. Belated birthday wishes to our brother-in-law, Mr. Andrew Togbe of the Global Revival Ministries, Elder Emmanuel Noate, Presiding Elder, CAC Elohim Assembly, Shanghai, Pung. And then to Madam Rita Owusu inside Gulf City, Bishop Ransom Opafras, that is Epafras of God's Glorious Army Church, Elvis Na and Courage Corbina, alumni of Sebreport Presby Junior High, Patrick Painter, member of KG3, and Samuel Okujatu Ablakwa, Minister of Foreign Affairs, also celebrating his birthday. Jenny, 2 minutes
1: yes,
0: ago.
1: Thank you all for joining us today. We're back, God willing, tomorrow. Oh, we will be having Pastor Joella, Pastor Michael and Joella.
0: Oh, that would be great.
1: Yeah, they are a couple next door.
0: We'll check our social media, our Facebook. Yeah, you find some amazing video of them and all of
1: and
0: that.
1: And check them out on Instagram. Very interesting couple. Yeah, so, this whole month, you're going to meet all these lovely couples right on Sunny 88.7 FM. Remember, to sign up for the couples, you should visit www.sunnygh.com.
0: A few spaces left.
1: Yeah. In the meantime, meantime, keep smiling, keep shining, be loved, don't gain the whole world and lose your soul. Also know that a life without Jesus Christ is absolutely no life at all. I'm JJD. Been here with
0: Sajiman.
1: All right, we're out of here. Bye-bye.

Welcome to the Back to the Word broadcast, coming to you from Calvary Worship Center in Vancouver, Canada. I am Dr. Sam Owusu, and it is a joy and a sacred privilege to share this time with you. We are living in days when the world is trembling and the foundations of nations are being tested. Values are shifting, truth is being redefined, and many hearts are growing weary. Yet, in moments like these, the Lord calls His people back. Back to His word, back to His voice, and back to the unshakable truth that has stood firm through every generation. The Spirit of God is calling a remnant who will not be swept away by the tides of confusion, but will stand upon the rock of Scripture with courage and clarity. Thank you again for tuning in today. I honor your anger for the things of God, and I believe that you are listening, not by accident, but by divine appointment. As we journey together through the Word, may the Lord strengthen your heart, illuminate your path, and anchor your faith in these prophetic times. Welcome again to the Back to the Word broadcast. Open your heart, open your Bible, and let the living Word of God speak to you today. God richly bless you.

0: I was glad when they said unto me, let us go into the house of the Lord. Please be seated. Be seated. Be seated. Grab your bulletin before we get into the word. I'd like to share a testimony with you. How many of you love testimonies? Let me share a quick one with you. Let me summarize. As parents, the past year has been one of the most challenging seasons of our lives. Our 21-year-old son chose to leave the house or the family home because of our commitment to a strong Christian foundation and our decision not to conform to the patterns of this world. During that time, he pursued a life that was marked by partying, drugs, and alcohol. Naturally, our hearts were filled with fear and deep concern for his life and future. But God, I say, but God, in his perfect timing, God sent a young man to disciple our son. What began as a simple connection grew into a genuine friendship. Through this relationship, the Holy Spirit began to soften our son's heart. Conviction came not through pressure, but through love, truth, and godly example. But God, during the crossover service, the work God had been doing in our son's heart became visible. Without being prompted by anyone, he willingly responded to the call and walked to the altar to receive Jesus back into his heart. Glory. It was a sacred and powerful moment, one that reminded us that repentance and salvation are the work of the Holy Spirit alone. Amen? Today, our son has returned home, and more importantly, he has returned to the Lord. While his journey of transformation is still ongoing, we clearly see God's hand at work. This is not the end of the story. It is a continuation of God's redemptive process in his life. We give all the glory to God for his grace, mercy. Come on, let's give a better clap. We are believing God for all prodigal children to come home. If you have a prodigal son, keep praying. They will come home in Jesus' name. Amen. Amen. All right. I want us to continue our series. We are looking at amazing people in the Bible. And we started with Adam about a man of purpose, that God has given every one of us a purpose and we need to walk in it. And we went through Abel, who teaches how to be generous whilst we live on this planet. And we look at Enoch, how to walk with God. And last Sunday, we look at Noah. Noah will teach us how to walk godly in an ungodly world. Today, we are going to look at Abraham, and I'm going to read Hebrews. Hebrews chapter 11. I love Abraham. The Bible says, by faith, Abraham, when called to go to a place he will later receive as his inheritance, obeyed and went. Even though he did not know where he was going, the Bible says, by faith he made his home in the promised land, like a stranger in a foreign country. He lived in tents, as did Isaac and Jacob, who were heirs with him of the same promise. For he was looking forward to the city with foundation, whose architect and builder is God. That is a summary of the life of Abraham. And I want to use as a subject Abraham. And Abraham will teach us how to live by faith. Abraham is called the father of faith. Abraham will teach us that though we don't see God, he exists. To walk with God that we may not see or maybe even touch, cannot even feel sometimes, we need to walk in faith. We are visible creatures called to follow an invisible God. Obviously, we all know that it's not everything that we see that exists. There are things that we don't see, but we know that exist. Amen? Who has ever seen a Wi-Fi? But do we believe in Wi-Fi? We do. You can tell me that you don't believe in the force of gravity. Just go on your roof and try to jump. That alone will be proof. There are things that we don't see, but we believe in our daily lives. God exists. The Bible says God is a spirit. And they that worship him must worship him in spirit and in truth. So how do we walk with this God that we cannot see? This is where our journey of faith will begin. Learning to trust him, though we don't see him. And Abraham will teach us. So there are three things I'm going to quickly focus on. We are going to look at the root of faith. How do we actually receive faith? What's the beginning of faith? The response of faith. How do we actually walk and believe God to do the invisible? And then we are going to look at the reality of faith. Sometimes when faith is taught, it is taught one-sided. We are going to look at the full reality of faith. Are you ready? So let's go back. The Bible starts with the root of faith. It said, by faith, Abraham's faith, this is where it began. When God called to go to a place he could later receive as his inheritance. Abraham's journey began with the word of God. He heard something. God told him something. The Bible is very clear in Romans chapter 10, verse 17. Faith cometh by what? This is why our journey of faith began. God speaks, we hear, and we follow. Without God's word, there will be no faith. Faith is simply responding to what God is saying. We have heard about great men and women of the Bible who live in faith just simply because they believe God's word. God has said it, I believe it. That's where your journey of faith begins. I'm sure that you've read about Peter walking on water. But let me tell you, he just didn't get up and walk on water. It began somewhere. And Peter answered and said, Lord, if it is you, command me to come to you on the water. So he said, come. Peter walked on water based on a single word. It wasn't a paragraph or he didn't read a book. It was a word, come. In other words, you don't need a lot in order to build your faith. Sometimes, for some of us, a single word is all that we need. Am I in church? We don't need a word. We have to be careful what we hear. Because what you hear can make you or it can break you. Some of us are here today. Our lives have been messed up, not by a paragraph, not even by a sentence, by a word. Somebody once told us we are stupid. And that stupid has ruled over our lives, changed our destiny, messed up our relationship, and we are still looking for healing. One word. In the same way, you don't need a lot in order for God to change your story. All that you need is one word. In other words, it doesn't take a lot for faith to start working in your life. That is why in Mark chapter 4, verse 24, Jesus said, take heed to what you hear. What you hear can either define you or can destroy you. So what are you hearing? If you are hearing hearing God's word, it will quicken faith in your life. Father, because you said it, you will do it. Every one of us, it is important, therefore, to commit a life of daily living on God's word, because it will change you. Others have spoken words to you, and as that, those words have messed you up. You need to go back. They said you are stupid. All right. But what does God's words say to me? God said, you are beautiful. Faith is when what you believe concerning what God has said regarding you. Other people say you are stupid, but the Bible says, I am beautiful. The journey of faith is believing what God has said versus what others have said. Am I still in church? Jesus asked his disciples, what do men say that I am? What are you hearing? Some say you are Elijah. Some say you are Jeremiah. But what do you say that I am? And Peter said, you are the Christ, the Son of the living God. And Jesus said, flesh and blood has not revealed to you. What you hear can affect you, can make you or destroy you. So you have to learn to dwell in God's word. I hear people say a lot about me, but I want to know what God is saying about me. Whose report are you going to believe? If God says I'm beautiful, I'm going to walk like I'm beautiful. When God says I am smart, faith is saying I accept that and I'm going to walk like I'm smart. I'm going to keep my chest up and walk like what God says. When God says I am significant, I'm going to believe it and I'm going to live like I am important. I am valued by God. Are you hearing me? So in Matthew chapter 4, the Bible says, but he answered and said, it is written, man shall not live by bread alone, but by every word, somebody says every word, that proceeds from the mouth of God. Child of God, if you are going to fulfill your destiny, you have heard a lot of things said about you. You have believed a lot of lies about you. You have believed a lot of foolishness about you. You have to start to feed from God's mouth.
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1: Welcome back.
0: You have believed a lot of lies about you. You have believed a lot of foolishness about you. You have to start to feed from God's mouth. You have to start hearing what God says about you. You cannot live by bread alone. You have to get into the word of God. The word is always telling, I'm not beautiful. I am fat. I am overweight. Ah, okay. I hear you. Let me go and hear what God's word says. You have to live your life by what proceeds out of the mouth of God. If somebody will tell you, you have no hope, you are useless, you are going nowhere. God says, I know the plans I have for you. Whose report are you going to believe? Faith begins with the word. God said, go, I go. God says, stand, I stand. Abraham's journey began when God called him. Say, we are going somewhere. Abraham said, I am coming. Let's look at the response of faith. What happened when God's word came to us? The process of responding to the word of God is called faith. Faith is simply believing what God has said. Do you get it? Some will call it obedience. Another word is faith. God said it, I believe it. If you are going to be a Christian whose life is going to be transformed, you have to believe what God's word says. By faith, Abraham, when called to go to a place he will later receive as his inheritance, what did he do? Obeyed and went. That's where his faith began. Even though he did not know where he was going, he didn't have a GPS. There was no Google map. God said, Abraham, come. I'm taking you somewhere. He said, okay. That is a journey God calls us. Sometimes we don't have the full picture, but we follow him. You know, the Bible says his word is a lamp unto our feet and a light unto our path. Do you know what that means? A lamp can take you so far, maybe 5 feet. Sometimes all that you know is 5 feet. I go to pastors' conferences and I love this. And pastors will come to me and say, Pastor Sam, what is your vision for the next 5 years? I say, I don't know. Say, why? I say, his word is a lamp. I only know 5 feet. Sometimes God's word can be a light. A light will take you further. Sometimes God can tell you a year, 2 years, 5 years. But until he tells you that, don't make it up. And make you look smart. Oh, I'm a pastor of vision. I have a 10-year vision. Do you? Is that where God is taking you? Just learn to live. And I know in North America, in the Western mind, we struggle with these 5 feet because we want to know tomorrow. Quickly, God, tell me everything. And sometimes the journey of faith says, just trust me. All that you have is the next step. And say, God, I can't see 5 feet from me, but I will trust you. I will follow you step by step. This is a Christian journey. We have to learn to trust God and simply obey. Hebrews chapter 11, verse 7, we learned about Noah. By faith, be one of God. He heard God's word and he responded. Be one of God of things not seen as yet. God said, I'm going to bring rain. Rain? It wasn't in his vocabulary. There's never been rain on the planet. And yet the Bible said he moved with fear. That's faith. Prepare an ark to the saving of his house. Abraham, when he was called, he went. He obeyed. Noah, when he was told, he moved with fear. What about you? How do you handle God's word when that word comes to you? Luke chapter 5. The Bible says, when he had stopped speaking, he said to Simon, launch out into the deep and let down your net for a catch. Peter answered, Master, we have toiled all night and caught nothing. Nevertheless, at your faith says, it doesn't matter how long my situation has been, how useless my situation is, how impossible. All that it takes is the word of God. And the word of God will change everything. The Bible says, at your word, I will let down the net. And when they had done this, they caught a great number of fish and their net was breaking. Some of us know this story. For those of you who are new, God woke me up one day, said, Sam, go to City Hall and tell City Hall to give you a land. Trust me, I've been here for 30 years. Nobody does that. But it was the word of God. So I woke up and I turned to my wife and said, this is what I'm sensing. I'm not sure, maybe it could be the pizza I ate last night. God is telling me to go to City Hall and ask them for a land. And my wife looked at me and said, what do you have to lose? They will say either yes or no. And that encouraged me. Sometimes, what do you have to lose? God said, you heal the sick. What stops you from praying and believing God to heal you? So I woke up and I went to City Hall, and the rest is history. I came out after 20 minutes with 4 acres of land. This is where we are standing today. Where we are standing today came because God said, I believe in God. This 4 acres of property has been sitting for generations. The city don't know why they kept these acres. They said, well, we wanted to be a buffer between industrial, which is on my right, residential on my left. But they didn't know that they were keeping it for us. God is keeping something for you. I'm looking for some people of faith. I say, God is keeping. Oh, can I go further? God is keeping a man. God has already prepared it for you. All that we need to do when we hear his word to say, yes, Lord. When I met my wife, anyway, I'm not going to go there. She doesn't like telling the story, so, and she's here. When I saw her for the first time, God told me, this is your wife. And within 5 minutes, I've proposed to her. We have set up a wedding date, and don't practice this at home until you hear God. I'm not asking you to start after church, go to someone and say, Pastor Sam said. I say, when God said, if you try this, a lady might slap you. I proposed to her, we set out a wedding day without even knowing her name. Somebody say, God is good. Who says that I need to know your name before I marry you? I got to know her name later. But the word of God is critical. I have lived my life by the voice of God. And when you live your life by the voice of God, you will avoid so many mistakes. And that is why Jesus said, you cannot live by bread alone. You can't. The journey of faith is hearing God and obeying him. Matthew chapter 14, watch this. And Peter answered, Lord, if it thou bid me come unto thee in the water, the word. And he said, come. And when Peter was come down out of the ship, the Bible says he walked on the water to go to Jesus. How can a human being walk on water that we all know is sinkable? Faith will turn the water into a rock. You say, Pastor, do you believe that? Yes, I do. Why is the word of God so powerful? Matthew chapter 11, verse 3. The Bible says, by faith we understand that the worlds were framed by the word of God, so that the things which are seen were not made of the things which are visible. In other words, the world as we know it was created by God's word. Why do you think God cannot create anything for you? God said, let there be light, and there was light. He said, let there be animals, there were animals. Let there be sun and moon. It was the word that caused things that cannot see to come. Believe the word of God. Believe the word of God. Because if we don't believe the word, what is going to happen is that we are going to live our life in circles, in suffering, in pain, wasting a lot of time. So as a child of God, your primary mode of finding a wife or a husband is not on the internet. Oh, I can't believe I said that. Okay, erase that. Please erase that. But truly, there's nothing wrong in going to harmony.com. There's nothing wrong. Please don't get me wrong. There's nothing wrong in mingling. But primarily, you have to wait upon God. If God says go to harmony.com, that's where your husband is, then go. If God says, stand at the door, I'm going to bring your wife to you at the second door, go to the door, stand at the second door, and God will bring that person. That's all I'm saying. You have to learn to feed on the mouth of God. You have to learn to hear God. You have to learn to read the word of God. Am I being some way? Believe God's word. Hebrews chapter 4 verse 2. For unto us was the gospel preached, as well as unto them. But the word preached did not profit them, nor being mixed with faith in them that heard it. What is saying that when the children of Israel heard the word of God, the same word you are hearing today, they didn't believe it. And so for 40 years, they walk in the wilderness. That's your life, what your life is going to be. If you don't listen to God's word, you're going to go try and error. Some of you have dated about 12 men before you can finally find your 13th man. God never meant your life to be like that. You got to listen. You got to hear God. God, I know you have a wife for me. You have a husband for me. I know you have this property for me. I know you have a destiny for me. You promised me you would take me somewhere. When I was a child, I had this dream. Wait upon the Lord. That is the way he wants to guide you. He wants to speak to you. And then you will say, yes, Lord. Now the fun part. Let's look at the realities. Many times when we hear about faith, we hear about God doing it, fulfilling it, doing it now, and all the rest. Sometimes we get disappointed because we don't teach it holistically. And I want to teach it in the next 5 or 10 minutes holistically, so that you don't get the wrong idea about faith.
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1: Maybe somebody stood on the way and said, "You will never live to see you married. You will be married this year." Everyone who ever joined to call you married will join to call you a mother of children.
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1: 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In the day of danger, the Lord shall preserve you from going.

0: questions for you. 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

this month must end it now. He said, come unto me and you have come. Come and learn and you are set to learn. And I'll give you rest. Now you are returning with total rest in your head today. Lift up your two hands and give God thanks for the privilege given you to be part of this service today. Give God thanks for inviting you to come and you have come. In Jesus' precious name we have prayed. Welcome to the final bus stop on your health issues. Welcome to your day of rescue from all assaults of the wicked one. Welcome to your long-awaited testimony. God has vowed to say to you, he will say to your head today, in the name of Jesus Christ. Praise God, 2026 is my year of open doors in the name of Jesus Christ. Congratulations. Amen. Give the Lord a big hand of praise. And please, you may be seated. Walking in dominion over sickness and disease is our teaching series for our Sunday services for the month. Remember last Sunday we had a special Thanksgiving service for the wonders of the midst of the year revival. And now we're starting the teaching series today. Walking in dominion over sickness and disease. When Jesus took our infirmity and bore our sicknesses on the cross, that was a seal of our dominion over sickness and disease. And we exercise that dominion by the word. Thou shalt take this rod in thy hand, wherewith you shall do signs. In the precious name of Jesus, everyone's dominion over sickness and disease shall be established this month. By way of introduction, the end time church is ordained to walk in dominion in all spheres of life, including dominion over sickness and disease, before Christ returns. Because Christ is coming back for a church without spot or wrinkle or anything of such. He's coming for a church without spot or wrinkle or anything of such. Coming for a church without blemish. And the word says, and I will restore health unto you and heal you of all thy wounds. None will remain. Jeremiah 30 and verse 17. And before he returns, he said in Isaiah 33 verse 24, the inhabitants shall not say, I am sick. People that dwell therein shall be forgiven their iniquity. They shall not say, it won't exist. It won't be there. In the name of Jesus, that verdict shall be established in your life. That verdict shall be established in your life. And because our authority in the kingdom is domiciled in the tongue, I'll give you a mouth and wisdom that none of your adversary can resist nor gainsay. If you are not there last Friday, please check on that message. The mouth of the redeemed is a weapon of war. I'll give you a mouth and wisdom that none of your adversaries can resist nor gainsay. The inhabitant of the land shall not say, I am sick. It will be off their language.

0: But by not saying so, they'll start living so. No sickness, no disease. You say to this mountain, be thou removed and cast to the sea, I shall not doubt in your heart. You shall have whatever you say. God is up to something. It will eradicate sickness and disease in your family. You won't know of them anymore. Please know that the weapons of our warfare, they are not carnal, but spiritual. And mighty through God. They are not just religious theories. The weapons of warfare, they are mighty through God to the pulling down of strongholds. Casting down imaginations. And every high knowledge that stands to challenge the knowledge of the truth. Your dominion shall be established this month. Please know that God's word is the all-purpose balm that heals all manner of sickness and disease. God's word carries the healing virtue that can handle all manner of sickness and all manner of disease. Is there no balm in Gilead? Is there no physician there? Why then is not the health of the daughter of my people recovered? There is a balm in Gilead. The balm in Gilead is the word of God. The physician there is Jesus Christ, the Son of God. So our knowledge of the physician and the balm will be the seal of our dominion over sickness and disease. There is recovery for you today. There is restoration for you today. In Matthew chapter 8 and verse 16, the Bible says, when the evening was come, they brought unto him many that were vexed and possessed with devils. He cast them out with his word and healed all that were sick with his word. His word was able to cast out all devils and healing all diseases. As his word is going forth today, where you are seated, expect every demonic oppression to come to an end in your life. Because when light comes in, darkness must go out. The entrance of his word gives light. When light penetrates your soul, darkness must lose grip of you. Therefore, today, as you open your heart to Jesus, light will break forth and your heart will spring forth in the name of Jesus. We must not therefore let anyone despise the weapons in our hand. Having seen God prove himself through these weapons in the life of many people over and again. Every testimony shared as an act of God is a pointer to your heritage that I have this for you if you are interested. Psalm 119 verse 111, it said, thy testimonies have I taken as an heritage forever. They are the rejoicing of my heart. Why? You hear and say, oh, my own is there. It covers me. If it's done for that one, it's done it for all. They are the rejoicing of my heart. I can't begin to tell you how much people's testimonies have added a lot of value to my life. The testimony of Wigglesworth gave me my place in dominion over all principalities and powers. I saw I despised the devil. It got hold on me, and the word of God came alive in me and supplicated. Please, mind testimonies. They are arrows of triumph. They point to your heritage. Let's look at some spiritual diagnoses of the root of sickness and disease. One is the torment of the spirit of fear. The torment of the spirit of fear. First, recognize that fear is a spirit. 2 Timothy 1:7. God has not given us the spirit of fear, but of power and of love and of a sound mind. Understand also that every man's fear. Every man is a victim of his fear. The fear of a man is a snare. It brings people into bondage. Job said the thing that daily fear has come upon me. If you give room to fear, you pay the price. Fear is the bait of the devil to oppress his victim. Learn how to deal with it. Why are you so fearful? How is that you have no faith? So faith is the cure for fear. It's a vital cure for fear. Why are you so fearful? Oh, you have little faith. Little faith can't handle harsh storms. You need to build your faith to subdue fear. But faith works by love. Ensure your love for God is in place and fear will leave you alone. Perfect love casts out fear. Because fear has torment. He that is made perfect in love fears not. 1 John 4:18. So a combination of faith and love for God is your rescue from the torment of the spirit of fear. And then the second root is the spirit of deformity or disability. Like we saw in Luke chapter 13, that woman was bent over and could not wise lift up her head. Jesus said, whom Satan has bound low these 18 years, it was bound by Satan. It's a spirit. Deformity is a spirit. Therefore, every oppression of the spirit of deformity, your sight, your hearing, loss of memory, physical disability. Jesus said to that woman, woman, thou art loosed from thy infirmity. And immediately she was made straight. In the name of Jesus, I decree every spirit of infirmity holding anyone bound in any area, be loosed in the name of Jesus. Because at the name of Jesus, every knee bows. Every satanic demons bow. At the name of Jesus, everything on earth, everything underneath the earth bows. Everything in heaven bows. Therefore, in the name of Jesus, I curse the root of the spirit of deformity in the name of Jesus. Be loose in the name of Jesus.
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0: How does the word empower us for dominion over sickness and disease? When the light of the word breaks forth, one's health springs up speedily. Isaiah 58 and verse 8. That's why God's word is the all-purpose balm that sets free from all physical afflictions and all demonic oppressions. He was casting out evil spirits with his word. Matthew 8:16. He sent his word, it healed them, and delivered them out of all their destructions. Psalm 107:20. He gave us this great prescription. My son, attend to my word. Proverbs 4:20-22. Give ear to my sayings. Let not depart from your eyes. Keep them in the midst of your heart. For they shall be life to them that find it, and health to all their flesh. It will deliver upon finding. It will never deliver until you find it. When you have found it, then there shall be a reward, and especially shall not be cut off. So it's finding that leads to recovery. It is discovery that prepares recovery. It shall be life to them that find it, and health to all their flesh. You shall seek for me and find me, when you shall search for me with all your heart. So it takes our heart to find him. Our head is too small to find God. It takes our heart to find him. My ways are higher than your head. My thoughts are your thoughts. It takes the heart to find the word that heals and sets free. It takes access of the word to your spirit to liberate your body. When you wash the inside of the cup, the outside will be clean also. So it's time to engage our spirit. For they that worship God must worship God in spirit and in truth. For such the Father desires to worship him. It has to be in the spirit to get it right. Let's look at it this way. In Luke 15:8-9, Jesus speaking in a parable, either what woman having 10 pieces of silver, if she loses one piece does not light a candle and sweep the house and seek thoroughly till she find it. And when she has found it, she calls our friends and our neighbors together, saying, rejoice with me. Here is my testimony. I found the peace which I had lost. It will always culminate in a testimony. You can't find it and not return with a testimony. Finding it is your testimony. Now, but watch. Who will not lit a candle? What's a candle? Proverbs 20:27. The spirit of man is the candle of the Lord, searching the inward parts of the belly. Who will not engage his spirit in his heart? You engage your spirit. You can't find with your head. I can't find with my head. You engage your spirit in the search. Isaiah 26:9. He said, with my soul have I desired it in night. With my spirit within me will I seek thee early. For when thy judgments are discovered in the earth, the inhabitants of the world will learn righteousness. I will find it. I engage my soul and my spirit in the search. I must find it. And when I find it, the world will not find it. In the name of Jesus, grace to take responsibility in the search for whatever is lost, whatever is missing in your life, receive it now. Yeah. Receive it now. Yeah. Receive it now. Yeah. Receive it now. Yeah. Receive it now. Yeah. And receive it now. Yeah. He said, when thou shalt seek my face, my heart says, thy face, O God, will I seek. Psalm 27:8. It takes a heart to find them. It takes engaging your heart to find them. And like we know, the dominion of light over darkness is instant and unquestionable. The moment light breaks in, darkness must back out. Every walk of darkness tormenting any aspect of your life, as light penetrates your spirit man, they shall lose their grip of you. You believe that? Let me hear your loudest amen. Now, in Job 33, verse 21, it said, describing a terminal situation, his flesh is consumed in a way that it cannot be seen, and his bones that were not seen stick out. Yea, his soul drawing nigh unto the grave, and his life to destroy it. But if there be a messenger with him, an interpreter, that's why we read, we study to find appropriate interpretation of the truth that someone else has found. Amen. So we can locate it and lay hold on it. Can I hear your amen? An interpreter. One among a thousand. There are not many. But they have evidence of what they have found. They have the proofs of what they have found in their hands. Then the Lord will say to him, deliver him from going out to the pit, I found a ransom. He has found the answer. And his flesh shall be restored to that like a child. He will be returned back to his days of old. Things will turn around supernaturally when he locates the truth through the ministry of an interpreter. It was Philip that interpreted the word to the Ethiopian eunuch and jumped out from here to heaven. Please engage. Please engage. I had the testimony of a man that I shared before. 1986, the book Keys to Divine Health was out. Now, he was in Lagos here, we're in Kaduna. He got hold of that book and read it on the hospital bed. And on page 20, he found something and told them, look, I'm going home. The doctor happened to be a doctor in that same hospital. He discharged himself by force. I met him in 1996. He brought out a letter that he used to respond to his testimony. He said, I'm still hale and hearty. 10 years after, high blood pressure, hypertension, everything disappeared. He found an appropriate interpretation. What did he find in that page? He said, Satan is not a gentleman. He said, I never knew that before. So the violence of faith came alive in him and he got free. That's what we do in such. I read 7 keys to divine health or divine healing by Kenneth Hagin. The last page, the last statement, last page, last statement, last page, last statement. August 30, 1980. Himself took my infirmity. It's not in the Bible. I read it from his book. He quoted it. The last statement, the last sentence of that book. He took, the picture came alive in me as if I saw him carrying the luggage on his head. I screamed, yay, I can never be sick. August 30, 1980. This is 2026. There are few people at my age who jump about the way I jump. There are few people at my age who jump about the way I jump. With hours of work, pleasurably so. No tension. No tension. I found it 1980, reading the book 7 Keys to Divine Healing. Don't die in silence, oh. He that seeketh find it. To him that knocketh, the door shall be open. You'll find it. Every form of feebleness and weakness leaves you alone today. Is a way there, and you are getting there. Is a way there, and you are getting there. Please engage your spirit man in the search. It's the only way to get it. Now, what is in the word that heals? The word is medicinal. Among others, if I may say this, it's the word, 2 Peter chapter 1, verse 4. The word transmits divine nature, which is immune to sickness and disease. 2 Peter 1, 4. Whereby are given unto us this exceeding great and precious promises, that by this we might be partakers of the divine nature, having escaped the corruption that's in the world through lust. We escape from what torments others, as divine nature is transmitted by the word. Remember, in the beginning was the word. The word was God, and the word was God. So when we keep feeding on the word, we are building our divine nature content. And the more of the word we consume, the higher divine nature content, and the more immune we are to sickness and disease. So God's word transmits divine nature, which is immune to sickness and disease. There is no sickness in God. So the more of his word we imbibe, the higher our divine nature content. And the higher our divine nature content, the higher our dominion over sickness and disease. In the precious name of Jesus, grace to settle with the word. Don't read for pleasure, read for treatment. Stop studying the word for pleasure. Study the word for encounters. Study the word for treatment. It holds the answer to all bugging questions of our life. Settle with the word for answers, and you find it. Can I hear your loudest amen?
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5: Welcome to Winning Ways Express with Andy Yorsa, resident pastor of KICC Ghana. We pray that as you listen to the message today, you will be challenged to live the victorious life that God has promised us.
6: Identify with who you say you identify with. The thing was blowing their mind. Because we live in a time when anybody can say identify as anything. Grown-ups can be babies. Somebody can identify as a tree. The woman in Australia who identifies as a horse. Though she hops. Yes. The world is going through an identity crisis. There's all sorts of strange things going on. There are all sorts of bizarre things going on. But for you and I, it's important that we get to a point where we know exactly who we really claim to be. Who we really, really claim to be. You and I need to know our true identity. Do you believe that in actual fact, you are a child of God? Or, although you know that God loves people, some way, somehow, we drift through life, not really being quite sure whether God really knows us as individuals. It's important that we know exactly our identity. Do you believe that you are God's creation? Do you believe that you are actually one who, by accepting Christ, you are reconciled to him? Or when we ask you your identity, you will show us a membership card of a local church. This thing is deeper than that. It's deeper than that. A young Jesus looks at the parents and says, I must be about my father's business. I have a father somewhere else. I have a father somewhere else. This thing we call our faith, is it just some religion we have associated ourselves with, or we truly believe that our real identity is that we are sons and daughters of God? Because if you get an understanding of your real identity, that's when your life begins to change. That's when you look at yourself from that angle. You know, we often read the scripture in John 1, 12 and 13. We often read it quickly when we are talking about people becoming born again. The scripture says of Jesus that, but as many as received them, he did what? He gave them the right to become the children of God. To those who believe in his name, he says, who were born not of blood, nor of the will of the flesh, nor of the will of man, but of God. When it comes to your true identity as the child of God, your true identity is not actually defined by your natural birth. No. It's not defined by your natural birth. It says, look, as many as received him, to them he gave them the right or the power to become the children of God. Then in verse 13, he goes to explain that it is not of blood, nor of the will of the flesh, nor of the will of man. You see, when we talk about who is your father, sometimes when you see how some people behave, you start to wonder whether they really know who their real father is. Or if you were to ask them, they will point at their real father, who will not be the father in heaven that you think. Because it's a question we need to ask. He said, God gave them the right to become the children. That they were born not of blood nor the will of the flesh. No. But they were born of God. Because that identity, when we get it, it should reflect in the way we do everything in our lives. It will define who you are. It will define who you are. Paul said to the Galatians, in Galatians 3, verse 26 to 28, Paul says to Galatians, he says, look, for you are all sons of God through faith in Jesus Christ. Because when we come to God through Jesus Christ, something happens, something changes. Your identity changes. And it's established a certain way. It says, for you are all sons of God through faith in Jesus Christ. Now look at 27. For as many of you as were baptized into Christ have put on Christ. Then what happens? He said, there is neither Jew nor Greek, neither slave nor free. There is neither male nor female, for you are all one in Christ Jesus. When you understand your identity, you will find out, for some of us, you and that born again house help, you are siblings in Christ. Amen. We are all one in him. If you truly believe and know who your real father is, he says there will be neither Jew nor Greek. Neither Jew nor Greek, neither slave nor free. If you really know that identity, you will not be using your geographical location where you were born, your earthly citizenship, to define your identity. In Christ, you are neither Zimbabwean or Togolese or Ghanaian or Nigerian. They all don't matter. Amen. That's why sometimes when I see people fight over certain things, I step back and I think through. Think. I want to ask them, who's your father? Maybe because their father is still the earthly one who gave birth to them 40-something years ago. And that's how they've limited their lives. No. We need to step up and understand. Just as a young Christ knew who his father in heaven was, he said, no, I must be about my father's business. Because I know that I'm not just here to just do what everyone else is doing. No, I have an identity, and my identity is defined by the Heavenly Father. When you know that you are his child, you will know that you are deeply loved by a God who holds the whole world. When you know that he is your father, you will know that even when it looks like there is no hope on earth, the Father who calls the things that be not as though they were is still on your side. When you know that he is your father, in fact, it puts value even on prayer. Because then you finally discover that if he's your father, then prayer is an opportunity for me to talk to my father. It's an opportunity for me to talk to my father. Please listen to me closely. When you have that revelation of who you really are in Christ, you don't see prayer as some incantations. No. You don't see prayer as something that you say to invoke God to do something. No. It's communication with your father. And knowing that he's one who loves you. When you come into his presence, you are able to come with that boldness because he's your father. You don't see him as some God somewhere that I need to use the right words so that when I say the right incantations, he will arise. That revelation of who he is to you will change the way you see prayer. Yes, it changes the way you see prayer. The Bible says in Romans 8, verse 14 to 17, Romans 8, 14 is a popular scripture for us. Many as are led by the Spirit of God, it says, they are the sons of God, or these are the sons of God. Romans 8. Then it continues in verse 15. It says, for you did not receive the spirit of bondage again to fear, but you received the spirit of adoption by whom we cry out, Abba, Father. You received that spirit by which you cry out, Abba, Father. You call on him with confidence because you know your identity. You know, there's a school of thought that says that it is not humility for people to just go before God and call upon him our Father. Which, of course, is not consistent with Scripture. Because that's our identity. That's why when Jesus was asked by the disciples, teach us to pray, he said, when you are praying, he gave in a model prayer. It says, our Father. Because it's based on that understanding that this is my identity. God is my Father. God is my Father. I'm not going to him just to invoke certain things. I'm going there to communicate with him. And whatever it is, based on our relationship, he will speak for me. When you have that understanding, prayer will not become like a chore because you know that he's your father. You know that he's your father. If you have a father who you know loves you, would you complain if you have to talk to him? No. Unless the father is trouble. But in the natural, if you have a father who loves you, in fact, you want to talk to him. You get opportunity to have a chat. And really, if we understand our true identity, that is what prayer should be to us like. Because it's communication with our true father. It is communication with our true father. He said the spirit itself bears witness. It bears witness with our spirit that we are the children of God. And if we are children, then we are heirs of God. And we are joint heirs of Christ. If we indeed suffer with him, that we may also be glorified together. I find this scripture very powerful when it says, if children, then we are heirs and heirs of God. In other words, we have access to inherit from God, the Father himself. And then he goes on and says that we are joint heirs with Christ. We are joint heirs with Christ. That is why, for example, quick digression. That's why, for example, you will not hear me. And listen to me very carefully. You will not hear me praying to Jesus. Yes, I want your attention. That's why. You will not hear me praying to Jesus. He didn't say we should pray to him anyway. We pray to the Father through him, but not to him. We pray to the Father. We are joint heirs with Christ. We are joint heirs with Christ. We pray to the Father through him. Because actually, Jesus, if you understand and truly believe your identity that you are a child of the Father, then Jesus is the first born amongst many brethren. He's the number one, the eldest brother. Amen. The first amongst many. Yes. He came so that you and I can follow. But when I pray to the Father through him. Amen. You know, sometimes people think that is too simple. So, how can you say Jesus is, though? It's as if you are somehow degrading. No, that's what he said. Human beings, sometimes we don't like simple things. Sometimes we don't like simple things. When you read something like that, it sounds so, no, too simple. In fact, we even wish that Jesus had a junior brother. That's also a special one. So that we say that when you are praying, you go to junior brother first and go to elder brother before you get to father. That's why some people after a while, they thought this is too simple. They add. Yeah, after all, if you want to talk to just to see the mother, don't let me not say anything. I don't want to get into trouble. But it's very simple. I say to people who like to argue with me about the mother thing, they listen to what the mother said. The only thing that the mother said after Jesus was born and started the ministry was, yes, Jesus, whatever he says, do it. At the wedding of Cana. That's all. That's all. The mother did not claim any glory for anything. He said, this is that was his message. Finished. Yes. Because if you truly, he is a heavenly God, will change. The way we even treat one another will change. The same God asked my heavenly Father, my sibling. So I ought to deal with them, members of the same family. But you see, the reason why I'm emphasizing this is not just theory. It's not just something to say. So you always say, we know. Sometimes you have people say, yeah, God is my Father. God is my... The smallest thing happens, there's a disagreement, and first thing they will tell you is, I will show you who I am. Have you heard that one before? I didn't say, have you said it before? So have you heard it before? I will show you my true colors. No wonder. Or something happens, and then suddenly we start to talk, and you can tell that from the way we

truly who is your father. May we get to the point where at every stage in our lives, sight of our true identity. Because it's only at that point that true growth, maturity will show that what happens to you as you understand your identity in Christ is that it starts to affect the way you think. It starts to affect the true effect and say, okay, well, this is what we do. We know. My Father's will has to come first. And in this series, we'll talk about that. Because if he's your father, then number one. Amen. So a time will come where certain things that against what the Father's will is, at that point, how you identify yourself will be determined by the choice that you make. In other words, if you truly believe that he is your father, you will put him first. Amen. In this series, we'll take our time and look at some of those things. That bit, I'll leave it. In the second service, I'll talk about that. But Jesus says, I must be about my Father's business. Your identity in God, knowing it is critical. Because if you know that identity and know it well, it will even show in the level of confidence that you walk in. Not in your own strength, but in the relationship that you have with your true Father. When you know the influence, you know the power of the Father you have, there's a way you carry yourself. Haven't you noticed that even in the natural, see how much confidence that children can place in their father. Sometimes even if the confidence is misplaced, it's still confidence. They believe that their father is the strongest. Their father can take on anyone. In fact, most of them believe that their father has a lot of money in their bag. So anything, they go to their father and say, Daddy, this day, no, Daddy will make it happen. Sometimes even when Daddy hasn't got the strength, as far as they are concerned, Daddy will make it. That's why children, if you are not careful, can go and sign you up to a fight. That you wait, I tell my daddy, he will beat you. Until the daddy comes out and sees the other one they are talking about. Daddy says, let's go inside. So Kojo, get inside now. Don't go outside and be talking. Daddy. Wisdom came upon him. But children have that confidence. Daddy shows up. But that's why sometimes when children are going through different phases in life, they need that father who can come to them and says, you know what? It will be well. I know this is not work out well for you, but you know what? This is not the end. You're lost and you are sad. But you know, sometimes you lose in life. But you know, I'm there for you. You will. And they will stop their crying and they'll say, he said, okay, fine. I'll try it again. The parenting role is so their faces that, and they need the one that they have confidence in. They need to hear from that person. That's why, for example, this is a quick digression. That's why, for example, as much as you can, please, those of us who have children, whether you're a parent or a guardian, when your children are taking part in competitions and things in school, please, as much as you can, make time to be there. Because it's a great opportunity to teach them life's lessons. They go for that competition, they're not going to win all of them. They may lose. And when they lose, what you say to them is a major life lesson. When they win, what you say to them is major. Because they may go through something. Maybe they have won and won and won and won and won. And one day they lose. They have never seen that before. If they don't hear the right things, they will misbehave. And they need you, the parents, to say, you know what, son, I know you are the best thing in town. But the truth is that once a while, somebody may beat you at something. And because that person has done better than you, doesn't make you a worse person. That little conversation on your way back home, they take it and say, okay,

0: everybody said it's fine. Guess what? Our walk with God should be the same. Is it your father's opinion? Is it your father's public opinion? Isaiah 43. The Lord speaks to the nation Israel through his prophet. Isaiah 43 verse 1 to 4. He says, but now, thus says the Lord, who created you, O Jacob, and Israel, fear not, for I have redeemed you. I have called you by your name. You are mine. And then he continues as he speaks to the nation. When you pass through the waters, I will be with you. And through the rivers, they will not overflow you. When you walk through the fire, you shall not be burned, nor shall the flames scorch you. For I am the Lord your God, the Holy One of Israel, your Savior. I gave Egypt for your ransom. Ethiopia and Sheba, I gave it in your place. Then it says in verse 4, it says, since you were precious, you have been honored. And I have loved you. Therefore, I will give men for you and people for your life. That is the Lord God of Israel saying to the nation, don't panic. Because I redeemed you. I named you. I've always been there for you. And in fact, I've been there for you so much so that when it becomes necessary, I will give you special treatment because you are my child. And that's what happens when we see God as our father. That there are times when you are going through certain things and you need to hear that kind of voice from your father. If he is the one you consider as your father. But if all your confidence is on an earthly father or an earthly uncle and just carry the uncle away, your hope has been carried away. Who is your father? God bless you.
1: If you've never had the opportunity to receive Jesus as your Lord and personal Savior, I want you to pray this prayer with me. Say, Heavenly Father, I come to you today believing that you sent Jesus to come and die for me. I believe that Jesus is the Son of God and that if I confess with my mouth and believe in my heart that God raised him from the dead, I shall be saved. Father, I'm sorry for my sin and I ask that you forgive me now. I accept your Son Jesus Christ as my personal Lord and Savior. I commit my whole life into your hands. In Jesus' name I pray. Amen. Well, congratulations for praying this prayer. Now that you pray this simple prayer, you are saved and part of God's family. According to Romans 10, 9 and 10 and John 1, 12. It is important now that you have made this major decision that you get yourself into regular fellowship with like-minded believers in Christ. 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
1: The King and Witchcraft. You know, God chooses kings, and then he empowers and directs them to rule. Everybody say, God chooses kings, and he empowers them and directs them to rule the people. So when Solomon had the opportunity to pray to God, he said God should give him understanding. 1 Kings chapter 3 and the verse number 9. Give therefore an understanding heart to that I may discern between good and bad. For who is able to judge this thy people so great? This thy so great a people. And God said, you've asked for a wise thing because you didn't ask for long life. You didn't ask for riches. You didn't ask for whatever for yourself. But you asked for understanding to judge my people. He said, so riches. He said, I have given you the understanding and the knowledge to rule my people. And you'll be the wisest king, and there shall be none like you. And he said, and besides all these, I have also given you riches, wealth, and I've given you honor. Now, when you read Proverbs chapter 21 and the verse number 1 and 2, he said, the king's heart is in the hand of the Lord as the rivers of water, and he turneth it whithersoever he wants. So the king's heart is in the hand of the Lord, and he turns it in any direction that he wants. Now, that means that kings need something supernatural to do. Nobody in or a country with nothing. But every king, every president, every head of state, every chief is standing on something. There is something they depend on. Yes, they are not depending on Jehovah. Then they are depending on something. Time. What they depend on is mediums, familiar spirits. And these mediums are in direct rivalry with God. So God hates it. One of the reasons God hates divination, enchantment, necromancy, and all that is that when the people employ the familiar spirits, then they don't need God again. So, God is provoked to jealousy. He said, I'm a jealous God. When I see all these idols and spirits that the people worship, I'm jealous. So, whether we like it or not, God is the creator of the world. He's the ruler of the universe. And when people worship something else, they incur his wrath. Sometimes we would want

pass through fire. They sacrifice their children. They sacrifice their children to gods like Molech, a Canaanite god. So you take your own child and pass through fire and kill the child and offer the child like a burnt offering to an idol. You know, it's very interesting to meet the people who say, oh, if I'm a witch and I wanted to kill you, I would have killed you when you were a child. How can I kill my own child? No, people do it. They kill their own children. They sacrifice them. Don't be deceived. And it is evil. It's an abomination. So God said, I don't want to be found among you anyone that makes his own son or daughter pass through the fire, or anyone that uses divination, or an observer of times, or an enchanter, or a witch, or a charmer, or a consorter with familiar spirits, or a wizard, or a necromancer. Now, I don't know. These things don't exist. They didn't exist only in Bible times. They take place today. How many times do you go to a church and the pastor is talking about divination, observer of times, channeling, witchcraft, enchanters, witches, charmers, consulter with familiar spirits, a wizard, or a necromancer? If I take all these words I'm talking about and throw them at an ordinary pastor, no, let me say even a serious pastor with a big church, and I say, Osofo, just get up and teach the people on these things. I'm telling you, most pastors will be stuck. How many pastors know what necromancy is? So the pulpit is as ignorant as the pews. And I can tell you, we endanger our members. Because these people are sitting there and they don't know anything about the world they are in. Somebody say, but this New Testament, this Old Testament. No. Paul in the New Testament said, we wrestle not against flesh and blood, but against principalities and powers and the rulers of the darkness of this world and spiritual wickedness in our places. Take even the New Testament one. Give it to the pastor. Tell him, I want you to teach on principalities and powers and the rulers of the darkness of this world and spiritual wickedness in high places. And many pastors will be stuck. And Jesus rose from the dead and is exalted and is seated at the right hand of the throne of God, far above all principality and power, dominion and thrones. So there's something that rules there. Paul called the devil the god of this world, the prince of the power of the air. Something rules lands. And when you come to the upper East region, something rules this region. No. Something is in the air. And sometimes you can't. There are some of the things you can't see. So God is saying, there shall not be found any that is a charmer, enchanter. And this is Moses talking. God, and he's talking for God. And I can tell you people, the reason he's talking this is because the charmers are real. And I will show you later on that charming, necromancy, and those things, they are real things. They are not imaginations. Okay? And he said, for all who do these things are an abomination unto the Lord. And because of these abominations, the Lord our God does drive them out from before you. So God is chasing them out before you. Can I tell you this? Idol worship, idolatry, witchcraft is the reason for untarred roads. Is the reason for lack of water. Is the reason for you farm and you get nothing. And our region is plagued with all these things that I'm talking about. When we talk about multidimensional poverty in Ghana, our region is leading. And that is because, due to ignorance, people

0: people practice all kinds of things. And sometimes, unfortunately for us, even when we are educated, we don't go away from these things. Education doesn't cast out idolatry, and it doesn't cast out witchcraft. It takes faith in the Lord Jesus to cast out witchcraft. I pray that somebody, you know, and when you start differentiating between idolatry and witchcraft, you are getting yourself into trouble because they are one and the same thing. They are allies. Call them conglomerates. These are confederate forces of darkness that operate together. And let me tell you this, people. If you get idolatry and witchcraft out of your life, you will start prospering instantly. You will start prospering instantly. And for those of you who are born again, but you are still making no progress, it's because although you are born again, the idolatry and the witchcraft is still in your family. So you don't get born again and still be among them and prosper. So he said, wherefore, come out from among them. Especially those of you under the sound of my voice from some of our regions who like living in family houses. And they say, oh, I live in the family house. And in the family house, idols are all over the place. And you are still sitting there. God told Abraham, Abraham, if you want to be blessed, get up and leave. Get up and leave. So many people, and of course those of you that are educated, some of the idols are hidden idols. Some of your parents are in all kinds of cults. All kinds of cults and lodges and secret societies and groups. And they meet at strange times and do all kinds of strange things, offer all kinds of strange sacrifices. And when they do it, they carry their children into it. I know parents who have carried their children into some of these secret societies, and the children have never recovered. They just destroyed their life. They imposed a demon on a child who didn't know what to do with the spirit. So he said, those who do these things are an abomination unto the Lord. And because of these abominations, the Lord thy God does drive them out from before thee. So God drives them out. When you practice idolatry, witchcraft, God drives you out. So you look at some of our villages and our towns, and they are empty. And you call it rural urban migration. It's not a migration, it's a driving out. God himself is driving them out of the land. So you go to our villages, and the places are empty. The roads are untarred. Poverty is everywhere. Miserable idols have littered the road. There are serious pastors in rural areas, whether it's in the Volta region or OT or Central or Western, serious pastors who are doing serious work. And the problem about the ignorant Christians is that it is only pastors on social media they know. But I'm praying that you will get to meet the real men of God. In my time as a young man, when I was growing up in the faith, we knew them. Reverend Apeki was one of the names. Reverend Apeki. These men could confront idols. No. Today, the average social media pastor, if you put an idol in front of him, he will know what to do. You know, pastors are still confronting and contending with forces of darkness. So, verse 13 says, thou shalt be perfect with the Lord thy God, for these nations shall possess, hearkened unto observers of times. You meet the average pastor and ask him, what is observer of times? He will say, oh, a pastor who read Ghanaian Times. Observer of times. And unto diviners. But as for you, the Lord your God has not suffered you to do so. The Lord thy God will raise up unto thee a prophet. And Moses is not talking about Jesus. who will come from the midst of you, of thy brethren, like unto me, unto him shall you hearken. You know, and so on and so forth it goes. But what I want to say is here is that people consult spirits, and their kings are not exempted. You know, there is a Julius Caesar in every king, every ruler, Julius Caesar. Where Caesar is so powerful, but there's some fear in him. There's some fear. So the fear that his own people betray him and kill him is there. The fear that his own people can poison him is there. The fear that his people can stage an insurrection, coup d'etat, and remove him from the power is there. The fear that another nation can invade him is there. And fear is part and parcel of leadership, especially kingship. And because of their fear, they become paranoid. So let's use the word paranoia. Kings and paranoia, they go together. They are paranoid. They have their own imaginations. Somebody's going to kill me. And you know, they receive messages all the time from people. So you get up, you're a leader, you're a regional minister. You go for your security briefings. They'll tell you that is going to happen. That is likely to happen. That is likely to happen. Then immediately you are tempted to be consulted. What is going to happen? And you can't depend on only the national security apparatus to tell you where the danger is. You know, Elisha the prophet used to tell the king of Israel the plans of the Syrians. So now you don't have Elisha the prophet. So you will have to go and depend on others. You have to get malams, and you have to get juju, and you have to get some dubious and fake human beings, sometimes even in the name of Jesus Christ and in the name of the church. And they'll be giving you all kinds of information and make you do all kinds of things. Give you all kinds of potions to drink, and you will bath in all kinds of things, including bathing in blood. I'm praying that for any one of you who has a ruler or a leader who leads you and rules over you, may the Lord deliver them from witchcraft. How many of you have been there when leaders have taken decision and you are like, how did they take this kind of decision? Witchcraft. Ruling a country, yenyenokwa. These people are afraid they are going to die. They are afraid they are going to lose power. They are afraid something is going to happen to them. And the fear, they don't believe in church. You see, because when you come to church, the things that happen in the church don't encourage them to come. They come and see us sitting like the way we are sitting here. They don't believe in this. This is a lecture hall to them. They want where when they go, they will see things. They want to see things. I remember, look, and I tell you the kind of things they see. Let me tell you this, people. Greater is he that is in us than he that is in the world. I'm praying that the church will become the center of power, and that men of God will confront principalities and confront powers and thrones of darkness and defeat them. Anybody clapping, may the hand of God rest upon you in the name of Jesus. And let me tell you this, for those of you who are under the sound of my voice and you are believers, if you are in a compound house and there are idols in the house, leave the house. If you don't have the power and the permission to break down the idols, leave the house. I can tell you, if I got born again and at the time my father was worshiping idols, I was still staying in that house, I would never be the man I am today. But thank God, I had the boldness and the nerve to move out. And though I was hungry and poor, sometimes no food to eat, I chose my God over TZ. Because my belly was not for food, and food was not for my belly. Otherwise, God would destroy both of us. But when kings are not surrendered to God, or they don't hear from Him, they turn to witches and charmers. And you know what? If you are unfortunate and your king, your head of state, your president, your prime minister, your regional minister, your chief, if the person goes to sell himself to idols and to witchcraft, you are in trouble. Proverbs chapter 29 verse 1 to 4. He that being often reproved hardeneth his neck shall suddenly be destroyed, and that without remedy. When the righteous are in authority, the people rejoice, but when the wicked bear rule, the people mourn. When the wicked bear rule, the people mourn. Whoso loveth wisdom rejoiceth his father, but he that keepeth company with harlots spendeth his substance. The king by judgment establisheth the land, but he that receiveth gifts overthroweth it. The king by judgment established a land. Solomon by judgment established the land. The king by judgment establishes the land. So when you have a leader who is not into idolatry, is not into witchcraft, is not listening to false prophecies and false messages, and is not into channeling, and the person is not into wisdom tables, and the person is not consulting evil spirits, the land is established. But when you see a land which is not being established, it is likely that God is not in the land. And it is also likely that they have sold the land to evil spirits. Many of our lands are in the hands of evil spirits. Now, the dangers of consulting witches and wizards, and the uses of familiar spirits. Everybody say direction. Come on, say it again, direction. Say it again, direction. Let me tell you this. Let me tell you this. 1 Samuel chapter 28, verse 3 to 19. Everybody shout again, direction. Now, let me tell you point blank. The real ruler is sitting somewhere in the heavenlies, and uses the human being only as the channel to rule. So if it is God sitting on the throne, who is, we have surrendered the upper East region to God, God will be ruling over the upper East region through the regional minister, the chiefs, the assemblymen, the DCs, and the heads of our families. But I'm telling you, if unfortunately there is a principality over a nation or a region, or and that spirit which is in the air is the one ruling, and human beings give themselves to that spirit for the spirit to use them, that spirit will be using the people to get what it wants. So if it wants blood, they will do something that will shed blood. If he wants money, they will do something, and the money will move from the righteous to the unrighteous. So you will notice that sometimes in a community, and I've seen it in this church, where sometimes some of the businessmen, Reverend Nana, they'll be doing well and doing well, All of a sudden, I'm watching it, and some of our members are beginning to lose money. This one is losing money. That one is losing money. That one is losing money. And their businesses are going down. And they are complaining. Daddy, I don't know what is happening. I don't know what is happening. I don't know what is going on. And they are telling the pastors, you see, the Bible said the wealth of the wicked is laid up for the just. That is when God is in control. But when God is not in control, the wealth of the righteous will be laid up for the unrighteous. The unrighteous will take the money of the believers. Then you see that the shops of believers are collapsing and the shops of unbelievers are going up. And so, some of these believers, I beg you, listen to me well. So, some of these believers, they sit in our churches, but they consult the malams and the juju people. No. Listen. They are with us, but they are not of us. No, that is why I tell you, many rich people, they fear church services. How many rich people do you see in our churches who go to meetings like what we are holding now? They can't. Number one, they don't love God enough to be here. Number two, they cannot betray some of the things they worship. And I'm talking about a global scenario where there are believers who, so-called believers, because they look like us. Sometimes they even pray in tongues. But if you watch their tongues, you can see that their tongues are not correct. When you are praying with them and you are praying in tongues, you hear them once in a while say, Shiri Yekete. And that is all. Apart from Shiri Yekete, they don't have any other tongue. Hey, let me tell you this. It is very, very difficult to be rich and be spiritual. Very difficult. So Jesus said, it is more difficult for a rich man to enter the kingdom of God than for the camel to go through the eye of a needle. I'm telling you. You cannot serve God and mammon. The devil had the audacity to look at even Jesus and say, look at the glories of the kingdom of this world. Bow down and worship me, and I'll give them to you. How many times do you see, how many times do you go to a church and see a ritual hand? And then the person is in the church and is also going, Mando como si alibi candala la bosa, Iro shiki bihandala barosi, Rikedende, Bariando mizia, I dani makabaha. And the spirit of God falls. And the rich man is also flowing in the spirit and moving in the spirit and quoting the word of God. And you know, like Novel Hayes kind of people. And they are flowing in the spirit and they are prophesying. And they are moving in the spirit. No. A lot of the rich Christians are not like that. Or the Christians who are in power. Christians who are in politics. Political power. Traditional power. Oh, one thing you'll be DBB pair. Then they'll tell you, oh, you know, you can mix it. It's not anything. You can mix it. It's not anything. Then they'll say, oh, we are going to take you into a room for 3 days and then we'll bring you out. And only you know what is going to happen to you in the 3 days. And by the time you come back, you are not like the rest of us. You have a song you are singing. I believe I can fly. Now you've come out of the room, now you can fly. Human beings drink human blood. These are human vampires. They dedicate you. Sometimes they take part of your body. We just want your hand. That sister, we want her leg. You think it's an accident or diabetes that cut your leg? No, it was donated as an offering. Because some of the spirits, they would indicate, don't kill them. You know, in battle, in the olden days, when they go to battle and they don't want you to fight, they cut your right toe and they cut your right thumb. So sometimes in the battle, Satan says, oh. In the case of Delilah, well, when they came, they gouged his eyes. They took out his eyes. That is the first offering they got. Just take out his eyes and then kill him later.
1: I believe you've been blessed by this message. For further information, please visit www.eastwoodanaba.com. God bless you richly.
2: 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But you have to choose to take the first step. It'll change your life.
3: And I want to challenge all of us. Take out your cross. And let it be a reminder of the amazing gift that Christ has given us. Because this is not just a symbol. It is not just an ideal. It is the way. It is the truth. And if you believe it's the truth, let your light shine. Take up your cross and show it.
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Holy, holy, holy are you, Lord. Holy are you, God. And this is Holy by Nathaniel Bassey featuring Jumoke Oshoboke, a beautiful song. And thank you so much for tuning in to Positive Soul Food right here on Sunny 88.7 FM. It is I Worship Wednesday. My name is Priscilla Warson Lamte, and thank you for joining me this afternoon. At 12:45, I'll share with you the scripture for today, and at 1:15, I'll share with you the PSF inspiration, your inspiration on the go. 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The number is 0540-130-684. 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

Because he's good and his mercy shall endure. This is the testimony we have of our God. He's good in everything he does. Whatever happens, I have this final say in my heart that God is good. It always is. It can never be anything different. No matter what happens, the good, the bad, the ugly, he's still good. Because every day we wake up, it's a message to us that, hey, his mercy is still covering us. His favor is still covering us. He says he has tied his message to the morning. Every morning we wake up is God's message to us that, hey, another dose of mercy has been meted out to you, both on the righteous and the unrighteous. He is good and his love endures forever. All of his promises are sure. And this is the God we serve. Beautiful. Well, it is time for us to take our scripture for today. We read from the book of 1 John 1:7. 1 John 1:7. It reads, "But if we walk in the light as he is in the light, we have fellowship with one another, and the blood of Jesus Christ, his son, cleanses us from all sin." 1 John 1:7. "But if we walk in the light as he is in the light, we have fellowship with one another, and the blood of Jesus Christ, his son, cleanses us from all sins." This is God's word to us today. If we claim that we are with the Lord, then we ought to walk in his light and have no darkness at all. And wherever we find darkness in our lives, we ought to pray to God to shine his light upon us so that we can shine just like him. We can walk in light just like him. That is where freedom is. That's where peace lays. You can't mix darkness with light. It never happens. Here in Ghana, when we experience doom, so you see the clear difference. And everywhere, anyway, you cannot mix. There's no middle ground with light and darkness. The only thing you find is shadows. But then, it's either light or darkness, and we'd rather walk in the light of Christ Jesus and have fellowship with one another. So much blessings comes along with being together with other sisters and brothers of this kingdom, this family of God. And coming up is a song from Niella. This one says, "Temple, be blessed as you listen."

0: I don't want to share this temple with nobody else but you. I don't want to share this heart with nobody else but you.
1: You can live inside of me.
0: So in the context of this song, we have another song that says, I'll make room for you. But this one says, it's not about me making room. I want you to have the whole of this temple, the whole of this body. We know that as children of God, our whole bodies are the temple of God, is the temple of God, from the crown of your head to the soles of your feet. Your spirit, soul, and body is the dwelling place of the Holy Spirit, if you will allow him. So the word of God tells us that, but if we walk in the light as he is in the light, we have fellowship with one another, and the blood of Christ Jesus, his son, cleanses us from all sin. From 1 John 1:7. May we continue to walk in the light.

0: 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It is I Worship Wednesday. And
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0: Definitely. So as the day goes on, as the hours pass by, we keep scrolling through our phones, we watch things that sometimes doesn't do our souls any good, but what if one click could actually completely change our mood, whether it's in the morning, in the afternoon, any time of the day or the whole week? That place exists. It is closer than you think, and that is sunnygh.com. 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And to the lovely singles listening to me right now, what if your next great adventure also introduces you to new friends, unforgettable memories, and this is your chance? Some of us are too no social life at all. The only social life we have is to come to church on Sunday. That one, car. When we finish church and the grace is shared, you pick up your bag, paco, paco, paco, you're gone. No hi, no bye. Hey, why? And some of us are still praying. Some of us are still waiting for that special person. And sometimes they're just right by you. But anyway, sometimes you just need to get to setting environments, and then you meet certain people that bless your life. This is one of such opportunity with Sunny Singles Adventure. From the 26th to the 27th of September, we are heading to Volta region to conquer Afajato, an exciting visit to Tagbo Falls, comfortable transportation, buffet, breakfast and dinner, lunch and snacks, and exciting mingle hangouts with other singles. And this goes for 2,850 Ghana cedis for single occupancy and 4,770 for double occupancy. So this can also be a chance for a group of friends who just want to hang out in a godly way with other godly people. The number to call or WhatsApp is 0545-223324. 0545-223324. You can call this number for more information. 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You can do a deposit of 500 Ghana cedis just to lock your spot. And for those who are coming double, maybe two sisters, a sister, a brother, two friends, or maybe beloved, yeah, you can make a deposit of 1,000 cedis to secure your spot and then spread out the payment until the deadline. Again, the number to call or WhatsApp if you want to register is 0545-223324. Sunny Singles Adventure, where adventure meets connection and unforgettable memories.

And of course, for our couples, you don't want to miss out on our retreat that is coming up. The days are getting closer and closer. So from the 27th to the 30th of August at Aqua Safari Resort, things are not going to be the same. Trust me, it's going to be a time of reconnection, friendship, deepening intimacy, and honoring commitment. 4 days dedicated to helping you build stronger, healthier, and a more fulfilling marriage. Together with wonderful facilitators are going to be Michael and Letitia Ohiniefa. We also have Mrs. Mami Ifosakite Williams. She is the intimacy facilitator. A lot of people are quite is excited about her session. And Kwabena Jackson, oh, what a bundle of joy. He's a founder of Doubles, the Marriage Conversation, and he cannot wait to be at the couples retreat to share with you some of his experiences and some of the things he may have learned from other people, together with all the facilitators, to make your marriage work. 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
8: Why is it that when you are worshiping God, it's not like you are enjoying it, and then you are wondering that, but this worship is not mine, it's for God. And then the Holy Spirit told me one time, he said, worship is the food of gods. And then I remembered what Jesus said, and ye are gods. So when you worship God, okay, the psalmist said, God inhabits in the praises of his people. Meaning that when you praise God, God dwells in your praise. Like praise is a home. But worship is deeper. Worship is serving God food. Now the amazing thing about worship is that you don't watch God eat. God calls you to come and eat with him. That is why when you are worshiping God, it's amazing. It's like two of you are enjoying. It's bouncing back. Hallelujah. This is what we are looking for. Why is it that when you are worshiping God, it's more like you.

0: Yes, indeed. Blessed be the name of the Lord. Baruch Hashem Adonai. A beautiful song by Dunsin Oyekan featuring Theophilus Sunday. You can have the song playing in your car, in your house, wherever, in your background, and you could just dance over and over and over with joy, praising the Lord and worshiping Him. Of inspiration today, you heard the voice of Pastor Dolapo Lawal. He was talking about why we feel so happy when we even worship God. He mentioned something. Worship is like food to God. The word of God says it's somewhere in the book of Psalms, and then Jesus also said it himself, that ye are gods. All of you are children of the Most High. That's the first part of that scripture. We are also told in the word of God that God inhabits the praises of his people. He comes to sit in our praise. How beautiful. Wherever the presence of God is, we know what happens. There's fullness of joy. So that is why you will be full of joy when you lift up his name and praise him. That is why his word tells us to pick up the garment of praise rather than the spirit of heaviness. So whenever you feel heavy, whenever you feel so sad, so down, sometimes depressed, just lift up a song of praise unto God. Maybe the song is not coming to your mind. Okay, find a song of praise and play it over and over again until you start going along with the song and praising God along with it. Trust me, within a few minutes, you will be feeling so liberated, so strong. There's strength in the presence of God. Blessed be the name of the Lord. Baruch Hashem Adonai. Still listening to Positive Soul Food right here on Sunny 88.7 FM. Now, before I went on the commercial break, I had a message coming through from a wonderful listener. Her name is Susie Parker, and she says, "Good afternoon, Priscilla. My children are making a song request. Please play Holy Spirit by Sumi Sola for them. They are Obofopa, okay, and then Obi Dombi." Hey, I hope I'm mentioning it right. Therefore, that one I know is correct. And she says, God bless you. Amen. And God bless you also. So to Obinfo Obofopa, Obi Dombi, and Therefore, this is your song from Sumi Sola Agbebi. This one says, Holy Spirit be blessed as you listen.
1: Hi, my name is Faith.
2: My name is Michael.
3: My name is Mercy.
1: The Holy Spirit has been my shield.
2: The Holy Spirit has been my friend.
3: The Holy Spirit has been my helper. Holy Spirit.

Holy Spirit, I love you, but I know you love me more. And this is by Sumi Sola Agbebi. What a beautiful song. And I dedicate this song to the children of Susie Parker, Obinfo, Obofopa, Obidombi, and Odefo. God bless you for this song. This is the first time I'm playing it on Positive Soul Food, and I loved it just as much. Now it is time. It's the time of the year for an outpouring of God's presence. Labor of Love Global Ministries invites you to Let It Rain Conference 2026, a life-transforming gathering filled with powerful worship, prayer, and the undiluted Word of God. Ministering will be Pastor Shadrach Mensah, Pastor Joseph Ame, Apostle

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Dates from the 24th to 28th of August. Time is 8 a.m. to 5 p.m. each day. And this is happening at their three locations. That is Airport Residential Area, opposite Marriage Residence, North Ridge, that is right here on the premises of Sunny FM, and Accra Central at the Swansea Shopping Arcade. And registration goes for 100 cedis, and your child qualifies to be, enjoy the Kitty Eye Care from Third Eye Care. And this is from children who are 17 and below. So if you have children in this age range, you can just register for just 100 cedis. 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

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So whether it's a school break, a hangout, or those new friendships, those sweet new friendships, just make it better with chocolate chip Munchie chocolate chip cookie and Nesubio. So Munchie, start the moments that matter with a crunch of chocolatey joy. It is Positive Soul Food right here on Sunny 88.7 FM, I Worship Wednesday. Coming up is Judy Kay with 121 Seller singing the song, Jehovah Merely Will Be Blessed, as you listen.

0: This is Jehovah Omeliwo, Jehovah Meliwo by Judy K, featuring One to One Seller, an upbeat version of the slow. This is the song of angels. Well, earlier I had a message coming through from Susie Parker requesting a song. I mean, her children requested a song and I played it for them. And this is what they had to say.
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0: So thank you so much to all of you wonderful children. Obinfo, Obofopa, Obi Dombi and Odefo, God bless you and keep shining for Jesus. Okay, I like the song you requested for Holy Spirit, and if you are going to keep walking with the Holy Spirit, trust me, your life will be so sweet, even as children, and you'll be such a blessing to your family and your friends and all that are around you, because it doesn't matter how small you are, God can use you to do amazing things. So keep staying with the Holy Spirit, and thank you for sharing that song. I'm going to listen to it over and over for myself because I loved it. So keep making mommy and daddy proud, okay? 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

0: destiny Jesus can never, ever, ever fail. No one puts their trust in him and lets them down. Somebody said, quarter to zero, quarter to the place where you think the shame is coming and nothing is showing up, that's where you see him. You can never. Mary and Martha were worried that you could have come earlier. You could have even prevented him from being sick. That's talking about their brother Lazarus. But Jesus wanted a show, man. He came 4 days late. And when he came to raise up Lazarus. And in front of all his doubters, all his critics, and all those who love him genuinely, he rose up this man back to life. Maybe he's just telling us that sometimes the things might even get to almost a deteriorating stage, like it's done, it's finished, it's completely out of control, and yet he can still come into the story, into the scene, into the situation and turn things around. So if you've been praying and it looks like things are getting worse than they even were before, don't stop. He might just be coming through right now. No matter how bad it's gone, he's the fixer, and he can make it all good. 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

0: From my spirit to my soul, until my voice re-echoes, you are worthy of my worship, worthy of my praise. This is Worthy of My Praise by Don't You Know You Can, featuring Lawrence Oyo. Thank you so much for tuning in to Positive Soul Food right here on Sunny 88.7 FM. It's been I Worship Wednesday. My name is Priscilla Warson Lamte. By God's grace, I'm going to be here tomorrow. Have a pleasant day. Remember, Jesus loves you dearly. And also remember to continue to walk in the light as He is in the light, and have fellowship with one another. And the blood of Jesus Christ, His Son, cleanses us from all sin. This is from 1 John 1:7. Keep walking in the light of God. The word of God is His light. He shows us how to live.
1: God, Jesus, I'm telling.
0: Just as we want to look into the mirror and make sure that our faces are looking perfect and our clothing are in shape, so should our spirits be. And the word of God does just that. So let us walk in the light. Let us walk in the word of God. God be with you. Take care. Bye-bye.

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1: 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Why live in darkness when the light of God's word has solutions? Kakra is a teacher of the word who also ministers with miracles and the prophetic anointing. Now, today's message. Welcome back. Kakra continues his riveting series, The Seven Spiritual Tests. Today, he reveals what true agape love really looks like and why it must be experienced, not just spoken. Be blessed as you listen.
2: Number four is another word which is called epithumia. Tell somebody epithumia. Now, epithumia also describes another kind of love. But this love is forbidden love, which is love that should not be encouraged at all. In other instances, it is translated as lust. So 1 John chapter 2, verse 15, you'll find that word. It says, love not the world, neither the things that are in the world. If any man love the world, the love of the Father is not in him. For all that is in the world, the lust of the flesh. That word lust is an evil desire or evil love. And that's the word epithumia. So it is loving something that you should not love. Some people are in love with drugs. My man told me, a gentleman that I pray for, he was a drug addict for 30 years. I laid hands on him, prayed with him. By the grace of God, the addiction of 30 years was broken. And now he's a free, responsible man with a family walking around. But I remember I asked him a question. I said, so all these years that you started, you are into these drugs, he started in his teenage years, up to 50-something. Just imagine. He was a drug addict on the streets. I asked him, why didn't you get married? Did you have a girlfriend? And he said, no. He said, when you were seriously on drugs, you have only one love. And that love is the drug. You don't love women. You don't love marriage. You don't love anything. The only thing you love is the drug itself. So you will do anything for it. Now, this is forbidden love. This is not something you're supposed to love, because the thing itself is destroying you. That's epithumia. So that one too is also used. So when we say love in the world, all these type of loves, they are somewhere in the world. Even you can fall in love with somebody's wife or somebody's husband. It's all what? Epithumia. Forbidden love. But when we say love, that's why I say how to recognize and show the love of God. We are talking about agape. Tell somebody, agape love. That is the word that is used most of the time for the love of God. In Romans chapter 5, verse 6, the Bible says, when we're yet without strength, in due time, Christ died for the ungodly. Strength means we had no power, either economic or financial or physical. There was nothing beautiful about us. Nobody liked you. Even your boyfriend left you. He didn't like you, but Christ liked you. For scarcely for a righteous man, verse 7 says, will one die. Peradventure, perhaps, for a good man, some would even dare to die. Then verse 8 says, but God commended his love towards us. That word commended made the first move. We didn't make the move. He made the move. John 6:44, Jesus said, no man can come to the Father except the Father which has sent me draw him. So he says he made the move. So maybe you have lost your job. Maybe you were depressed. Maybe something was going wrong in the family. Maybe somebody had died. Maybe you were lonely. Maybe you had lost hope. But some way, somehow, God initiated love towards you. While we're yet sinners, Christ died for the ungodly. The most significant aspect of this love is that it is sacrificial. That's all. It is sacrificial that Christ died for the ungodly. So when we talk about love, how to recognize and show love, talking about the love of God, I am talking about basically a sacrificial type of love. A love that's not transactional. A love that's not expecting anything from you. But the love is being shown because the nature of the person is love. That's what we are talking about. So that's the first thing. So the first thing is the definition of love itself. And I said, it's not any of all those things that I mentioned. It's agape love. Number two, how to recognize and show the love of God. He said, hereby perceive we the love of God. Now the word perceive, it means to experience. It is also a Greek word called ginosko. Now you can know something in two ways. You can know something mentally, and you can also know something by experience. In other words, you have experienced it. For example, when Joseph, Jesus' father, and Mary got married, Mary was pregnant. And an angel appeared to Joseph and said, don't be worried about the pregnancy. Still marry her, because that which is conceived in her is of the Holy Ghost. And if you read Matthew 1:25, the Bible says, and he knew her not. In other words, although they were married, the angel told Mary that don't sleep with this girl until the firstborn, that is Jesus, is born. And the word is, he knew her not. You know, and the word there is ginosko. Joseph was a grown-up by all means. But he was a man. He knew what sex was. He understood what sex was. I don't know whether he had even seen people having sex, but he knew what it was. But he had not experienced sex before. And he knew her not till she had brought forth her firstborn child. And he called his name Jesus. And I think Joseph must be respected for that. This is your beloved. You are married. You have a dream. In the dream, they say the child is the son of God. And although this lady Mary is your legitimate wife, don't sleep with her until she gives birth. She said, it's my right, but I won't sleep with her. Because some of us, we are not even married, but we are taking the rights already. I think it is a story of great self-control and mastery. Probably that's why God chose Joseph. Maybe if you're choosing you and I, we'll even add another baby, so the girl will be expecting twins. Great self-control. And the word there is ginosko, which means to experience something. So when we say the love of God, you know, sometimes when we come to church, we say, oh, go to somebody, there's a song. Says to somebody, tell him that you love him. Lift your hands together and praise the Lord. Come on and hold somebody. Tell him that you love him. Lift your hands together and pray. That love is not the love of God at all. It's not a song. Hereby perceive we the love of God. He laid down his life for us. We also ought to lay down our lives for our brethren. So that word perceive, you see, and that word is very important because, like I told you, Greek is a very sophisticated language. So even when we talk about knowing, there are different words for it. There is one called gnosis, which means also to know. And it means to have general knowledge about something. So for example, in Romans 11:33, Paul said, oh, the depths of the riches, both of the wisdom and knowledge of God. How unsearchable are his judgments and his ways past finding now. He used the word knowledge, but it's another word completely in Greek, which means knows, which means general knowledge, to know something generally. Recently, I was watching a documentary, and somebody said he met an American army general, 5-star general, and he asked the general, what makes you a general? Who is a general? And he said, a general is somebody who does not know any particular thing. He doesn't know something, one particular thing very deeply, but he knows everything, but not deeply, but he knows everything he knows, but he doesn't know things in detail. So the guy told that, that's what makes me a general. So gnosis is like a general. You don't really know things in particular, but you have an idea about everything. So that's also another form of knowledge. And what another word, which is epignosis. You can find in Colossians 1:9. It says that you shall be filled with the knowledge of his will in all wisdom and understanding, which means to know something in particular very well. So there are different words, but this word here is experiential knowledge. So when we say the love of God, we are talking about something that you have experienced, not something that you have heard. So if I say I love you, it's not a question of that song, hold somebody, tell him that you love him, lift your hands together and praise the Lord. It means that you have actually experienced the love of God through me.
1: So glad you tuned in today. We discovered that agape love is sacrificial. God made the first move toward us even while we were sinners. Don't miss the next episode as we press on in this powerful series.
3: If you are here today, you don't know Jesus as your personal Lord and Savior, and you want to give your life to Jesus, pray this prayer after me. Say, Lord Jesus, today I repent of my sins. Please forgive me. Come and live in my heart. I believe that you died for me. Be the Lord and Master of my life. Thank you, Jesus, for coming into my life. Amen.
4: Before we leave, here is a praise report to boost your faith in the Lord.
5: This one says, dear pastor, I wrote to you some months ago concerning my inability to settle my debts. Applied and told me you had prayed for me. I can happily say that today I am debt free, and by God's grace, I have started my own business, which is going so well. God be praised.
6: Hi, my name is Kakwa Bading. I want to tell you something very important. When I first gave my life to Jesus, an unshakable hunger grew within me. I longed to truly know him. I turned to the Bible, eager to absorb its wisdom. Yet many parts felt out of reach. Passages like this person begat that person seemed puzzling, and books like Hosea left me wondering about their relevance. Commentaries offered insight, but their complexity often made understanding harder rather than easier. Now, after more than 30 years of working with Christ, everything has finally come together. The deeper I've gone in the faith, the clearer his word has become. I've realized a beautiful truth. The Bible was written for everyday people, fishermen, carpenters, seekers, not just scholars and theologians. This commentary is designed to make scripture simple, presenting God's word in its proper context so that anyone, even a child, can understand it and apply it to daily life. May the Holy Spirit open your heart to behold wondrous things out of his law. Get this book. It will change your life. God bless you.
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0: This is the voice of victory with the presiding bishop of Victory Bible Church International, Bishop N.A. Takiyaboy. 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Now, today's message, hear the voice of the Spirit as you listen to the Bishop N.A. Takiyaboy.
1: So everybody lift your hand and say,
2: Obi Ampeja ni sanka se.
1: I have my life seal.
2: Me wa mabra bon swano.
1: I have a blessed number.
2: Me wo inshira akunta.
1: I have a number of my name.
2: Me wo edi an.
1: I have my soul number.
2: Me wa mekra akunta.
1: And I have my spiritual date.
2: Ena me wa me hunhun muda.
1: Nobody will steal me.
2: Obi en wia me.
1: Say it again. Nobody will steal me.
2: Obi en wia me.
1: I know where I'm going.
2: Minim baby ame kro.
1: I know who I am.
2: Minim nipa kwa me ye.
1: So I refuse.
2: Enti me po
1: to be stolen.
2: Se obe wia me.
1: In the name of Jesus.
2: Ewo Yesu di mu.
1: Oh, I want to hear you. I said, say in the name of Jesus.
2: Ewo Yesu di mu.
1: Somebody say, Amen.
2: Amen.
1: So when you read the book, when we read Revelation. Revelation chapter 12, from verse 1. What does it say? And there appeared a great wonder in heaven. It's not the heaven of heaven, it's what happens in the sky. A woman clothed with the sun and the moon under her feet. We'll talk about that another time. And upon her head, a crown of 12 stars. And she being with child
2: crowned,
1: traveling in birth, and pain to be delivered. And there appeared another wonder. So there were two wonders in heaven. And behold, a great red dragon having seven heads and 10 horns and 7 crowns upon his head, and he still drew the third part of the stars of heaven. Okay, so let's go to, yes, and did cast them to the earth. And the dragon stood before the woman, which was ready to be delivered, for to devour her. Tell your neighbor, they have been trying to devour you. Oh, say it on top of your voice. They want to devour you. Not from today. They have been fighting you. They have been trying to devour you. To steal your stars. So when they whisper to you, and then you feel that you are the wrong place. And do you know when you know your star, when you know

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1: hearken,
0: ye people from afar.
1: Wait. Listen. So you are announcing yourself to the world. Listen.
0: Muntie.
1: Ufi crow benso.
0: Muntie me.
1: Bie. Okay. 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
0: Muntie me.
1: Unto me.
0: Muntie me.
1: How can ye people from far?
0: Muntie me. Mu amu wa chiri chiri.
1: The Lord has called me from the womb.
0: Eradi efri mi efri yafunumu.
1: So from my mother, the bowels of my mother.
0: Wasi efri mi na jem. And what to me ding?
1: So you are not an accident.
0: And
1: you
0: won't have a see if you mean I am not to me ding.
1: Whilst you were in the womb, and when they gave birth to you, the dragon wanted to swallow
0: you.
1: Tell your neighbor, stop worrying yourself. So let's announce it again. You are announcing. You are telling everybody, Abeyi Bonsam, Abeyi Dom, Obia Kabiom, Kabiom, and Founi Awo Femo, and Fayaria Pesa Tatao, Obia Kain,
0: listen,
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0: listen,
1: Abeyi Fua,
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0: Muntie.
1: Muntie. 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
0: Muntie.
1: Munya den.
0: Muntie.
1: No muntie wan.
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1: Obia, o muntie wan.
0: Munya sume radi.
1: And hakin. 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
0: Muntie.
1: Muntie.
0: Muntie.
1: And hakin, ye people.
0: Ye people.
1: From far. The Lord has called me from the womb. May your womb be blessed. That's why you must bless your womb every day. Because you gave birth. Remember, oh, please, my scripture again. The Lord had called me from the womb. From the bowels of my mother has he made mention. So,
0: if you mean I am no bomb meeting,
1: a bomb meeting, and son of Bedu, I will
0: two meeting,
1: and I'll be bonsam,
0: a caloco,
1: stabedum,
0: istaco, scapaha.
1: Yame craddy bar, we are sino. My imagine some per se, Mohammed,
0: Emma so, Telepa, Emma so.
1: So stop the inferiority complex. Jeremiah
0: 1:5.
1: We got trans, you know. Can we all read it? Okay, stand up. Can we all read it together? Go.
0: Before
1: tell your neighbor, tell your neighbor. Rise up, read it to your neighbor. Yes, go.
0: King Kanchire Unia, before I formed thee in the belly,
1: I knew what?
0: I knew thee.
1: And before thou came forth out of the womb,
0: I sanctified thee.
1: And then?
0: And I ordained thee a prophet unto
1: so
0: the nations.
1: So when was he numbered? Where was he called? From where?
0: Ofrine na wuchemu, ose. Na wunyem fri, edim fri, wuchemu.
1: For children. Your womb is so important
0: though.
1: Your womb. I prayed with a young lady. I'm not giving you any testimony. She was believing God for 7 years.
0: No,
1: and then so my wife introduced them to me. Thank God that day when they came to church.
0: Then
1: Prophet Yamensa also gave them a prophecy.
0: Oh, was so for Yamensa, so my one come.
1: That's why they prayed for her. The way she
0: should.
1: I said, you see, so I knew she
0: would
1: go into
0: church.
1: Go into Transana. Yes, I don't know who he is. Judge, why is he not giving birth?

0: adding to that onwo.
1: And then somebody manifested.
0: And
1: it was a grandmother.
0: Nana.
1: I said, ah, Munchiami. Mommy, Musuma, those I sent you have done well.
0: Mommy, dear. Munchiami. My boy, Juma.
1: And she was in trance.
0: Nana, I tell you, whom we are you.
1: Say, do you know how I got there? The day they were having the wedding,
0: a
1: metal hit the husband.
0: And he
1: collapsed. And that's when we did the agreement. The man was sitting down, so I asked him, what happened? So the man described. And then I prayed for him. So I asked the spirit. What do you use it for? So, you're a pastor, you should know. I said, you tell me.
0: He
1: said, so far as you're a human being, the moment they bone you, we come to steal your womb. And when I get your womb, my age goes way more. I said,
0: I'm alive.
1: Me mami tiase.
0: My mother is also alive.
1: So ni nana tiase.
0: So the grandmother is also alive.
1: And then so
0: and the great grandmother.
1: Great grandmother. Can you treat more?
0: Ni nana nkansoa.
1: Omunyina. I say won him ni ayeye.
0: Do you know what we do?
1: I say exchanging kwa.
0: We always do exchange.
1: And I won him ni ayeye exchange.
0: Do you know what we use for the exchange?
1: Okay.
0: We use the womb.
1: Tell your neighbor if you don't go into the spirit.
0: Kati won ni asa wan wan wura honhom wi asia.
1: There are things you will never
0: know.
1: And when you know, don't go and fight them. Jesus has told us that a man's enemy is from his own house. So it's in the Bible already. If it didn't happen, then Jesus is telling lies. But once it happens,
0: oh, I see pain there.
1: Then you go back and tell them, before I was born, before I arrived here, because we should be chasing the witches.
0: I was seeing your tie one so.
1: So that they say, my mistake. You can tell. Your womb, because you bring people to the world.
0: He said, Obai, ona di nipa be we are see.
1: And you are going to bring godly children.
0: Now what the ma on your mema and a baby.
1: So they will fight you.
0: And to a mono bacon.
1: Isaiah 49:1. Let's read it again. Read it again. Then I'll show you one or two scripture. Then you have a kind of dream. Can we all read it together? Go. Listen. Bow chrome ding. Unto me, and I can, ye people from afar, the Lord has called me from the womb, from the bowels of my mother. As he mentioned my name, put your hand on your womb and say in the name of Jesus, anybody that is coming from my womb, I bless them. They shall be great. They shall be great. And then what bra now order?
0: Sorry, na kanidin.
1: And I want kasa ye wewiao.
0: Sorry.
1: Put your hand on your lower here and say everybody from my womb will fulfill their destiny.
0: Oh,
1: say it on top of your voice. Any dragon trying to swallow my children, their name, their number, shall not succeed. In the name of Jesus. In the name of Jesus. Put your hands together and give the Lord a clap of
0: praise. Oh,
1: do it better. Give us Jeremiah chapter 1 verse 5. Jeremiah chapter 1 verse 5. Jeremiah, it said, before I formed thee in the world belly, I knew thee. And before thou camest forth out of the womb, I did what?
0: Wase na wonya mfiri adi mfiri awutwa mu no, ena me tie wo ho. Me si wo di fuo me mama mana man.
1: In the womb. Sanctify.
0: Women,
1: don't take your womb for granted.
2: The Voice of Victory returns right after this.
3: If you are in any battle, if you are under any attack, I also want to invite you physically to our Dominion Sanctuary in Accra, Awoshi, where we have time to seek the face of the Lord every Tuesday, our prayer and miracle service. And so don't forget to be part of it. I invite you, and that is when we really have time to pray. And we are there to be of a blessing. We are there that the Lord will use us to minister from 9 a.m. So everywhere you are, and particularly, you could also tune in online.
2: Now the Voice of Victory returns.
1: Galatians 1:15. But when it pleased God, who separated me from my mother's womb, then called me by his grace. So why do they fight the womb of women?
0: I didn't know ma eye funu ni wona wutwa woni kone ne ko oto oto sheso
1: why
0: o see so di oyi mi free me na yem no nam na dom so free me no ani
1: Luke 1:15
0: look at some party ba ko enyimu dunum
1: but you are trying to process the message
0: o bo modern so asem no obenunum ehun mu on
1: can we read it together go
0: for he shall be great in the sight
1: for he shall be what
0: great in the sight of the Lord
1: and shall drink neither wine nor strong drink. And he shall be filled with the
0: Holy Ghost.
1: Even in mother's word.
0: If he say, Obeye kesiye uradiye nim. 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
1: So what the enemy wants to steal.
0: Dear, or town for no pesu wo wia.
1: Is your womb.
0: Eye wa wucha wo ye funu.
1: And they use it to extend life.
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1: Sit down.
0: Tenas. 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
1: Tell your neighbor, you know what is worrying you.
0: Wa ka chire oni, I want him the help pa.
1: Your mind.
0: Eh wa dwene na help. Wa dwene.
1: 1 Corinthians 14. We'll do that. I'll touch on one or two scriptures. I have a lot of things to share with you. But as I look at some of you, your face, you have moved from your place. What you about what that? And your pump will call Holwa when he betting.
0: And Nana Teko. Oh, that's the only Holo. Opia, Nana Teko.
1: Tell your neighbor, Ninjina is a strategist.
0: Ninjina is a strategy.
1: 1 Corinthians 14:22, give it to us. And I want you to clear this for me. What?
0: Listen.
1: Femme wa son.
0: Let me
1: I don't want you to be who is blind, but my servant. So, kind of. Wherefore tongues are for a sign, not to them that believe, but to them that believe not, but prophesying, seven not to them that believe not, but for them which believe. Yankwe.
0: Ejikasa hodwa nye ensenchreni ma ejidifu. 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
1: Kan wotri nibium. 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
1: then nkom se
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1: e tubo men kabrofo na Na obia or shedian dear no ye or kum
0: and wash.
1: And te wung kuma
0: won to me shabi won to me ka.
1: And on ya ebo ye huni se wung se a man for a ye dien
0: hair kum.
1: And tia Christopher Yehu ya
0: near bobri.
1: But a yen dear. Sir, what about camping? As I wear then,
0: who shall come?
1: Debbie, as I wear then,
0: who come?
1: Who come?
0: And what's our come? There can be a seal so. I come a seal so. Or I come seal so.
1: You see, you have been westernized in your thinking. But the Bible is Hebrew. So, who by a wood now, what is a pillar?
0: Stack of a lack
1: of. When you are ready, say,
0: overcome. Come on, me, boy, domain, uncle, see so.
1: Yeah. Because one of the problems we have is that
0: for
1: anything we do, they also have the negative. So we prophesy.
0: Yes, I'm come.
1: They also
0: Omonso
1: do the first one.
0: Omonso ye die nyenu mukom.
1: So we have the original.
0: Yen ani ye what die ye papa no.
1: But Christians gradually.
0: Nanso Christopher kakra kakra kakra kakra.
1: You are not ready.
0: Onye kra do so o pesa o kom.
1: So prophesy. And kasa means
0: kom. Ye Christo o se ye wona wo gidi e dia.
1: O kan say kom ye. Kan ye.
0: O se Nan kom se die, wana wanyi ni edia. Nemu, eye wana waji die edia. 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
1: That's why many of my, we are afraid.
0: Ntina, yemu piyesuro.
1: We will blast it.
0: Ya bo, yewe, yebe, yebe tutuwa maneno.
1: Eh, bo, yeh. Afekra ni yesha, sorry.
0: Afekra ni yesha, siye.
1: Yebabe edia.
0: Yebe kom,
1: yebe
0: kom.
1: Yebabe she.
0: Yebe kom.
1: Can you hear me? So read it for me. This was one of my daughters. She's called Belinda. Abete's sister. She sent it to me. Translator's note. I come share. In our country.
0: Translator's note. Second one. I come on. Wadenia, wachro kron kron echire. Onyankopon da sokasa. Na esesi yehu. 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
1: And this is AI.
0: Na esesi yehu. Ehun kwen nyina wone nsem. Wetintim no kingdom truth press.
1: Book na matro. So catch a one here. Maybe what dream that so can? And people are afraid. And everything for us, for some reason, even tongue speaking, if you know how we have struggled to get here.
0: Back as I hold, I wouldn't have said yes. Yes, dear, prepare and son, ye be through her.
1: Put the this that I gave. I run through. So what they want to do?
0: Your person was here.
1: Me, I don't understand why witches should overcome us.
0: Any mentia said the was our town for dear so. Mentia said.
1: We shouldn't even come to church and we are praying against witches. Yeah, chase you.
0: Any can say about so I say a bumpa yetia abey for near by bone sound. Yeah, any a tower on so. Oko meeting near be a peer.
1: So there is wickedness.
0: It's more than some
1: they want to steal your soul number.
0: Omo pursue omo we are walking
1: on seal.
0: Wow, so I know.
1: Your star
0: on Soma,
1: and until you go to a certain realm,
0: because he said, Ober Cotte Biafu Frobibuno,
1: you won't know.
0: Mm-hmm.
1: And so they have removed the Hebrew understanding, and they are westernized.
0: Hebrew frontiers, and you hear free one, and you are barefoot.
1: So let me do this, and then we are going to pray. Tap your neighbor and tell your neighbor, it's time for prayer.
0: Empire Bob Redrew, Rebom Pie, Shabalaba. So
1: there are people you meet, and God brings them your path, and they are going to help you. Some people don't know, so we teach you. I say, okay, yeah, I don't belong here. May you shine. I want to hear you. I said, may you shine.
0: It's a shine.
1: So from this camp,
0: if you see a muyase,
1: don't take your womb for granted.
0: What would you mean for Niagro? Oyefunu. So
1: there are those who are coming for it. They want to put cancer there. They want to put fibroid there. Because people are called from the womb. There was only one person who cursed his womb. Cursed the mother's womb. Job chapter 3. Ask your neighbor, so what have you studied so far? The one who knows the number. I would not be my end. I'm not be person of Sisami, dear. Mentias here. Intimate judge. Yemu Ejuma. Nyoya Sano. And say, from my mother's womb, I was called. I've been given a seal. Nobody will steal it. Whoever has stolen my seal, I recover it. And at this camp, Holy Spirit, empower me. Strengthen me. I want to know what is my destiny. Order my steps. Order my steps. In the name of Jesus, I will succeed. I will make it. I refuse to get angry. I refuse to leave my place. In the name of Jesus. The Lord bless you. I pray for your children. I pray for your husbands. And if you are not married, I pray that God will favor you. That the Lord would bless you. In the name of Jesus. I speak blessing over your womb. And the children that will come out of your womb. And the children that are out of your womb, that their womb will also be blessed. In the name of Jesus. I use a big English language, divine synchronicity. May you never miss your place. May you meet the right people. In the name of Jesus. Have you gone to an office before and you are looking for something and then you meet the right person? That is what we call ordered by the Lord. The Lord order your feet. Amen. Somebody you don't know, but he says, I'll marry you. And as you investigate, you realize that he's the correct man. The Lord be with you. Amen. And at this camp, you will live better than you came. Amen. In the name of Jesus. Amen.
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Finnish Chapel Ghana welcomes you to today's broadcast on Life Matters. 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

0: 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Beloved in the Lord, are you ready? Winner's Praise Second Edition is here. 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Winners Praise, one voice, one sound, one God. See you there.
1: To our God.
0: Praise 2.0. Beloved in the Lord, are you ready? Winners Praise Second Edition is here. 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Ministering are Pastor CC Baidu, Luigi McLean, The Soul Group, and many other music ministers, and the host, the Winning Family Choir. 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Come expecting miracles, testimonies, and a sound that will bring the walls of Jericho down. Winners Praise, one voice, one sound, one God. See you there.
1: To our God.
2: You didn't even have to say it. Matthew chapter 19, verse 26. Let's all read together, one go. Okay, let's read it this way. But Jesus looked at them at WCG Tesano and said to those who were at WCG Tesano, with men it is impossible. All right? Can you read it that way so that you will be included? But Jesus said to them at WCG Tesano. That is you. Amen. And what is Jesus saying to you? With men, what is impossible? What? A hair. You have to define what men will say is impossible in your situation. Advancement means there is nothing stopping your going forward. There is nothing stopping your going forward, whether financially, whether academically, whether physically, whether socially, whether whicheverly. Nothing is going to stop you. Praise God. That is why I'm asking that you possess the above all mentality. Possess the above all mentality. That is the title of today's message. Possess the above all mentality. If with God all things are possible, then nothing should stop you. If with God nothing is impossible, then you will go forward. Whatever it is that God has put in your spirit for it to be accomplished, it will be accomplished. The giants that may rise against, they will stand, but they will fall. In fact, they will die by their own sword. You know, David never had a sword up until that time that he went and took Goliath's sword. He never had it. He had catapult. It's unfortunate, when I was a child, I didn't know how to use catapult. But in our days, those were the androids and the iPhones. Those were the ones. Today you sit in your room and you hallelujah. Possess the above all mentality. Why? Why? David expressed it clearly. I need to possess that kind of mentality, that kind of thinking, that kind of vision about myself. How do I see myself? I am more than able to do exceedingly, abundantly, above all. Why must I possess the above all mentality? John chapter 3, verse 31. John chapter 3, verse 31. He who comes from above is what? He who comes from above is what? Where do you come from? Amen. He who comes from above is above all. I want us to repeat that portion of verse 31. He who comes from above is above all. Can we repeat that one go? Again, one more time. He who is from the earth, he is of the earth, is earthly and speaks. So one of the things that is going to show that you are from above will be in the hearing of what you say. Very important. How do I know the difference between he who is from above and he who is of the earth? The difference, one of the differences, is in the way we speak. How do you speak? When David heard of Goliath and saw Goliath, see the opposition that came against him, just because he asked a very sincere question. This man that is defying the armies of the Lord, what will happen to the one who brings him down? One, his brother, his own senior brother, accused him of insolence, accused him of pride. His own brother. What are you looking for here? It is only in this passage that I read about the few sheep of Jesse. Jesse was a well-to-do person. But the senior brother, because of anger and because of the man in his anger reduced the wealth of his father to few sheep. But no sheep had been lost in the hands of David. Because the lion came, he took the lamb from the mouth of the lion and killed the lion. The bear came. So how did the senior brother conclude that the sheep remain few? How do you speak? How do you speak? Do you kill the spirit that is within you, or you allow the spirit to have its own course? He who comes from above is above all. He who is of the earth is earthly and speaks of the earth. What do you talk about? Please note it somewhere, and when you go home, meditate on it. These are the things we do Sunday afternoon. Don't be in a rush to leave service here to go and watch football. Let your spirit rest. What? I have never seen the reason why I should sit by a set for 90 minutes when I need 1 minute. In fact, there are some of you that know European teams more than you know Ghana teams. Can you imagine? Some of you are Manchester United, Chelsea, Arsenal, Barcelona, Wuzu Tinima. Don't kill the spirit of the Sabbath. Invest this one day in your rest internally and then build up on your faith by doing this meditation. Amen. Begin to be conscious of what you say when you are confronted with the Goliaths of life. He who comes from heaven is above all. If you are a citizen of the kingdom of God, then you are above all. You are above all. If you see yourself as smaller than your issue will overtake you. David didn't have a sword, but he spoke to the man. He said, I will kill you today. I will give your carcass to the birds of the air. And all your army of Philistines, the birds of the air will feast on them. He didn't have a sword. Why are you concentrating on the things you don't have? Some of you are seated where you are and you are stuck in life because the thing that has filled your tummy are the things you don't have. The beer, no, no, come on, Sam. Say, 10,000. Say, 10,000. Say, 10,000. Say, 10,000. seminya 10,000 na afia twem seminya 10,000 Learn from David. He said, I'll bring down your head. The man should have asked him, with what? And David would have to, with your own sword. I think you have a sword there. I don't know. I'll use that one to kill you. He that is from heaven is above all. Go back and read 1 Samuel chapter 17. And I want you to look at how David conducted himself, how he spoke, how, apart from his brother being against him, Saul was against him. And what David wanted to do was good, though. Kill the enemy, and the whole of Philistia will become slaves to us. And yet, his own brother was against him. The king of Israel was against him. I don't know what God has asked you to do, and then you are looking at the opposition. Opposition, dear Boku. It did plenty. But today, because you are from above, and because you are above all, you will advance in life. Yeah. Ephesians chapter 1, verse 15. Therefore, I, Apostle Paul, is Apostle Paul writing this, after I heard of your faith in the Lord Jesus. Your faith in the Lord Jesus. That is the key. The key to staying and being above all is the faith I have in the Lord Jesus. Because it is Jesus that gives me the victory. Amen. It is Jesus that gives me the victory. Therefore, I also, after I heard of your faith in the Lord Jesus and your love for all the saints, continue. I do not cease to give thanks for you, making mention of you in my prayers. So the apostle is going to pray for those who have faith in the Lord Jesus, that the God of our Lord Jesus Christ, the Father of glory, may give you. So I pray this prayer for you right now in the mighty name of Jesus. Ephesians chapter 1, verse 17. That the God of our Lord Jesus Christ, the Father of glory, may give to you the spirit of wisdom. Not only wisdom, but revelation in the knowledge of Him. It is my prayer for everyone here that God will put a conviction inside of you and let you see and know that it can be done. That your eye of understanding be enlightened. When the eye of your understanding is enlightened, you see God and His abilities. You don't see opposition. You don't see challenges. You don't see difficulties. May the presence of the Holy Spirit in your life lead you to that level of Christian experience. That the God of our Lord Jesus Christ, the Father of glory, may give to you the spirit of wisdom and revelation in the knowledge of Him. The eyes of your understanding being enlightened. May that be your portion. That you may know what is the hope of His calling you, and what are the riches of the glory of His inheritance, the possession of the Spirit of God causes you to be seated in the heavenly places. Ephesians chapter 1, verse 15 to 23. It's one of the passages I want you to read and read and read and read. The 15 minutes you use to pray every morning and every night. Use part of to read this passage 3, 4, 5 times. And ask God to open your eyes. Because this year you must go forward. Amen. This year you must advance. Amen. This year you must increase. Amen. Let Him start with you and the way you see things and the way you say things. Kis no mienupe. How you see things and then how you say things. No one. May God grant you that revelation. Verse 19. And what is the exceeding greatness of His power towards you? If you position yourself properly, you will be a channel for the power of God to move through. Unihao and tiasie any inhunumu and awuhia. You don't have a problem. There was Goliath. On top of Goliath, the size that he was and all of that and all of that, there was still another man to whether to confirm or to strengthen or to. Or quite another one, it didn't him. Why? And what is the exceeding greatness of His power towards us who believe? Are you a believer? Please go forward. Today in your meditations, conclude your meditation that I am going forward. I am going forward. One part of you will ask, where are you going to? And ask him. We saw Pastor put chair, two chairs. The woman sat on one. And then he was addressing God. Today, invite Jesus to your house. Give Him a seat. Sit with Him. Naka wakuma swa semini na manenti. Na yuen wasu. Neti di obeka. And what is the exceeding greatness of His power towards us who believe? according to the working of his mighty power. Verse 20, which he worked in Christ when he raised him from the dead and seated him at his right hand in the heavenly places. Verse 21, let's all read the first three words together.
3: I said three.
2: Far. One day I heard a man of God trying to explain to his listeners the difference between principality and power and might and dominion. And he was sweating. I said, why are you doing all this? Whether it is principality or power or dominion or might or name, that is name, all of them put together are under my feet. Me ko preacher, I won't go and tell you, hey, today the message is that to show you the difference between principality and power.
0: Here we go. Winners Praise 2.0. Beloved in the Lord, are you ready? Winners Praise Second Edition is here. 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
4: 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God bless you. 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
1: life. This is the part. Welcome to the Potter's Hour with Prophet Nanase Opukwusakodie, the senior pastor of the World Prayer Center. Prophet Nase is passionate about God's people living a victorious life through faith, holiness, prayer, and fasting. And now, today's message. This is the
2: What a privilege to be in his presence. I now understand what David said. I was glad when they said unto me, let us go into the house of the Lord. Because in his presence, there's fullness of joy. Never be sad and stay at home. The name of the Lord is a strong tower. It's not a rescue place. The sinners must come there. The only prayer of the sinner God will listen is a prayer of salvation. Apart from that, every prayer of the sinner is abomination unto God. So if you were a sinner, the prayer that God will hear is the one that is bringing you to Christ. But as for the righteous, the name of the Lord is a strong tower. Amen. And so listen, that is why even if you start, if you commit sin, come to God's house. Amen. If you are sad, come to the house of the Lord. Hallelujah. There are things we preach that are very hard, but it's a test on your faith. Amen. Let's go to what I call, do you remember the topic I gave to you yesterday? The 0 hour. Okay, let me show you the 0 hour, because after every visitation comes temptation. When you begin to fast, you attract the devil's attention. And fasting attracts spirits. Have you gone on dormant or you are still alive? Fasting attracts what? Spirits. Both light and darkness. So when you begin to fast, because fasting is the fastest way to destroy the devil's kingdom or his siege orchestration over your life, you attract your attention. He even wants you to stop the fasting. Because whilst you are in fasting, some witches cannot fly. Fasting is actually towards Satan. Prayer is towards God. So fasting is engaging in spiritual warfare. And once you start fasting, you increase your acceleration. Now follow me. So what is a 0 hour? In the book of 1 Kings chapter 18, and if you permit me, I'll read from verse number 4. I took my time to study this mighty prophet of God in the Bible. And because there are different things about the man. His name is called Elijah. Very powerful man of God. I mean. I don't have time to even go into his life. We don't know his father. We don't know his mother. We don't know his childbirth. We only know that he came from Tishbite and he appeared. He just appeared. Elijah the Tishbite. Even Bartimaeus' father was remembered, but not Elijah's father. Amen. Now, so in the book of 1 Kings chapter number 18, chapter 19 verse 4. I don't need Obadiah, I need some chapter 19 verse 4. Okay, all right. But he himself, after Jezebel threatened him, Jezebel threatened Elijah, he killed the 400 prophets of Baal, and then other fetish priests, he destroyed all of them. Very strong man physically. Because for you to cut off the head of 400 and something, 900 and something, you have to be a strong man. Amen. And that reflects it. Do you know when Jesus came on earth, he was a very strong man, physically. If you are not strong, how do you go to the temple and beat everybody? If you are slim, do you know what they will do to you? Amen. He take a sheep and beat everybody. And people who sell cows are not very... They are not. Because if you say cows and you say goat, you have to be full of any people. They are very strong people. Amen. For Jesus to shape them and they all run away. The Bible says the child grew in stature. So Jesus was not a short man. He was a thick tall man. Anyway, you are not listening to me, but I'll try my best and see what I can do. Amen. But after Jezebel threatened Elijah ran away. Jezebel said, tomorrow by this time, if I don't do your, I will make your life like one of the prophets that you came. I'm talking about the 0 hour. What do you do when you come to your 0 hour? What do you do? You might be fasting, but you are in your 0 hour. So I'm going to take you to theater in the spirit, cut you off, and show you and bring you back. So I'm going to give you, because after fasting, you can come to that place. But he himself went. So let's come a little bit to verse number. Okay, let's read from verse number 1 for more clarification, if you don't mind. Do you mind? Ahab told Jezebel all that Elijah has done, and with that, how he has slain all the prophets with a sword. So he took a sword and cut off all their head. Kill everybody. Strong man. When we got the opportunity to go to

and left. Jezebel was not there, and he went to tell Jezebel that this is what Elijah has done. Listen to what Jezebel said. And Jezebel sent a messenger unto Elijah. So he called one messenger and said, go and tell this prophet, saying, so let the gods do to me, and more also, if I make not your life as the life of one of them by tomorrow or by this time. So he told Elijah that you have 24 hours to live. And if I don't kill you, may the gods curse me. So he cursed himself to declare somebody's death sentence. Are you with me or you've gone home? Now go to verse number 3 and look at something. And the messengers, when they told Elijah, and when he saw that, he arose and went for his life. I can't imagine you killed the fetish priest but run away from Jezebel. Because Jezebel is a controller of the fetish priest. So when you deal with the head fetish priest, you are in a branch church. But Jezebel is the headquarters. Anyway, you get it. So he went and rose up and went for his life. So Elijah ran for him and came to Beersheba, which belonged to Judah, and left his servant there. So he left his servant there. He himself went. Now look at it. Let's keep going. This is my beef. This is where I want. But he himself went a day's journey unto the wilderness and came and sat under a juniper tree. And he requested for himself that he might die. But even that one, I realized that sometimes when you say you want to commit suicide, you don't mean it. I'm going to prove it to you. If Elijah really mean the prayer he prayed, then why did he run from Jezebel? Because already Jezebel is going to kill you. So you run away to where he's not there. They tell God that God should kill you. No, if you really determine that you are going. So there are prayers you pray. Okay, let's believe that. Hallelujah. I mean, you have never thought about it. Because you are now praying that you should die. But it was death that chased you to the tree. So if you really mean to die, then stay there because Jezebel will do that for you. Amen. Are you alive? So they're not a prayer you pray. You don't mean it. Somebody said, when an angry woman says, I'm packing my things, I'm going to my father's house, hold him because he's not meaning, he doesn't mean what he's saying. Sometimes when you go, you come back and say, so when I'm going, you didn't hold me. Yeah, it's possible. Amen. Hallelujah to Jesus Christ. That is those of you who wife get angry and say they are going to their father's house. Amen. But he himself went a day's journey unto the wilderness and came and sat under the juniper tree and requested himself that he might die and said, it is enough. Now, it is enough. It is enough. It is enough. Ask your neighbor, have you ever said it is enough? Ask them. It might not be something verbally that you say it out, but it might be in your spirit. Hallelujah to Jesus Christ. The moment you say it is enough, you have come to your, what I call the zero hour. Now, oh Lord, take away my life, for I am not better than my fathers. The second point I want you to make is that, can you imagine by divine arrangement and orchestration about your destiny, you are not meant to die, but you are praying for death. These people, they didn't catch what I said. Elijah, I told you two people who cheated death. The first one is called Enoch. The second one is Elijah. They didn't taste death. So the man that God has ordained that he must not die, he prayed that he would die. Sometimes you can be praying for something that's not in God's timetable for your life. So then it brings me to the point. This is a very powerful point. If God answer all the prayer you pray, you will not be sitting here. Those who are clapping, God will show you mercy. We thank God that God doesn't listen to all the prayers we pray. It's one of them. When you come to your zero hour, you can pray prayers that is not in the will of God. What is the zero hour we are talking about? This is the zero hour we are talking about. Hallelujah to Jesus. Huh? It's the lowest hour of your life. The zero hour in deliverance system is the lowest hour of your life. It is when somebody is in total, somebody is totally in a mess. You find yourself in a mess and everybody can come there. Hallelujah. Don't take yourself out. The zero hour is when you are in a total mess. When fear has gripped you.

0: the 0 hour. Today you are going to come out of the 0 hour. When you are totally down and really need help, when you are totally down and you need help, and there is no man around to help, it's unfortunate that you run to people who complicate your problem. When you come to 0 hour, your light, your eyes must only be lifted to heaven. And I can say this by authority. In your 0 hour, you always pray wrong prayers. Always pray wrong prayers. In your 0 hour, you always move from the spirit into the flesh. And no matter how spiritual you are, 0 hour can bring you to the flesh. This is a man who can call fire from heaven. Now he's requested a suicidal tendencies in his situation. That means that I'm telling you, that if you see anybody commit suicide, they are in their 0 hour. Write it down. When you are in a 0 hour, you make a permanent decision out of temporal situation. That's what make people kill themselves. There is nothing that make you kill yourself that people have not gone through the worst, but they have survived. Nothing. Listen, there's no new thing under the sun. Every challenge you are going through, somebody has gone through the worst. I mean, what is it at all? I'm not saying that should happen, but somebody wake up one day and lost 10 children. Job lost 10 children. You see, God has seen more trouble than yours. God has witnessed people survive things that you are trying to die on it. Today, you are going to come out of every 0 hour. Amen. And when you find yourself in a 0 hour, we are going to show you what to do. You can come to the place of a 0 hour in your matrimonial home. And many people are there. When marriage doesn't become intimacy again, you become roommate. You can even come to the place and pray that you wish that your partner has died. No, people do it. Hallelujah. I listen, I talk to people a lot, and sometimes when I talk to them, there are things they tell me, and I'm surprised. I wish, hallelujah. What are you talking about? And if you just in case you don't want to hear people, then let me talk to you about Job. Job's wife said, curse God and die. Because when you die, I can marry another man. Because you are even a hindrance. The state you are in, I don't know whether you are going to come out. How can a rich man, the richest man in the world, now sitting in ashes, and I'm still a beautiful woman, and we are still sitting there, and then curse God, you die. Not say, he didn't say, let's curse God and die. Say, you. And so when Job came to his 0 hour, oh, Jesus Christ, there are things you can say. A lot of things Job said, you read it in the Bible, it was not according to God. He said, the Lord giveth and the Lord taketh. God is not the taker, it was the devil that is a taker. But everything that is happening to Job, because he's in his 0 hour, he prayed a lot of wrong prayers. Amen. Because when you are in your 0 hour, you pray a lot of wrong prayers. And everybody can come there. One day you'll be tested with a 0 hour. Listen to what I'm telling you. Hallelujah. In the midst of the PowerPoints I'm giving to you, find yourself in one of them. 0 hour of marriage, 0 hour of academics. If you have written one exam for seven, you have written one exam 7 times, you come to your 0 hour. Hallelujah to Jesus. 0 hour of raising children. You have done everything to this child, but he has become stubborn. And he doesn't want to listen to anything. 0 hour. Today, somebody is going to come out of this 0 hour. Because if Elijah survived, and even, oh, Jesus Christ, even Jesus came to his 0 hour. Ili, ili, lama sabatani. My God. The first time the Trinity was separated. My God, why hast thou forsaken me? And I can hear God say, because sin is on you. You see, among the things I study about sin, it is that one that shook me. That is where I came to the place that God doesn't joke with sin. Because if the Son of God, do you read your Bible? This is my beloved Son, in whom I am well pleased. Now you have turned from him. And Jesus fear it. Nobody has been rejected than Christ. So if you are good in the state of your rejection, you are in your 0 hour. Do you know something? The church has never taught or teach how to handle rejection. But rejection is one of the things. Most people that commit suicide, they are dealing with the spirit of rejection. It's not a feeling, it's a spirit. The rejection of Jesus didn't even start at the cross. He came to his own. What about if the people that are supposed to love you doesn't want to see your face? What do you do? Reject. I mean, 0 hour. Everybody will handle it. The man that hold your hand and brought you to the altar, and you were laughing, everybody was throwing powder on you. Now he's saying that the greatest mistake is you. One lady told me, say, my husband told me, say, listen, you hate me suddenly. What have I done? I want to know what I've done. I mean, why? And he said, oh, you want to know what you have done? He said, it's not you, it's me. What I have done is a problem. He said, what do you do? He said, my greatest mistake is this ring I put in your hand. And the woman said, it strike my heart like salt. He make me feel like I was useless. And you see, there are things you can tell a man that a man will get away with it. You see, to a man, an insult is an opinion. But to a woman, it's part of his life. So you have to know the nature. When you tell a man you are stupid, you look at him and say, I'm not stupid. And then they just go. That is why boys can fight. And the next day they are playing football. But women, no. When you tell a woman you are stupid, you are trying to make him part of that. He become part of his life. And it's easy for her to forget it. Especially if you're a lover. That is why you have to be strong. Because if you are not stronger, you will meet something. Because every challenge that the devil throw at you is not meant to kill you. But if you are not strong, it's going to kill you. I am just allergic to bad clapping. I don't know, but I just don't like it. Hallelujah. When I see people don't clap for Jesus. Tell your neighbor you are coming out of all the 0 hours in your life. A 0 hour is when your life has come to a standstill. You can't move forward, you can't move backwards. You can't there. Some of you are experiencing it right now. That is why we did the 21 days of fasting. That is why this house, you are going to keep fasting. We have to pray until something happens. And until something happens, you don't stop praying. And you must keep praying. And when you keep praying, one day something will happen. And when something happens, everybody will hear your testimony about prayer. Don't give it. Because, listen, you ask by praying. You seek by fasting. And then you knock by persistence. This is how the series is. So you ask by prayer. And that one can be romantic. Oh, Lord, thank you so much. I'm so nice. I'm going to sleep. But when it comes to seeking, the effort must not be the same as asking. And persistency is one of the requirements you need. Jesus talked about the parable of a man who has a visitor at midnight. And he went to a friend and said, I have a visitor. I don't have food for the person. Can you give me? And the guy inside said, my wife and children are in bed. I cannot wake up. But Jesus said, because of his importunities, is another word for persistence. So if you are not persistent in prayer, Satan will break you. Because persistence breaks resistance. If you are not persistent, you cannot deal with resistance. So the reason why sometimes you give up is that when it doesn't come in, then you come back. I have done everything that I have to do. I have done everything. You are not supposed to do everything. Actually, it's even a wrong prayer. Nobody's supposed to. Even Jesus didn't do everything. You are supposed to do the right thing. Doing everything does not bring result. It is doing what? The right thing. But sometimes if you don't give up, in the midst of doing everything, you will do the right thing. Anybody that your life has come to a standstill, there shall be a turning point. Yeah. Now, don't forget this man. I'm going to show you something. Hallelujah. The mighty prophet. Wow. Now, he's requesting for death. Somebody is coming out of your 0 hour. Yeah. Because your 0 hour is supposed to toughen you up. It is a situation where nothing has been able to help you. Your party came to power. And even they didn't give you a Bongo Boys appointment. Amen. Look at somebody and say, the way you are quiet, you are a suspect. In fact, let me say this. The 0 hour is a place when you do not know what to do again. Can I have a witness of one person that this one affects you? You don't know what to do again. A 0 hour is a place when you do not know what to do again. And David came to that place. He said, I will lift up my eyes unto the hills. From whence cometh my help? That means I know you are taking your eyes out of me. Because the danger is that when you are in your 0 hour, don't look to me. They will complicate your issue. That is why I'm training you to seek the face of God. This kind of training, everywhere you find yourself geographically, you will survive. Amen. You get into marriage and there's trouble, you step into fasting. You get into the office, your boss is trying to mess up, you step into fasting. It becomes a major weapon. That is how we have survived. Because there's something about fasting, it lifts up anxiety. It has power to take apprehension and fear. Because even when you are, that is why when you are not even able to pray, don't stop the fast. Because in fasting, the fasting itself is prayer. The fasting itself becomes what? Prayer. Hallelujah to Jesus Christ. And challenges are in the kingdom. They are unexpected. I tell you, the devil can take you by surprise. There are things, it was unexpected, hallelujah. When people are coming to the altar to come and marry, they don't expect the things that happen to them. Amen? Yeah, I'm telling you. That's why I tell you that your pain, let me put it a better way. God has a plan in your pain. So sometimes you are looking for the fruit of the womb. And you have been praying. And God is delaying the process. Because whilst you are in pain, he is also trying to extract a prophet somewhere. Once you are done, so yes, don't clap. Yes. He has a plan in your pain. I cannot explain why it happens. I cannot explain why, but when you say, why me? You are the one he has chosen. And so I can't compare. That's one. It's interesting. He decides to do that. Why is Rachel not getting a child? Why is Rachel struggling to conceive? Rachel gave his house help to Jacob. Jacob impregnated her. But he cannot be pregnant. Because when you are going to carry a Joseph, your system will be different. Your arrangement of God for your life will be totally different. So in your pain and in your traveling, you see Hannah went to the temple. You see Hannah became so prayerful that after benediction, she still prays. When everybody has left the church, the woman is standing there, kayaba, kayaba, and praying. To the extent that his prophet and his spiritual father say, you are drunk. Because that means that the man himself has not seen such a prayer. But that prayer is going to birth a prophet. And if God doesn't put those systems around you, he cannot get his prophet birth. Yesterday I was preaching a message here. And when I preach it, sometimes I preach something, I go back and I say, Lord, these people, they want to hear something very nice. Why did you let me preach this thing? And the Lord even gave me, say, there's an extension of something you didn't finish. Wow. That go and tell the men today, it's not part of, I'm just coming, give me 2 minutes for that. He said, tell them that every woman that you commit sexual sin with, comes with equivalent of a punishment. Let me put it in a better way. That means that there are women, when you sleep with them, you lose your throne. Or you lose your God-given blessing. That means that there are women, when you do that, that's what happened to them. So, There are women, when you sleep with them, you must die. If mercy doesn't come in strong and without intercession, it will cost your life. That means that a lot of all the women sitting by you, they are altars. But they don't even know they are altars. So a woman that you sleep can kill you, eh? Does not even know that he kills. Now, that means that the moment David touched Bathsheba, his system of advancement was stopped. If God wouldn't let you build the temple, you wouldn't let you buy the materials. But Bathsheba shut it down. Amon slept with Absalom. Amon slept with Tamar. And to sleep with Tamar, the sentence is death. Delilah is not just a woman. No, it's not just a woman. It's not just a woman. I'm not talking about you ladies. Those ladies are not here. They are somewhere. These ones are not here. They are somewhere. But read through the Bible very carefully. Just read through the Bible and run away. Very carefully. Go through the scriptures and study what I'm talking about. They are women, even when you travel to them to where God said, you shouldn't go, you the man, you will die. That is what happened to Naomi.
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4: Reading from verse 13 to 15, Joshua 5, 13 to 15. And it came to pass, when Joshua was by Jericho, that he lifted up his eyes and looked, and behold, there stood a man over against him, with his sword drawn in his hand. And Joshua went unto him and said unto him, Art thou for us or for our adversaries? And he said, Nay, but as captain of the host of the Lord am I now come. And Joshua fell on his face to the earth and did worship, and said unto him, What saith my Lord unto his servant? And the captain of the Lord's host said unto Joshua, Loose thy shoe from off thy foot, for the place whereon thou standest is holy. And Joshua did so. We've been looking at this series, For Whom the Heavens Opens. And we welcome those of you who are joining us on this series. Today, we've spoken a lot about what happens when the heavens open. As when the heavens open, divine visitation is automatic. That God may send angels, or he may come himself. But when God comes himself, it automatically implies that he will have to rise up on his throne in heaven. Then he will come down in the shape of a man. And then it will begin to walk towards very place he has a mind to go. And then we said when he arises, his enemies scatter. And when he's passing by, he distributes miracles. And then we now said, what happens when he arrives? Last Sunday we said, when he arrives, there'll be an earthquake. Foundational problems will be taken care of. Doors will open. And when he opens a door, no man can shut it. And there'll be freedom at last, because his anointing automatically will destroy yokes. And then you can then begin to move forward, make progress. And there'll be no more limitations to you. We said he will even go ahead and turn your enemies to servants, and he will humiliate your arch enemies. So we'll continue from there today, and we say, well, we have seen all that could happen when God decides to come. Now, what if he arrives and he does more than just arriving and he steps in? What if he should decide to step into your house today? As we see in Luke chapter 5 from verse 1 to 11, Luke 5 from verse 1 to 11, when he stepped into the boat of Peter, he didn't just arrive, he stepped in. Because it's one thing to arrive at a man's house, it's another thing to enter. The moment he stepped into the boat of Peter, all his fruitless efforts ended. This man said he had labored all night and caught nothing. But the moment Jesus stepped in, his breakthrough came. He had so much blessing suddenly. It was beyond his capacity to contain. He had to send for friends to come and help him carry the blessing. And if you read that passage very well, you will discover that after that blessing came, Peter was frightened. Bible said he fell at the feet of Jesus Christ and said, please go away from me. Because the reason he said go away from me was because the Bible said he was frightened, was afraid. There are blessings and there are blessings. Thank God, many of us have experienced blessings of God. But there are blessings that can frighten. There is a level of blessing that will cause you to tremble. There's a kind of blessing that you don't even know what to say. There's a blessing that you want to tell God, this is more than I can cope with. Many of us have never experienced that kind of blessing before. But I have a feeling that I should prophesy to someone that this very year you will experience that kind of blessing. Amen. You see, Psalm 68 verse 19, tells us that when God wants to bless, he does it loadful. On a daily basis, he loads us with benefits. God is not a miser. He had promised again and again. He said, do my will, and then step aside and see me act. In Malachi chapter 3, verse 10, he said, if you bring all the tithes into my house, he promised to open a window of heaven. He promised heaven will open, and he will pour in a blessing. Now, I know many of us will say, where is that blessing? Take my word for it. God is not a man that he should lie. He had never promised without fulfilling it. It is just one thing that many of us get, we just overlook. You know, he said in his word, he said, for everything there is a season. For every purpose of God, there is a time. And you never can tell when your time will come. I would love to join my faith with yours and promise you that your time will come today. Amen. When God decides to come in, all of a sudden, miracles that will frighten, miracles that will be continuous by loads, coming in daily. See, you will say, God, there's no more room to contain. He said, I haven't started. We'll begin. All you need to do, read your Bible in 1 Kings chapter 17, verse 8 to 16. 1 Kings 17 from verse 8 to 16. The widow of Zarephath had only one meal left. Then God came in. And every day, she had more than enough flour, more than enough oil to prepare for the man of God, to prepare for herself, to prepare for her son. Every day. I'm sure if you were to ask that woman, she would tell you, I was frightened. But then the Bible made it clear, because I know somebody will be saying, oh God, how I wish I were the one he's talking to now. The Bible did say that she wasn't the only widow. There were many widows in the land, and it was only to one that God sent for that particular kind of miracle. The woman who was willing to put God first. And God did that because so that when, probably on the last day, some widows will begin to say, God, you knew there were many widows in the land. You sent to one fellow, you didn't send to us. Probably God would have asked them, are you willing to do what she did? And I hope some of us are listening to me. Maybe God will inspire you to do something for him that nobody else will be willing to do. So that when he does for you, when he performs that miracle, that will become frightening. And anybody wants to complain, he will say to them, I am a just God. I am not a respecter of persons. When God gives you a miracle that will frighten you, like he did in the case of Peter, it's always because he knows the future. Read the story very well. That's Luke chapter 5 that we're talking about. Read it up to verse 11. The Bible said, Peter forsook all and followed him. God knew in advance, here is one man who would love me more than anything in the world. I pray that God himself will walk upon each and every one of us and bring us into a situation where we qualify to receive a miracle that will frighten us. Now, what if he chooses to stay? Because it's one thing to arrive, another thing to come in, another thing to stay. If he chooses to stay, like in the story we read in 1 Kings chapter 17, if you read the story from verse 8 all the way to 24, and you don't stop at verse 16, 1 Kings 17 from verse 8 to 24, you will discover that you are dealing with an enemy who is relentless. Every child of God by now should know. The Bible made it abundantly clear. We are not wrestling with flesh and blood. We are fighting with forces we can't see. And whether you believe it or not, on a daily basis, your adversary, the devil, is walking about, seeking whom he may devour. And whether you like it or not, the devil is going to be around until God decides to imprison him. And that is not today. That's going to happen in the future. So victory today does not mean that the enemy is not going to attack tomorrow. One of the things children of God need to know is that the Bible says, after you have done all, stand, be ready. As a matter of fact, the more God begins to bless you, the more you should be steadfast. Because the enemy is not going to like what God is about to do for you. Like I've always said, if all you have is a second-hand bicycle, two shirts, and probably two trousers, you don't need a bodyguard. You don't need a security guard to guard you. Who is coming to steal from you? You have nothing worthy of attack of the enemy. But when God begins to prosper you, and he's going to, when this kind of miracle that frightens, the blessings that frightens, begin to come into your life, the enemy is going to be angry. And if they fail once, they will want to try again. In the case of the woman, in the widow of Zarephath, the devil had thought that he has gotten the woman and the son ready for total destruction. The woman said so. Only one meal to eat, and myself and my son will die, commit suicide. God came in. He stopped the enemy then. But then after some time, the Bible said the son fell sick and died. Death came again. But because God was resident, because the resurrection and the life was resident, he chased out death. I pray in the name of the one who sent me, death will not visit your home anymore. Amen. When he chooses to stay, he puts sorrow permanently away from your residence. In Psalm 40, you can read it from verse 1 to 3. Psalm 40 from verse 1 to 3. When he hears your cry and he stretches out his mighty hands to snatch you out of the miry clay, he will put a new song in your mouth. There are all kinds of songs, but definitely the song that God is going to put in your mouth will be a song of victory, a song of joy. When he chooses to stay, things will continue to get better and better. But I can go on and on. But I'm sure by now some of you will begin to say, when are we really going to get to the text we have been reading? Well, let's take a peep at that text now and see why are we reading that text again and again. You see, we have said that God could send an angel when the heavens open to announce good news, like in Judges 13 and in Luke chapter 1, that God could send an angel to frustrate the plans of the enemies, like in Daniel chapter 6 or in Acts chapter 12. But the angel he sends this time in Joshua chapter 5 wasn't an ordinary angel. He was a commander in the army of God. That tells you one thing straight away. There are angels and there are angels. And some angels are more powerful than others. Oh, we know Psalm 24 from verse 7 to 10. Psalm 24 from verse 7 to 10. That the Almighty God himself is called the Lord of hosts, the commander-in-chief. But he has some little commanders under him. And occasionally, when an ordinary angel can't even handle your situation, he will send a commander. You know the story in Daniel chapter 10 from verse 1 to 14. Daniel 10 from verse 1 to 14. Daniel was praying. God heard the prayer. Sent an angel with the answer. But then there was a principality that blocked the way of the angel. I'm not saying this one to frighten you. I'm saying this to prepare you. Because God is about to bless you. Amen. And you need to be prepared for the great days ahead. You need to be prepared. Why? Because, like you all know, and I've said this before, if you jump from a story building, if you did the jumping, you will not be as hot as if you are pushed. If you jump, you prepare for the landing. If you are pushed, then great days are ahead. And if great days are ahead, anybody who knows anything about boxing knows very well that if you used to be featherweight and suddenly you become heavyweight, the opponent will change. Nobody is going to ask a heavyweight to go and fight a featherweight. But thank God, whenever a principality is blocking the way of an angel, God has a commander that he could send. When Daniel had been praying, and an angel was bringing the result, and the principality blocked the way, God sent another angel. He sent a commander. I don't know who God is talking to this Sunday. You have been fasting. You have been praying for days, at times for months. And it may look as if God didn't hear. He has heard. It may look as if the answer is not coming. The answer is on the way. Might be there have been a principality blocking the way, might be because of the size of the miracle coming. You can take just one example. The Bible said in Luke chapter 1, you can read it from verse 5 onward, that Zechariah and his wife, both of them were blameless. They are not people that their prayers were hindered by sin. They were blameless. God said so. And yet, for years, they prayed for a child, and the child didn't come. Didn't God hear? Didn't God hear the cry of his high priest? The one who could come into the Holy of Holies, he heard. But God has his timetable. God has made up his mind that the son they were waiting for can only be 6 months older than the Lord Jesus Christ. And when the time came, the greatest man in the Old Testament was born by these people. The delay to your prayer might be because of the size of the miracle coming. And I'm believing God. For those of you who are listening to me today, I believe God that the commander among the angels that is going to come out of open heavens to pay you a visit is going to arrive today. Because the heavens open and Joshua lift up his eyes at a time when he had a problem, there is no way he could handle it himself. He was standing before a wall so high, so thick, that according to historians, even if that wall was to be pushed down, it would still be as high as it was. The width was as long as well as the height. Pull it down. He's still there. And in any case, the Bible said clearly in 1 Samuel chapter 2, verse 9, 1 Samuel chapter 2, verse 9, that by strength shall no man prevail. There are certain problems your strength can't handle. It's going to require a commander from the Almighty God. And my prayer for you today, this very, very special day, is that that commander will arrive. Amen. And suddenly, God will take over your battle. And I'll begin to tell you what to do so that you can have victory at last. That's where I'm stopping for now. I will pick it up from here next Sunday if the Lord tarries. Which is why I don't even think that you need to be told that you need to be on the side of God. Because it doesn't matter how great you think you are, there is a wall you can't climb over. There is a battle you can't fight yourself. It doesn't matter how powerful you think you are. There are some powers that are higher than yours. And when they decide to gang up against you, you will fail. Unless you have somebody who is the commander of all the hosts of heaven, on earth, and underneath the earth to fight for you. I'll tell you a story very quickly. Years ago, I sent two children to go and witness from house to house. And they went to a house in Utah. And they didn't know whose house it was. They just met a man there and they began to witness to him. Give your life to Jesus Christ, et cetera, et cetera. Then he looked at them and said, well, because you are small children, I will forgive you. Won't you look around? Look at what's on the walls. I'm the head of all the secret societies here. I'm the head of all the herbalists. They're talking to me about Jesus, talking to me about power. Here is power. And I've told the children never to argue. I told them what to say if they come across a situation like that. So they said, yes, sir, thank you. But do you have a problem you could not solve? A personal problem. And suddenly he was shocked. He said, yes, I do, huh? Because he was in league with the witches. And the agreement is that we will supply you with all the power you need, but once in a while we'll come for our salary. The salary they have been collecting was that any time he got married and the wife was pregnant, they will come and say, we want to collect our salary. And the wife will begin to bleed till she died. He was married to the 17th wife when my children arrived. And he had fallen in love with this one. And now the wife was pregnant and the wife was bleeding and he has tried all his charms, but nothing could do. And so the boy said, all right, now you have a problem you can handle. Let's show you that all powers in heaven and on earth belong to Jesus. Bring the wife. He brought the wife. They prayed for the wife. The bleeding stopped. And the man gave his life to Jesus Christ. Don't wait till you have a problem that you can't solve. Come to Jesus today. And he will save your soul and fight your battles for you. Shall we pray? For those of you who want to give your life to Jesus Christ, wherever you are, signal to him that you want to surrender to him. Ask him to save your soul. Ask him to please forgive your sins. Come into your life and begin to stay. And promise him that you will serve him for the rest of your life. And so, my Father and my God, I thank you for your word. I thank you very much for those who have decided to surrender their life to you today. Father, please receive them. Save their souls. Forgive their sins. Let your blood wash them clean. Receive them into the family of God. And take over their battles, O Lord, and begin to fight for them. And I ask that you please give them that grace that from now, anytime they call on you, you will answer them by fire. Thank you, my Father. And for all of us who have been expecting miracles that will frighten, let this day be our day. In Jesus' mighty name, we have prayed. Amen. Amen. Praise the Lord. Now, I rejoice with those of you who have given your life today. I'll be praying for you from this moment onward. Please contact me. I need your names, your address, your prayer requests. And I promise you I'll be praying. And please contact the pastor in the nearest Redeemed Christian Church of God to you. He will tell you what to do from now on. God bless you. In Jesus' mighty name. Amen. Amen. Praise God.
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3: We are going to have frank and honest conversations. 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
5: 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Admission is free for all events. So

Yes, indeed, the Lord gives us stamina for the various stages and aspects of our lives. We have nothing to fear. He will always be our helper. And that's why we are assured in John 16:33 to take heart and never fear, because he indeed has overcome the world. So this is how we welcome you to the Sunset Drive here on Sunny 88.7. It is the biggest drive time in Accra, in Ghana, and Africa, of course, the world.

I am Vicky Amwa. I'm going to be with you between now and 7 p.m. But don't forget, at exactly 4:58, we'll bring you prayer for marriages. 6:30 is Bible on Radio. You have been my shelter as we go, they will now move in. I know, it's all. But at 5 o'clock, we'll bring you our chat for today.

0: then you go ahead to share your godly counsel with our brother.
1: Overdose, I never ever let you go. Stamina. Oh, I know.
0: 0540-130-684, that is the number to call. At 5:30, once the phone line is opened, but you can go ahead and share your voice note and of course your WhatsApp message with us using the same number, 0540-130-684. Our Baba always has a story to share. A word for the day. Now, read 1 Corinthians 15, 57 today. 1 Corinthians chapter 15 and verse 57. It says, thanks be to God who gives us victory through Christ Jesus our Lord. Thanks be to God who gives us victory through Christ Jesus our Lord. Whatever today is looking like for you, dear listener, the good, the bad, the ugly, you know, the pain, the pressure, the stress, the disappointments, or even the things that, you know, somewhat made you smile, there is one thing that you can always hold on to, and that is the fact that victory is still yours through Christ Jesus. Now, victory doesn't really mean that we don't face challenges. It will come, but the challenges do not have the final word. God is still in control. Like I always say, he's still working behind the scenes, ordering our steps and working all things together for our good. And so we really have nothing to fear. Do not allow what you're going through to shift your focus from the one who is carrying you through it all. He is and must be your only focus. So keep your eyes on Jesus. Keep trusting him. Keep believing. And know that the story is not over. God is working. And through Christ Jesus, victory is ours. It is the Sunset Drive here on Sunny 88.7.
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And that is Keeper's Music with Victory Song here on Sunny 80.7. Bringing our time to 56 minutes after 4. Hallelujah. It is the Sunset Drive here on Sunny 80.7. 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

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Time to stand in the gap for marriages.

Now we are basing our prayer on Psalms 127 verse 1. It says, unless the Lord builds the house, the builders labor in vain. We are praying and asking God to be the foundation of every marriage, restore and strengthen covenant love. And so we declare that marriages be firmly rooted in you, O God, in the name of Jesus, unmovable by the seasonal storms. May love forever abide in our homes. We refuse to do this on our own, O God. Be our foundation, the solid rock on which we stand. In Jesus' mighty name. Amen.

Well, it's time to share our chat with you for today, brought to you by Duffy's Health and Beauty. So here is the story. Baba says, Vicky, take your time so that people can hear it. So here goes. I've been dating my girlfriend for the past 8 months. We are both Christians. She's respectful, intelligent, and we can get along very well. I truly love her, and I'm seriously thinking about marriage. We've discussed not being intimate before marriage. However, there's something that's been bothering me. Whenever she visits my place, she doesn't help with anything around the house. If the kitchen is untidy, she won't offer to clean it. If it's time to eat, she simply asks, "What are we eating?" or says, "She's hungry." Anytime I gently bring it up, she responds, her response is always the same. "We are not married yet." I respected her point of view at first, thinking that maybe she was trying to set healthy boundaries. But recently, my mother came to visit me while my girlfriend was also around. I honestly thought she would at least join my mother in the kitchen or help prepare something for us to eat. Instead, she smiled and said again, "We are not married yet." In the end, I was the one who helped prepare the meal, and the three of us ate together. After she left, my mother called me aside and said she was worried and asked if my girlfriend knew how to cook at all. I defended her and told my mother that maybe she simply doesn't believe she should do those things before marriage. But my mother wasn't convinced. She believes attitude before marriage often says a lot about what to expect after marriage. Now I'm confused. I don't want to judge her unfairly because everyone has different values and boundaries. At the same time, I can't ignore the concerns my mother raised. Please, if this is a genuine... Please, is this a genuine red flag that I should pay attention to? Or are my mother and I reading too much into this situation? So that's our chat for today. Our brother is asking you for godly counsel to know what to do at this point in time. Is this a genuine red flag, or is he overthinking things? Can send your thoughts to 0540130684 at 5:30 p.m. We'll open the phone line, and then you can call in and share your counsel as well.

But until then, the couples retreat is still ongoing, as in registration and all of that. We are saying that this year be a part of it. Happening from the 27th to the 30th of August at the beautiful Aqua Safari Resort. The theme for this year is strengthening friendship, deepening intimacy, honoring commitment. It's going to be 4 days dedicated to helping you build a stronger, healthy, and more fulfilling marriage. 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Mrs. Mami Ifuasakite Williams, our intimacy facilitator, and Kobna Jackson, founder of Doubles, the Marriage Conversation. 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

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Of September. Now, package includes conquering Afajato, an exciting visit to Togbo Falls, comfortable transportation, buffet breakfast and dinner, lunch and snacks, an exciting mingle hangout with other singles as well. Registration is closing on the 21st of September 2026. The rate is 2,850 Ghana cedis for single occupancy, and then for double is 4,770. To register, WhatsApp 0545223324. 0545223324. 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

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And then if you enjoy snacking like I do, at any point in time, biscuits will do. When the conversation gets awkward and you're looking for a reason to get a little closer, you can just go ahead and bring out your pack of munchy chocolate chip cookies. It's crunchy, chocolatey, and perfect for sharing. And so you can decide to also keep it to yourself some way, somehow. But sharing, they say, is caring. And so go ahead and grab one for yourself. Munchy, start the moments that matter with a crunchy, chocolatey joy. 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

0: That is Diana Entry Hamilton with Inshirankwa, bringing our time to 26 minutes after 5 here on the Sunset Drive, Sunny 88.7. I'll be sharing our charts again with you just about now, brought to you by Duffy's Health and Beauty. Number to call at exactly just about 3 minutes time is 0540-130-684. 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You can also record a voice note and share with us. So our brother is saying that he's dating a lady for the past 8 months, and they are both Christians. She's respectful, intelligent, and they get along very well. It says, I truly love her and I'm seriously thinking about marriage. We've discussed not being intimate before marriage. However, there's something that seems to bother me. Whenever she visits my place, she doesn't help with anything around the house. If the kitchen is untidy, she won't offer to clean it. If it's time to eat, she simply asks, what are we eating? Or she says, I'm hungry. Anytime I gently bring it up, her response is always the same. We are not married yet. I respected her point of view at first, thinking that maybe she was trying to set healthy boundaries. But recently, my mother came to visit me while my girlfriend was around. I honestly thought she would at least join my mother in the kitchen or help prepare something for us to eat. Instead, she smiled and said again, we are not married yet. In the end, I was the one who helped Mommy prepare the meal, and the three of us ate together. After she left, my mother called me aside and said she was worried and wondered if my girlfriend even knows how to cook at all. I defended her and told my mother that maybe she simply doesn't believe she should do those things before marriage, but my mother wasn't convinced. She believes attitude before marriage often says a lot about what to expect about marriage. Now I'm confused. I don't want to judge her unfairly because everyone has different values and boundaries. At the same time, I can't ignore the concerns my mother raised. This is his question to you. Is this a genuine red flag that I should pay attention to? Or my mom and I are reading too much into the situation? So phone line is open, 0540-130-684. Hello, good evening.
1: Hi, good evening, Vicky, this is Joseph.
0: Hi, Joseph. Please go ahead.
1: Wow, this is an interesting an interesting one here. Wow. Well, there are two cases in this case. I believe that for him to really, to be sure if she can cook, he would have to know before entering into the marriage. Well, her knowledge, she can't. But it would be a very beautiful thing to even cook for your soon to be husband. I don't know what reason she's giving. The reason she's giving that you're not yet married, I don't think it holds water. It's not strong enough. She should show that she can at least put one or two things together. And even the fact that the mom came visiting and she didn't go to help, I think it's a red flag. My opinion. You should help in terms of, I'm not saying that she should be in the kitchen cooking and all that. The man can as well cook. But just to show, your mom came visiting, your husband-to-be's mother came visiting, it's because she just say, let me help her in the kitchen if she needs any help or whatever. Yeah, but for her not to do that, and she's not doing anything when she comes visiting, she's not married to you yet, I understand all that, but at least to help cook in the kitchen is something, the least thing that she can do to help. But it's not a grounds to say, I'm not going to go ahead and marry her, but just sit her down, have a nice conversation with her, find out from her what actually is, not just the fact that she's not married to you, that's why she can't cook, but there should be a concrete reason and it shouldn't hurt a fly. Cooking is not something that should cause this. That's my little opinion. Thank you so much, Rick.
0: Thank you to Joseph for calling and sharing your counsel. 0540-130-684. 0540-130-684. Hello, good evening.
2: Hi, good evening. This is Ricky. This is Emmanuel.
0: Hi, Emmanuel. Please go ahead.
2: Yes, I think it's quite a dicey situation. Why the lady had even, she has no, I mean, she has no even excuse for eating in the man's house. You know, she has no excuse even for eating in the guy's house. If you're telling the guy that it's not time, it's not time, so you're not going to do anything in the house. I mean, that's bad. But young man, as someone may catch on there, this is a double red flag. No, this time most youth of the day say that they don't believe in the fact that if a lady doesn't know how to cook, it's a big deal. I mean, so probably she may also have that notion. But in this world, you have to know, you have to be an all round person. And Bible says that false balance is an abomination. So this is a red flag. And as your mother has told you this, you have to think twice. And it isn't the basis for saying that you're going to be fair, but you have to try. You have to try and make sure that she knows how to do something very well, right? And just be careful in future. She can even come out to say that, oh, we just got married. And then why are we going to have intimacy? She can bring a lot of excuses. So, young man, be very careful and pray about it. Right? Pray about it. Let the Holy Spirit help you sort this thing out. If there's something that the Holy Spirit doesn't want you to come together, I know the good Lord will get it out of your way. Okay, so thank you very much.
0: Thank you to Emmanuel for sharing your counsel. 0540-130-684 is the number you can call to share your counsel. Hi, Joseph.
3: Hello, Auntie Babak. Yeah. I hope you're doing well.
0: I'm good, please.
3: Okay. I don't want to say she's red flag straight up like that, because I had a similar situation when I was dating. My girlfriend and my wife said she wasn't going to cook because that's how she was coached by the father. You know, if you've set rules that you don't want to have sex, you know, there are things that you don't have to do, because if she comes to your house, cooks, cleans your plate, you know, eventually something may happen. So she's trying to say, so, you know, I had that challenge. But she not to cook. If you visit her in the house, and you spend time with her, because I used to go to home, I spent time, you know, so I know she cooks in the house. I know she cleans. But just that she's made up her mind that me hold the own baby and all. You know, go back now, feel free to know, but obey in a tad, yeah, now, yeah, no, then before you realize, members with you, you know, you see something is happening. Okay. The only I had is that maybe she could have gone to the kitchen to help your mom, you know, just to have rapport with your mom and all that. And that also depends on how close she is with your mom. You've introduced her with your mom, maybe they've been talking, you know, that kind of a thing. But that wasn't done. You can talk to her on that level. But for me, I know caterers have been married. They know how to cook very well. So you can't use that as a yardstick. I think she's really helping. I had an issue when I was dating my girl, you know, one time I said that, oh,

0: husband, your wife. So if she can't cook, you also try and explain and let it go down. That you can also be doing that financial thing. That's when you feel that you are contributing something and she also needs to contribute something. And then gradually, you know, before you realize, you are getting intimate with each other. So you just pray for her and understand, pray for yourself that you understand her. You know, and like I said, if you visit her, you will know. So I've met people who married ladies who don't know how to cook, but they married. And gradually they learn together and they are there. So it depends on what your preference are, what you're looking for in a woman, and not just the food.
1: Right.
0: Otherwise, you marry a caterer and you have an issue.
1: Thank you so much, Joseph, for sharing your counsel with us. You can also call in 0540-130684. Hello, good evening.
2: Good evening.
1: Yes, ma'am.
2: Good evening to our listeners.
1: Right, please go ahead.
2: I didn't know we go for vetting when we are getting married. When you also come to my house and my father's car is old and he's fixing it, if you change your clothes and go and fix the car with him. I'm just being sarcastic, forgive me. So good evening to our gentlemen who are seeing no cooking as red flags. You see, the point is, why are you married? And why are you choosing the person you are choosing? Are you marrying a caterer to come and sit in your house and all she does is to cook? Are you marrying a cleaner? Are you marrying a maid for your mother to chat with or to build rapport? Those things are compliments that come along with the marriage that promotes peace and cordiality. But those are not the foundations of marriage. And these are things that you are going to see. And when they start to exhibit itself, yes, the daisy did not try. For cordiality sake, she should have made a move. Mommy, can I help you? You men look at things on the surface. For all you know, she saw her body language and said, me crack it, you cry, me go out. Yes. But a man saw that my mother was cooking and my wife-to-be did not enter the room. And so she has become a red flag. We are missing the point. What is the point of marriage? What are we expecting from our marriage? What is the accompanying compliment that comes along with the woman? You can get a woman who cooks so well and will disrespect your mother. A woman who does the cleaning. You want a house help as a house assistant as a wife. She will do all the cleaning, clean everything. Your friends will come and she'll be rude to them. Or you find yourself in a fix where she cannot give you good advice. Or where you get to a point where she has to hold her ground and be you and pray for you. Or something that she has to make critical decisions and she's not able to do it. It is sometimes painful that up till now, we still have a generation where we are being marked as women when it comes to what we can do to keep a home, when it comes to cleaning, when it comes to cooking, when it comes to how well we bow down to our mother-in-laws or to extended family, and that shows, oh, that is the wife material. But if we are to take a holistic view of what we are expecting from this marriage, that is the journey that we are making, there will be certain things that would not be a red flag. It would be just a wave away. How about if she doesn't know how to cook, you have to go and bring somebody to teach her how to cook? If you want to see how she cooks, go to her house. Or one day when she's going to the market, go with her, and when she comes home, she's cooking, sit there and watch her cook. And when she's done, you can also eat for free. But until then, don't label a woman because she didn't cook as a red flag. May he pray and may God guide him with wisdom. Thank you.
1: Thank you for sharing your counsel. 0540-130684. Hello. Good evening. Yes, good evening, sir.
3: I'm Ebenezer.
1: Okay, Eben, please go ahead.
3: My concern about this issue is that the lady is a total red flag. Because even if you are not willing to cook for me, at least you have to give that respect.

0: birth to my mom, who is your in-law to be? Yes, sir. Hello.
1: Yes, hello.
0: Yeah, please, can you hear me?
1: Yes, please go ahead. We can hear you.
0: Yeah, I was saying that the lady is a total red flag to me. Even if I'm assuming I'm having an issue with her, at least she would put that issue aside and give the respect to my mom who has come to pay us a visit to help to show that she's been trained from a home. But you not trying to do anything is a total disrespect altogether. So the man should offer no hard dream because this is a total red flag to me.
1: All right. Thank you, Aben, for sharing your thoughts with us. 0540-130-684. Hello, good evening.
2: Hello.
1: Hello, good evening. Hello.
2: Hi, good evening. I'm Ajua.
1: Ajua, yes. Please go ahead.
2: I'm calling from Malam.
1: Okay. Malam, yes. Let's hear you.
2: I'm a bit disappointed at the whole issue and the conversation. Because if 2022, the value of a woman is still cooking and cleaning, then we have a long way to go. In the man's message, he mentions we get along well, she's intelligent, she's this, that, you are marking red flags, cooking. And I'm married, I've been married for 8 years, but I wouldn't cook when I was dating. Because I cook when I want to, but don't expect it from me. Like, you don't expect a woman because you are dating her to come and do maid services in your house when she comes over. No! What all the things that he's listing as red flag, it's maid services. We do all that to keep the home, but that's not the value of a woman. As the caller said, what if you marry the best cook and then she can't even pray with you? She can't touch with you, she can't even give you good counsel. What about that? You have a full package and it is a red flag because you didn't cook. It's nice to enter the kitchen with your mother-in-law, maybe you are cutting onions, she's cooking or something. But what's the relationship with your wife-to-be and your mother-in-law? What is the relationship? Has he tried to find out? And maybe she was shy. If you want to know whether or not she can cook, it's a simple conversation. You can ask her, hey, but you cry, what's your favorite food? Can you cook this, that? If you want to taste her food, ask the caller, say, go to her house and say, but don't expect her to do it with somebody else. If she offers it, it's mine. But don't expect it from her. You are dating so when I come to your house and the place is pasta, then I just put on my gloves and I start cleaning. There's more to marriage than food. I even know a lot of homes that do takeouts and all that. And a man can equally cook. Cooking is a survival skill. If he cannot cook, you can also cook. Please, let's stop judging women by red flag and my mother and that. It's not any disrespect. Maybe she was even shy to enter the kitchen with your mother. Let's stop judging women by food. 2026. Oh, thanks, Vicky.
1: Thank you so much, Ajua, for sharing your thoughts with us. 0540-130-684. We have a lot of voice notes coming through. 0540-130-684. Hello, good evening.
3: Hello, good evening, Mama.
1: Yes, sir.
3: Kofi.
1: Okay, Brian Kofi, please go ahead.
3: The lady who just talked should tone down. She come down. She shouldn't be too mean. I go on to my dating. You know, there is something we used to say, I think it's in the scriptures, that every man is justified by his words. For me, in particular, I don't compromise. My life, I don't compromise at all, because as a normal human being, if you are led and you see signs and you try to compromise, it will come back and bite you. Why am I saying this? Somebody is there and it's not there. No, we are not living that Y2K culture. 2026 dating, so I don't have to come and help you or what. It's a kind gesture, Baba. It's a kind gesture, and you must be you must have that enthusiasm to help your partner. Not that be the one you take advantage of. No, we're not talking about that. Your law to be at least if you are shy, put something to, for them to know that you are shy. Even your business will know that you are shy. You just you can't just be the lady that speculating. He was just here there something. Thought that as a man, I find it demanding that submission. Please, flag. Red percent double red flag. If you don't know how to do, be humble and tell them, mommy, oh, I don't know how to do. Oh, I saw you do this. Baba, you get what I'm talking about. And it is so deep. We are championing this. It is helping us, and the men must be vigilant. I first quoted something that every man is justified. Whatever, even if you're a lady, what if you speak? Eh? I know everything about this because you can speak like that or you can't like that. No, you must carry yourself as somebody who wants to be shy. No, you can't just be shy. If you are shy, don't enter a relationship. Shy, don't go for marriage. Right? Don't be doing those things. Do you understand? Paul says something in the scripture. I have deliberated this thing. And I think, Baba, you can help me to deliberate on. Paul says something. He said that we are not perfect, but we are heading towards perfection, which is the higher mark of the calling of God. So, as a human being, we must head towards some perfection. It is a mark. Nobody is perfect, though. But if you have the notion and the mindset that you are heading towards perfection, you will do all your things right. All your things will be in line. When you are falling short, you come. Honey, oh, I couldn't help your mother. Please forgive me. Than to stay akimbo somewhere and be doing your things. Some women are very insistent. Mechanically, almost one. Their tricks are that they are exhibiting in relationship and marriages. They mean their ego and some self-esteem or wanted self-esteem. Please, we are men. We are very vigilant. The same thing should take Philippians 3:26. Some men are worse, and they can depict who this is best and who this is not best. Thank you, Baba. God bless you.
1: Thank you to Bra Kofi. We'll be taking, I think, our last two calls, 0540-130-684. Tempers are rising. Please calm down when you pick the call. Our gentleman is listening and wants to, you know, make a very good decision. Hello, good evening.
4: Hi, Vic. Sorry, I'm coming back again.
1: Emmanuel, you're back. Right, right.
4: Yes, the young lady who really said that, I mean, this is something she has to play up and see that 2026. No, marriage has been marriage sex, right? Marriage has been marriage sex. That's more reason why our parents were able to marry 50 years, 60 years, and they still stayed in marriage, right? Because the woman knows where her position is, and the man knows where her position is. What if you are saying that because of the marriage, you are not married, why even do you eat in the man's house? Why do you expect the man to cook for you? Once you are not married, you understand that? After that, when you eat the food, in the house, you're not clean, and you say that you are not married. Oh, this is a big shame. No. My lady cook, they don't go to the man's house to eat. If you go, get your gari and get your gari sugar and just say, granite, so that you eat. Don't let a man go to the kitchen and cook for you. No, that's not right, because you are not married. Right? That could also bring about, you know, fornication or something of the sort before the marriage. So if you are not doing anything, don't do it at all. So Vic, that's my thoughts about this. So thanks so much.
1: Thank you to Emmanuel. And that will be our final call as we switch over to take some voice notes. Let's say thank you to Duffy's Health and Beauty for, you know, standing with us through this. When we are back, we take our voice notes.
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13: Hi, Sunny FM. Good evening. I've heard what the gentleman said. I want to give my counseling concerning this issue. I think his girlfriend is right. He's 100% right, because both of you are not yet couple. Why are you insisting that he should come and cook and washing and doing those things? It's not right, because if care is not taken and she continue to watch cooking, the other thing could be followed. The other thing might also be followed. So I don't think this is advisable. So the lady is 100% right, according to what she's saying. Thank you, Sunny FM.
14: Hello, Sunny FM family. Yes, good evening to you all. Let me share my godly counsel on this. You see, there can be two dynamics to this particular situation. Because of people's past experience, people have made up their mind that when they are in relationship or dating with anybody, they will not do some jobs that you are supposed to do in marriage. I mean, what am I saying? People have been dating people for a long time. They have been washing their dresses, ironing their things. At the end, they didn't marry them. So there's a perception, okay, which I believe is not wrong, where people do not want to involve themselves in any form of premarital labor. Okay, premarital labor. Now, if you want to know if your woman knows how to cook, when you visit her, does she cook for you? When you visit her, is the place clean? When you visit her, is the house tidy up? Then you can justify whether she can help you after you marry. But when you visit her and she doesn't cook any food for you, she doesn't tidy up a place, you can see the place is messed up, then you can be rest assured that that's a problem. Because if she is not doing for you, I mean, that's not a problem. But if she is not doing for herself, then it's a problem. I mean, when you visit her, does she cook for you? Has she cooked for you before? Have you eaten her food before? That you should tell. Then you can tell that, okay, genuinely, she doesn't want to do any premarital labor. That is a very genuine point. So if you can do the assessment, then you can tell whether she genuinely cannot cook or will not be able to cook when you marry her, or she can really cook, just that she has made up her mind that she doesn't want to do any premarital labor. Let me put it in that way. Thank you very much.
15: Oh, goodness. This is very interesting, very, very interesting. You know, when we go to church and the pastors preach, they will tell you, if you are not married to the guy, don't go to his house to go and cook, wash, clean. If not, one day, when there is something, he will leave you, and all that you have labored for will be in vain. But let us look at the two sides of the coin. You will go and visit your boyfriend. Even if you don't cook, you don't wash, cleaning of the kitchen and whatever, it's not a big deal. It's not a big deal. Once in a while, cooking, the two of you can stand in the kitchen and whilst you are cooking, he will be helping you. But some preachers, honestly, let me be honest and blank, will tell you, if you are not married to the guy, don't go and cook, don't go and wash, don't go and do house chores or whatever, because one day that same person might leave you. It's understandable. But for your boyfriend's mother to come in and she is cooking, oh, please, at least go there and maybe, oh, mommy, let me cut onions or let me cut tomatoes. It doesn't take anything away from you. It doesn't mean you are selling yourself to the guy for, or you are doing something for the mother to for the mother to love you or whatever. It is not like that. It is called respect. She's just showing respect. So please, my sister, my brother, this is not red flags. This is not red flags. Your mother is showing concern, saying she doesn't even believe even if the girl is knows how to cook. Fine. It is you who have to convince your mom that, no, maybe, mommy, this is it, this is it. This is why she's saying this, this is why she's saying this.
11: Good evening. I agree with Joseph's submission. In that it is, we can't quite judge her because she decided not to cook or she's not cooking for you. Like his submission with his experience, the lady was cooking at home. She just wasn't cooking at his because one thing could lead to another. Her not coming around to help your mother may have been the first time. So maybe she was a bit shy. But that was a very good time for her to take advantage to build some rapport with your mother. And so I would say we should pray on it and speak with her about it. Maybe she doesn't know how to cook and she cannot say it. Maybe she was shy at the time. But voice it out and have a conversation with her. And ask her how the conversation goes. Be discerning and advise yourself accordingly.
16: Hello, good evening, Vicky, and good evening to all Sunny listeners. So, hi, Didi. I was just enjoying the contributions and the advice and all the godly counsel, sorry. So, I didn't want to comment, but somehow I still have to come in, yes. So, I think that his concern shouldn't even be the cooking, yes, but rather the act of kindness that the lady should have shown to the mother. At least she should have just shown that gesture, even if she was turned down or even if she opted to help and then the mother-in-law to be said, oh, it's okay, Jewa Home. But the fact that she didn't make any efforts, even after the boyfriend or the fiancé commented or asked her to, and she even had the, you know, the confidence to even answer him back that, to say that they are not married and so she's not going to cook. I mean, that is where the problem is, yes. It is that gesture of kindness that she couldn't show. Yes, that is where I have a problem. But getting to know whether she can cook or not definitely will be, I mean, sorted out.
17: Good evening, Sunny listeners. My name is Eunice. Well, the guy should also thank God that the lady is actually behaving or not pretending, that's the word. She's not pretending to be who she is not. Because someone can do kramaya hobrasie and after marriage will show you who she truly is. So if she has the other qualities that are inherent and because of things that can be learned, like cooking, washing, things that we talk to women to keep the house. Those things can be learned. But look out for the inherent characteristics, who she is. And oh, the lady is also, you can't start something you cannot continue. If she starts helping your mom, and then after marriage, they ask her, she says she can't, then would you now divorce her? No. So look out for the qualities beyond those things that women are being tagged to. And then get to know her properly. She's not pretending. Yeah, she's someone who is not pretending. And that should give you a good sign that, yeah, she's not pretending to be who she is not. Marriage is beyond all these things you are talking about. So, my brother, it's not a red flag. Don't let your mom say things for you to lose a good woman, a good wife material. Okay? And after marriage, what you can't continue, or don't start. Men start to cry. So she doesn't even want to start what she won't continue.
18: Good evening, Sunny FM. This issue we are discussing is like, I'm wondering why our ladies are rather trying to defend it so much. As a godly lady, for me, if I would use myself as an example, as a godly woman, I believe that once the man says, agrees that we will not have sex before marriage, that is the mark. That is it. So any other thing, I can come cook, do everything. I mean, if you are used to it, I can't sit down to see my environment dirty. No, I can't go to my husband to be's house and the place is dirty and I'll be sitting waiting because I am not married. No, I don't think it's a tangible excuse. And for the way we are saying it, maybe it's shy. No, I'm just looking at it that if you are really used to that, you can't feel okay. I mean, a virtuous woman, no, you can't say I'm not yet married, so I can't even cook for us to eat. No, you know what? So I don't know. Is the guy also goes to her house? So that, you know, if he wants to know whether she knows how to cook, so that the guy can find out from the from visiting her to see whether her environment is nice and she cooks, she knows how to clean, you know. But for me, it's not cool for me that my mother-in-law to be, I know how to do everything, but when she comes around, I will be sitting there making sure they, just because I am not yet married, I don't think it's a tangible excuse.
19: My dearly beloved son, grace and peace to all of you. Well, you know, this is a concern, a major concern for me. It is. Now, when you look at the book of Proverbs 31, it was written by the mother of the author, and the mother was instructing the son the kind of woman that he should marry. So read the entire Proverbs 31. You see, it is penned by a woman. Now, the book of Ruth also serves a guide. When Ruth was brought into the town with Naomi, Naomi made a note that he had a kinsman, and he owns some a property, a farm. And he sent her there to go and work. Ruth worked with all her heart, knowing that it's a kinsman. I don't think she had in mind I'm working so that I'll impress him or blah, blah. No, she just worked because she knew that her mother-in-law, that is her mother-in-law's brother, or kinsman, and she had to do well, worked well. And even if he hadn't been, I believe she would have done the same. So for this young lady to come in there to visit you and doesn't clean up when she sees those things, and your mother even is there working, and she knows that's my future mother-in-law, No, that's not. That one is not acceptable. It's not. So please give her that book, the book of Ruth. Let her read the book of Ruth. And also read Proverbs 31. You know, to see the place of a prospecting wife to a man, what she does, you know. And I would leave it as that, because that's all I can tell. There are a lot of scriptures that support what I'm saying, but she ought to show that she's a woman. And wherever you go, even if you are not even looking forward to marrying a person or whatever, when you go and you see some things, at least do something. Clean up. But to know that this is a gentleman you are going to be married to and not doing anything, No, I wouldn't do that. I wouldn't bank my hope on maybe when we get married, then she'll, no, I wouldn't do that. Okay? So pray about it, spend time with God, pray. Give her the book of Ruth and give her also the book of Proverbs 31. That's all I can say for now. Grace and peace, and God bless. Bye-bye.
1: It is still the Sunset Drive here on Sunny 88.7. Let's do some text messages. This one says, good evening. I think what our brother is going through is a red flag he should take note of. In a relationship, certain things like washing and cooking by ladies are normal and shouldn't be swerved. I'm sure she is not good at cooking, trying to hide that. It will be worse when you marry. Please, if she really knows how to cook, she should show it for all to know before marriage and not after. If she still doesn't want to cook, then I suggest you advise yourself. May God be your help. And this is coming from Dr. Aaron Edu of UPSA. This one says, I also think in as much as the lady's attitude towards home activities may not be a red flag, as of now, it will be a huge red flag, especially when her mother-in-law to be is around. At least she could have done some gimmicks to win her approval. Now, it's true we shouldn't go all out when not married, but here she is coming to visit day in and day out, spending the resource of the same guy she's not yet married to. Oh, Vicky. Finally, I will counsel the guy to also pay her a visit, if possible. Surprise her, a surprise one, to observe how she handles and manages her home. Thanks. This is coming in from Isaac from Tebi Biano. This one says, our sister is doing what is termed overdue. At least she must be helping out with cooking, not necessarily going there to cook for her supposed to be husband. The worst of all, her supposed mother-in-law to be came and cooked, and she never even assisted. This is a red flag. What he must do is to pray for her and intentionally give her money to cook for you at her home and be there while she's doing the cooking. Then he can take a decision based on the outcome. This is coming in from Gabriel. This one says, to our brother, marriage is a risky venture. So before going in, one has to assess the risks, controls they have in place, and the residual risks they can accommodate. This is Bro 4. He continues to say, I think the man's issue is not mainly that the lady can't cook, but the extent that she didn't even show a sign of to assist his mother is what his concern is about. Or that's what broke the camel's back. Nobody is saying that one has to act as a maid to prove something. If that behavior of the lady is the risk the man can accommodate, then he can accept her and work on it. If not, he should sit the lady down and discuss that issue with her. He can also visit her at home to assess if she really can cook, if cooking is his problem. If he can cook, if she can cook, just find my way. If he can cook to compliment, then that's fine. However, if his problem is he should have an extensive discussion with the lady to find a solution to it. Every problem can be solved. Thank you. And it's coming in from Jude. From Copeland, it says, it's very unfortunate. I don't know if we are still living with our Ghanaian way of doing things, which is usually referred to as traditional way of doing things. By our tradition, the lady is already disqualified by the mother-in-law. The first impression is always the best way to attract the attention, even if you are not going to be doing that for good. It's so sad that this 20th century generation is living on the cross-country line. Gentlemen, please think twice. A well-natured Ghanaian would be a wife. A well-natured Ghanaian would-be wife would have asked the gentleman if she could help the man. This is from Copeland. Well, this is all the time will allow us to share with you. 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Duffy's ship through DHL to other countries as well. And if you have a story that you want to share, please reach out to Baba right away. You can send a voice note, you can give her a call, you can send a WhatsApp message. The number is 0502 300 114. If Babs were here, she would say, Vicky, what's your thoughts? Well, I truly believe that it's not about the cooking. Yeah, it's really not about that. It is her attitude towards shared responsibility, service, partnership, all of that. Those are the red flags. As for cooking, I'm sure, 8 months there, by now you should know if she cooks or not, because you go to her, maybe she's cooked, she served you, unless you're eating out all the time, then you have a cause to worry. And even with that, there are so many ways you can help her out if you truly, really love her. But you cannot jump into conclusion without having a conversation with her. She cannot demonstrate an unwillingness to serve or to cooperate or to compromise or to care, that kind of thing, because just like one of the listeners said, really it was time for her to maybe score some points with mother-in-law, but that did not happen. And so yeah, different views, different opinions, and all of that. Is very, very important that you have a conversation with her. Don't jump into conclusions. Have a chat and then you can pray about it. Take a break and see how the Lord will, you know, take you through. But there is no rush, actually. Marriage is not a rush. The things you see can either escalate or otherwise. It's a Sunset Drive here on Sunny 88.7.

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19: 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Today's reading is from Acts chapter 5, from verse 29 to Acts chapter 6, from verse 1 to 15, reading from the NIV version.
20: The apostles were brought in and made to appear before the Sanhedrin to be questioned by the high priest. "We gave you strict orders not to teach in this name," he said. "Yet you have filled Jerusalem with your teaching and are determined to make us guilty of this man's blood." Peter and the other apostles replied, "We must obey God rather than human beings. The God of our ancestors raised Jesus from the dead, whom you killed by hanging him on a cross. God exalted him to his own right hand as Prince and Savior, that he might bring Israel to repentance and forgive their sins. We are witnesses of these things, and so is the Holy Spirit, whom God has given to those who obey him." When they heard this, they were furious and wanted to put them to death. But a Pharisee named Gamaliel, a teacher of the law who was honored by all the people, stood up in the Sanhedrin and ordered that the men be put outside for a while. Then he addressed the Sanhedrin, "Men of Israel, consider carefully what you intend to do to these men. Some time ago, Thaddeus appeared, claiming to be somebody. About 400 men rallied to him. He was killed. All his followers were dispersed, and it all came to nothing. After him, Judas the Galilean appeared in the days of the census and led a band of people in revolt. He too was killed, and all his followers were scattered. Therefore, in the present case, I advise you, leave these men alone. Let them go. For if their purpose or activity is of human origin, it will fail. But if it is from God, you will not be able to stop these men. You will only find yourselves fighting against God." His speech persuaded them. They called the apostles in and had them flogged. Then they ordered them not to speak in the name of Jesus and let them go. The apostles left the Sanhedrin, rejoicing because they had been counted worthy of suffering disgrace for the name. Day after day in the temple courts and from house to house, they never stopped teaching and proclaiming the good news that Jesus is the Messiah. Acts chapter 6, NIV version. In those days when the number of disciples was increasing, the Hellenistic Jews among them complained against the Hebraic Jews because their widows were being overlooked in the daily distribution of food. So the 12 gathered all the disciples together and said, "It would not be right for us to neglect the ministry of the Word of God in order to wait on tables. Brothers and sisters, choose 7 men from among you who are known to be full of the Spirit and wisdom. We will turn this responsibility over to them and will give our attention to prayer and the ministry of the word." This proposal pleased the whole group. They chose Stephen, a man full of faith and of the Holy Spirit, also Philip, Prochorus, Nicanor, Timon, Parmenas, and Nicholas from Antioch, a convert to Judaism. They presented these men to the apostles, who prayed and laid their hands on them. So the word of God spread. The number of disciples in Jerusalem increased rapidly, and a large number of priests became obedient to the faith. Now Stephen, a man full of God's grace and power, performed great wonders and signs among the people. Opposition arose, however, from members of the synagogue of the freedmen, as it was called, Jews of Cyrene and Alexandria, as well as the provinces of Cilicia and Asia, who began to argue with Stephen. But they could not stand up against the wisdom the Spirit gave him as he spoke. Then they secretly persuaded some men to say, "We have heard Stephen speak blasphemous words against Moses and against God." So they stirred up the people and the elders and the teachers of the law. They seized Stephen and brought him before the Sanhedrin. They produced false witnesses who testified, "This fellow never stops speaking against this holy place and against the law. We have heard him say that this Jesus of Nazareth will destroy this place and change the customs Moses handed down to us." All who were sitting in the Sanhedrin looked intently at Stephen, and they saw that his face was like the face of an angel. Thanks for listening to Bible on Radio. God bless you.
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I just take a pen and paper and do the calculations yourself. Now at Bayport, they have flexible investment options for 3 months. They have 6 months and 1 year tenures. Okay, 91 days, 182 days and 365 days offers. So please go ahead and reach out to Mr. Bonnie on these numbers. 0245-153-283. 0263-007-922. So any of these numbers and you can get talking about what is important to you.

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0: Yes, indeed, there is working, wonder working power in the blood of Jesus that is able to save us and to set us free. We have this joy, we live this life, not because of anything, but because we have found Jesus. Like we do here every day on the Sunset Drive, we want to give you that opportunity to also come to know Him, accept Him, and live with Him. As a matter of fact, to allow Him to do it with you. It's not that life is going to be rosy, but through it all, He is able to hold you down and to cause you to be able to live triumphantly through it all, the good, the bad, the ugly. He is such a sweet God. So if you're ready, please say this prayer with me. Dear God, I come to you today. I admit that I'm a sinner and I need your forgiveness. I believe that Jesus died on the cross for my sins and rose again. Right now, I invite Jesus to come into my heart and to be my Lord and personal Savior. Thank you for saving me and giving me a new life. In Jesus' mighty name, amen. A host of angels are rejoicing in heaven because of you. You have a new fold, a new passing part of the fold, I meant. Please find a Bible-believing church around you. Find somebody who knows the Lord. Find somebody who can mentor you. Find messages online. If Babs were here, I should have given you a very nice lineup. I'm sure she will do that for you as time goes along, possibly tomorrow. So please stay grounded in the Lord. It is the only way to grow. And like Babs will always say, read your Bible, pray every day if you want to grow. I'm Vicky Amoa. This is how we wrap up for today. Tonight, I wanted to say. It's a Wednesday edition of the Sunset Drive, Sunny 88.7. We're back tomorrow. Until then, please continue to enjoy our programs here at Sunny 88.7. Have a very, very good night. I am Vicky Amoa. Bye-bye. For now.
1: 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Thank you for loving me. Such a

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1: and for all eternity is to fall in love with you over and over and over again. Dear Jesus, I love you with all my life. Thank you.
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Oh, Masha'Allah.

0: Looking up to Jesus, the author and finisher of our faith. We have been discouraged and disappointed. Yes, we have been through hardships and turmoil. But as we look up to Jesus, there shall be a new dawn, and all our sorrows will be wiped away. Psalm 126, verse 1 to 3. When the Lord restored the captivity of Zion, we were like men that dreamed. Our mouths were filled with laughter, and our tongues with songs of joy. Then was it said among the nations, the Lord has done great things for them. The Lord has indeed done great things for us, and we are filled with joy. 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

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I want us to sing it from our hearts, because God is set to help somebody today. I don't know if there are many or just one, but I know of one, because God showed the person to me, a man who just got a doctor's report. I don't know if it's prostate issue or prostate cancer, but you just got

0: help for. I don't know if your concern is your marriage. Marriage that is not coming or marriage that is in a mess. I don't know the life and death situation you're in. But I've come to tell you that God changed my sermon because of you. Because help is available to you. My brother, help is available to you. My sister, help is available to you. Not by power of mind, but by the Spirit of the living God. The Lord has brought you to church to touch you. The Lord has brought you to church to change your story. The Lord has brought you to church to perform a miracle in your life. I want you to lift up your hands to God and say, God, I am the one. God, I am the one. I want you to lift your hands to God. There's a proposal you submitted and it seems it's not going through. There's a visa you are waiting for and it seems to be delaying forever. I don't know the area. I don't know what you need help for. There is something that only God can do. There is something that no flesh can do. Only God can do. I want you to lift up your right hand to God and say, Father, I am the one. Speak to God as if he was right by your side. I want you to speak to God, your Father. Open up to God as if he were right there by your side and tell him to help you. It is a service of help. It is a service of help. My brother, help is available for you. Oh, my brother, I don't know that health challenge. All I know is that help is available. I don't know that house rent challenge. I don't know that proposal challenge. I don't know that financial challenge. You've been struggling for so many years. You've been trusting God and struggling. You've been wondering, God, when will you help me? You and your husband have been going through so much mess for so many years. Yes, you are holding tight, but you are getting discouraged. Help is available. My sister, it is you. Yes, it is you. My brother, it is you. I need you to cry to God this morning and say, Father, help me. I came to church to meet you, Lord. I came to church because of you. I came to church for an encounter. I came just to hear you, Lord. Help me, Lord. I said, help is available for you. My brother, help is available for you. There is something that no man can do. Rakasata yereboshta. You walk in ways we cannot see. I say, help is available to you, my brother. I need you to just open up to God. Tell him that you are the one that needs that help. I don't know the area that you need that help, but it's coming true for you. It's a change of level. It's a change of level. Pastor Onyeku, your level is changing. Your level is changing. Your level is changing. It's an entirely new beginning. It's a fresh new start. Help is available for you. Aragasata Yedabosta. Alakbara says to tell you that he has all the power. He is indeed the mountain mover. He is the chief mountain mover. And he sets to move every mountain out of your way. To give you that liberty. To give you that freedom. To give you that celebration that you earnestly desire. Oh, Jesus, we worship you. Jesus, we worship you. Help is available to you, my brother. Help is available to you, my sister. You may not know it. You don't know how. And you don't even have to know how. But I've come to tell you that God is in charge. I've come to tell you that God changed my sermon because of you. I've come to let you know that today is that day of a new beginning. It's a day of a new beginning. It's a new era for you. You receive the help of God and you progress on every side. That project is progressing. Academically, you are progressing. On every side, you are progressing. And at the end of the day, you will say, this is indeed the doing of the Lord, and it is marvelous in our sight. That will be your story. I said, that will be your story. That marriage is going to happen, and it's going to happen very soon. That baby is going to come. I'm sorry, those babies are going to come. and they are coming very soon. I said that housewarming will happen, and it will happen very soon. Those children will give you joy, and it will happen very soon. That visa is coming, and it will happen very soon. That project is going through, and it will happen very soon. I say that health is going to be perfected, and it is happening very soon. Thank you, Jesus. Father, we give you praise. We give you praise, Lord. In Jesus' name, have we prayed. Amen. Hallelujah. I don't know the person who came to church burdened today. I don't know if you are the one. It's not, that's why I said it's not every single person. It's a particular person or a group of people. I don't know, but God showed me one man. I don't know that person, but you are burdened. You came to church burdened. I just want you to know that help is available. All I need you to do is believe it. That help is available to you today. Today, not tomorrow. And I also want to encourage you by saying this. I went to do my regular medical check a few years ago, maybe some 3-4 years ago. And I was told I had a 6 cm. This came to mind to share with you just during the first service. I had a different sermon. I was told I had a 6 cm ovarian cyst. And as soon as I left the hospital, I was so disturbed. I said to God, I'm not ready to carry wahala. I'm not ready. I know what it takes to have fibroid and ovarian cyst. I'm not ready to start. I know the last time I had a baby was 17 years ago. And I know that my tummy has, you know, all these medical things that they say, once your stomach is not in use, blah, blah, blah, that all these things come in. And I'm like, God, I'm not ready. I'm not ready. So I started praying. I told my husband, we just started trusting God. The following month, I went for another test because I had to keep on checking. Then they said it had shrunk to 2 cm. And I said, God, I thank you for the reduction, but I'm still not satisfied. I don't want anything at all. So I kept on praying. I kept on taking communion. And then I went again. And this time they said nothing. Our God remains faithful. I said this to encourage that person in the house. I don't know the medical report you received and how discouraged you feel. Maybe you feel the way I felt on that day when I was told about the ovarian cyst. I've come to tell you that that same God is real. That same God who healed me, that same God who healed the 3 women I spoke to you about, he is here to heal you. He is here to change your story. He is here to intervene in your case. In the mighty name of Jesus.
1: Hallelujah. The Lord has given us beautiful ashes, oil of joy for mourning, and the garment of praise for the spirit of heaviness. I know you will ever have cause to rejoice and be glad in Him. This program will continue same time next week. 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
2: Love is patient. 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It does not envy. It does not boast. It is not proud. It is not rude. It is not self-seeking. It is not easily angered. It keeps no record of wrongs. Love does not delight in evil, but rejoices in the truth. It always protects, always trusts, always hopes, always perseveres. Love never fails.
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0: your name, O Lord. You are worthy to be praised. We give you all the glory.
1: 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You are worthy.
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0: God, you are worthy!
4: Hallelujah!
0: We praise your name, O Lord! You are worthy to be praised! We give you all the glory!
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1: God's own image in man was the image of love, until the storms of sin ruffled the waters and the reflection was distorted. But God was not outwitted. He invested all he had for everyone who ever lived. My friend, I'm here to tell you, the Church of Jesus Christ is not a pleasure boat, but a lifeboat for sin.
2: The voice you just heard is Reinhard Bonnke. He's dead.
3: Sauti ambayo mmesikia ni ya Reinhard Bonnke ambaye tayari amekufa.
2: And Bonnke, like Moses and the Josephs and the Pauls, they will not rise and come back and do this work of ministry.
3: Na Bonnke kama vile Musa, kama vile Yusufu, hawataweza kuamka na kuja kufanya hii kazi.
2: Just as Abraham told the rich man.
3: Kama vile Abraham alimwambia jamaa tajiri.
2: That Moses and co are preaching.
3: Ya kwamba Musa na wengine wanahubiri.
2: Today I'm sure Abraham will tell whosoever that Nyamiche and co are preaching.
3: Leo ninadhani labda yule Abraham atamwambia mwingine ya kwamba Nyamiche na wengine pia wanahubiri.
2: Now Reinhard Bonnke will not come back.
3: Sasa Reinhard Bonnke hawezi kurudi.
2: The church today should go out and reach out to those who are sinking.
3: Kanisa la leo linafaa kwenda nje na kuokoa wale ambao wanazama.
2: Now that ship that you saw represent the church of God.
3: Na ile meli ambayo umeona inawakilisha kanisa la Mungu.
2: Many are busy building good churches, cruising churches, fixing everything, air-conditioned churches, but many are dying outside the walls of the church.
3: Basi kuna watu wengi wanatia bidii kutengeza majengo ya makanisa mazuri, lakini kuna watu wengi ambao wanafariki kule nje.
2: Yeah, but who cares?
3: Ni nani ambaye anajali?
2: It's not only for the evangelism too.
3: Hiyo kazi si ya idara ya uinjilisti peke yake.
2: The vision for the Church of Pentecost, Vision 2028, is unleashing the whole church.
3: Na basi maono ya kanisa hili mwaka 2028 ni kuachilia kanisa kwa ujumla.
2: The whole means non-exempt.
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2: Children inclusive.
3: Watoto wakiwa katikati yao.
2: Everyone.
3: Kila mmoja wetu akiwa ndani.
2: We are not just sent out to preach.
3: Hatujatumwa tu kwenda nje na kuhubiri.
2: But we are to transform society with the values and principles of the kingdom of God. We proclaim it and we live it out.
3: Lakini tunahitajika kubadilisha jamii katika sera na misingi ya ufalme wa Mungu.
2: Now everyone's son should be on board.
3: Na basi kila mmoja wetu ni lazima aweze kuhusika.
2: You see, accepting Jesus Christ as Lord also places on you a responsibility to go and tell the redemption story.
3: Kumkubali Yesu Kristo kama Bwana na Mwokozi inakupa jukumu la kuenda na kuweza kumtangaza yeye.
2: It also places a responsibility on you to go and display the Christ who has saved your life.
3: Inakupa majukumu kuenenda kule nje na kumuonyesha yule Kristo ambaye amekuokoa.
2: You see, you were bought with a price.
3: Unajua hakuna mmoja wetu ama yeyote kati yetu ambaye amejisimamia mwenyewe. 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
2: I pray that this burden will fall upon every one of us.
3: Ninaomba ya kwamba mzigo huu utaweza kutuangukia kila mmoja wetu.
2: We have been bought with a price and we have been given a ministry of reconciliation.
3: Ya kwamba tumenunuliwa kwa gharama na tumepatiwa huduma ya urejesho.
2: And he has also given us the message of reconciliation.
3: Na vile vile ametupatia ujumbe wa urejesho.
2: Just tell your friend about the redemption story.
3: Basi waambie tu rafiki zako juu ya hadithi ya ukombozi.
2: Just share testimony about how you got born again.
3: Wewe shiriki tu na wao juu ya namna uliweza kuokoka.
2: And bring them from wherever.
3: Na ukaweze kuwaleta kutokana mahali walipo.
2: Any human being that you see, despite how the person is dressed, the person may be rich, the person may be poor. As long as that fellow has a soul, that soul must be saved.
3: Basi kila mwanadamu haijalishi namna namna halivyo, lakini kama bado huyu anaishi, basi huo moyo unafaa kuokolewa.
2: This is not the responsibility of the pastorate. All of us have been unleashed. So we'll bring the statement of Reinhard Bonnke again, where he says that the Church of Jesus is not a pleasure boat.
3: Anasema ya kwamba kanisa la Yesu sio dau tu la kufurahia.
2: But a lifeboat for saving souls.
3: Lakini ni dau ambalo liko hai la kuokoa mioyo ya watu.
2: Every hand is needed on deck.
3: Basi kila mkono unahitajika pale.
2: Every hand.
3: Kila mkono.
2: If we have this kind of philosophy.
3: Wapo tutakuwa na aina hii ya msimamo.
2: And we build the church around the Great Commission.
3: Na tuweze kulijenga kanisa kando kando ya amri kuu.
2: The church will continue to grow and to grow and to expand.
3: Basi kanisa litaendelea kukua, kukua na hata kunawiri.
2: Now because of that.
3: Na kwa sababu ya hiyo.
2: We need to open our eyes.
3: Ni lazima tufungue macho yetu.
2: And welcome whosoever.
3: Na tumkaribishe mtu yeyote.
2: So watch this one.
3: Kwa hiyo angalia hii tena.
4: Hey, stop there. Where do you think you are going to?
5: I'm going to church.
4: Church? You are coming to our church dressed like this?
2: This is a Nigerian.

0: But people get mind. They should do this thing now, you go.
1: See, people get mind.
2: Oh, you expect may the guy do this thing, come wait. Oh, may police come, arrest him. May he go prison, Abby.
1: See this fine girl. That's just waste. Now, what the person could do now, sir?
2: You know if you can't
3: go where? If he defend the case.
4: Jesus! Jesus! This girl? This girl?
3: Madam, you know her?
4: Not that I know her, but I saw her this morning, close to our church.
3: This morning?
4: Yes.
0: And now she's dead.
1: Jesus.
4: Hey.
1: Are you sure?
4: So this is how this girl just died? Hey! When you tell girls of nowadays to take it easy, they will not listen. Hey!
1: Madam, this is the way they talk like this. You know her before?
4: No, I don't know her. But I saw her this morning.
1: Hi.
3: Hi. Hi.
5: A pastor listening to what a pastor.
1: This wouldn't have happened. This wouldn't have happened if the right thing was done.
3: What thing be the right thing?
1: Do you know her before? This lady lost her life because of rejection. She was rejected, and this happened to her. She came to the crossroad of her life, and she was looking for solution.
6: I don't understand, sir.
1: Sister Rebecca.
4: Do you know me?
1: Well, I don't know you. But as I was walking towards this direction, the Spirit of God revealed to me everything that transpired. Even this morning. Sister, you have disappointed God.
4: How do you mean?
1: Let me tell you. The blood of this lady is on your head.
4: Jesus! Blood of Jesus! What are you talking about? Were you people not here? Did I not meet you here? Am I part of this?
3: Man of God, watch your words now. This woman just walked in here.
1: Exactly.
0: But this is a very serious statement.
3: In fact, sir, we did here before she came.
0: Yes!
4: Yes!
1: Well, you people will not understand. I know what I am seeing in the spirit. Madam, can I ask you? Can you just remember what happened some hours ago? Can you remember how you treated this lady when she came to your church this morning?
7: Brother, you're welcome to church.
8: Thank you.
7: Sister, you're welcome to church.
4: Thank you. Hey, hey, stop there. Where do you think you are going to?
7: I'm going to church.
4: Church? You are coming to our church dressed like this? Take a look at yourself. Oh. You think you can go to club last night and come directly to church in the morning? Or you want to come and seduce brothers in church? Isn't it? It will not work for you. I know your type. It will not work. You cannot come here to defile the atmosphere of God's presence. Sinners like you are not needed here. Please leave this place.
7: You mean I should leave?
4: Yes, leave. If you want to come to church, go back home, dress properly before coming to church. Cover my husband's eyes with the blood of Jesus.
1: This girl came to your church to seek for Jesus. She came to your church to find peace. But instead of you to help her, you were so judgmental. You condemned her and you pushed her away. The church is not a place of judgment. Neither is it a place of condemnation. The church is a place where the frustrated comes to have peace. The church is a place where...
5: In the unleashing agenda, no one is thrown out.
8: Basi katika ujumbe wa kuachiliwa hakuna mtu ambaye anatupiliwa nje.
5: Now, according to the pastor, he says this lady came to the crossroad. She was seeking for solution.
8: Kulingana na mchungaji anasema ya kwamba yule msichana alikuwa amefika mwisho, alikuwa anatafuta majibu.
5: Sometimes when people are looking for solutions and they don't get, they tend to do so many things to get maybe the relief that they want. Some of them will tend to drugs, womanizing, and they dress anyhow. But all that they are looking for is solution.
8: Kwa hiyo wakati mwingine wakati watu wanajaribu kutafuta majibu ya maswala ambao wako nayo, wanajikuta wamefika kikomo, na kwa sababu ya hiyo wataingilia mambo mengine ya matabia zingine ambazo si nzuri.
5: But Jesus is the answer for our world today.
8: Lakini Yesu ndio jibu ya dunia yetu ya leo.
5: When we bring them in and they find Jesus,
8: tunapowaleta ndani na wanapatana na Yesu,
5: they will know how to dress.
8: Watajua namna ya kuvalia.
5: So in the unleashing agenda, no one is cut off.
8: Kwa hiyo katika ujumbe wa kuachiliwa hakuna mtu ambaye anatengwa.
5: We need to go to the slums.
8: Tunahitaji kwenda kule kwenye vijiji.
5: We need to go to the rich community.
8: Tunahitaji kwenda katika sehemu za watu wakubwa.
5: Whosoever will accept Jesus as Lord will be accepted by heaven.
8: Yeyote ambaye atamkubali Yesu kama Bwana atakubalika kule juu mbinguni.
5: Don't let us close our doors onto anyone.
8: Basi usiwachilie sisi tuwafungie watu milango.
5: Now the unleashing agenda,
8: ujumbe wa kuachiliwa,
5: has a philosophy.
8: Uko na sera fulani.
5: Where the church should be able to design ministries to meet needs in the communities.
8: Mahali ambapo kanisa linafaa kuwa na msimamo ama mwelekeo wa kukutana na mahitaji ya watu kwenye jamii.
5: So we should be scanning around.
8: Kwa hiyo ni lazima tuwe tukiangalia pembeni.
5: And then we design ministries to meet community needs, and by so doing bringing people to Christ.
8: Na kisha tuweze kufanya huduma kuwa ni kitu ambacho kinakutana na tabu za watu na kuweza kushughulikia shida za watu.
5: So we sit back and watch this one.
8: Kwa hiyo tena tutakaa na tuendelee kuangalia.
9: We are not running a soup kitchen here. You need to leave now.
10: I'm just here for the sermon, ma'am. If it's not any bother.
9: It is a bother. You stink and you need to go now.
10: Is everything okay over here, Sandra?
9: No, everything is not okay. He just came barging in here, stinking up the church.
10: I was just hoping to hear you preach, Reverend.
9: Oh, okay. And I'm the Pope.
10: I think there's a way to work this out for everyone.
9: Don't tell me you're actually falling for this act, Reverend.
10: Act?
9: Just 2 weeks ago, the church down by Oak Ridge was vandalized and robbed by street thugs posing as worshipers. I'm telling you, this guy is nothing but trouble.
10: Not looking to rob nobody.
9: Mm-hmm.
10: Sandra, this man has just as much of a right to be here as you do.
9: Really? Did he donate thousands of dollars to help fix the church roof?
10: Well, no,
9: no,
10: but...
9: right. That was me and my friends. Oh, wait, I know. He helps organize the Christmas church parade every year. Ah, wrong. Once again, that was me.
10: Sandra.
9: Don't Sandra me, Reverend. I am a parishioner who gladly gives my weekly tithing and then some. And it's not so I can sit next to some foul-smelling street rat. If he stays, I go. And I guarantee you, the rest of the congregation will follow.
10: It's okay, Reverend. I didn't mean to cause any trouble. I'll just be on my way.
9: Go on.
10: You think I can borrow this? I promise to bring it back.
11: Go right ahead.
10: Thank you, Reverend.
9: You know he's just going to end up selling that, right?
11: God bless you. God bless you. Thank you for coming.
10: Spare some change. Spare some food.
12: Get a job.

0: out.
1: How did it go?
0: Did you get us some food?
1: How about medicine?
2: I'm sorry, everyone. I didn't get any food or supplies today.
1: We appreciate you trying.
2: But I didn't come back empty-handed. You said you wanted to hear a sermon. And by gosh, you're getting a sermon. Matthew 25, verses 35 and 36. For I was hungry, and you gave me something to eat. For I was thirsty, and you gave me something to drink. I was a stranger, and you took me in. I needed clothes, and you clothed me. I was sick, and you looked after me. I was in prison. You came to visit me.
3: Glad to see you still using that.
2: Sorry for keeping it this long. I was planning on bringing it back soon.
3: Keep it. That's not why I'm here today.
2: Oh. And why are you here?
3: I took up a collection in church yesterday, and I thought you folks might be able to use this.
2: You have no idea what this means to us.
3: Great.
2: Everyone, help yourselves.
3: It's quite the flock you have here.
2: They're good people.
3: Well, how did they all wind up down here?
2: Lots of reasons. Jim lost his family to a car crash about 3 years ago. The accident left him with a bad leg. That meant he couldn't work in the warehouse anymore. Sarah's been here longer than me. She used to be addicted to pills. Messed her life up real bad. She lost everything and everyone. But with the help of the Lord above and a lot of support from the good folk right here, we got her through it.
3: Good.
2: Tracy's husband died from cancer about a year back.
3: Oh, no.
2: She went broke trying to keep up with the hospital bills, which, along with losing her husband, put her into a deep depression. She lost her job, friends, and eventually her house. We're doing what we can to help bring her back from the darkness.
3: You know, I had no idea that so many people living so close to my church had such needs.
2: It's not your fault, Reverend. We try to keep out of sight around this place. Neither the people nor the cops around here take kindly to us.
3: You know, I just might have an idea that'll fix that. But I'm gonna need your help.
4: What are you doing here? I already explained to you last week that you can't be here.
3: No, Sandra. These are my guests.
4: What? You invited them? Why?
3: Because it was the right thing to do.
4: No, it's dangerous is what it is.
3: No. These are good people.

0: you to donate clothing, food, and medical supplies for those who are in need. And you happily deliver it. So look around. These are all the people that your donations helped. But I ask, why should our charity and goodwill end here? These good people use with them. Or the sub fellow community members. We've shunned them, forced them into the shadows so that we can pretend that they don't exist. I say no more.
1: Amen.
0: We will no longer judge these people. We will not avoid them. We will embrace them and invite them into our house of worship. Come on, be good neighbors and introduce yourself to our latest parishioners. Make them welcome. Come on.
2: I'm so sorry for the way I act. Let's be with you, brother.
3: And also with you.
2: Thank you.
4: I'm sorry, too. Maybe we could start over?
3: Thank you. Thank you, Reverend, for all of this.
5: So you understand this one too.
6: Kwa hiyo pia hii umeelewa?
5: Now, the pastor made a statement that I never knew that there were some people around this community that are in such a state. He never knew until they came to the church themselves.
6: Basi mchungaji alisema ya kwamba hakujua kama kulikuweko na watu wa maisha kama ile karibu na kanisa mpaka wakaweza kuja kanisani.
5: In the unleashing agenda, we need to design ministries to meet needs and save people for Christ.
6: Katika ujumbe wa kuachiliwa, tunahitaji kutengeza huduma zetu kukutana na mahitaji ya watu.
5: Then all the images we have shown are people who are like downtrodden, but they are not the only group of people who need our ministry.
6: Na basi katika hawa wote ambao tumeona ya kwamba kuna watu ambao wako chini, lakini sio hao tu peke yake ambao wanahitaji neno la Mungu.
5: You see this man in suit?
6: Unaona huyu jamaa amevalia suti?
5: If you take the suit out,
6: ukiondoa ile suti,
5: he's like any other human being.
6: Yeye ni kama tu mwanadamu mwingine.
5: They also have a soul.
6: Pia yeye yuko na nafsi.
5: They may be in good offices.
6: Wanaweza kuwa katika ofisi nzuri nzuri.
5: They may be driving in the best cars.
6: Wanaweza kuwa wanaendesha magari mazuri mazuri.
5: Some of them are totally empty.
6: Lakini wengi wao wako tupu.
5: They need Jesus.
6: Wanamhitaji Yesu.
5: So we are not talking about chasing only the downtrodden.
6: Kwa hiyo hatuzungumzi kuwafuatilia tu watu wa chini.
5: Let us all go out and bring our kind to Jesus.
6: Wacheni pia tuondoke na tuwalete watu wa aina yetu kwa Yesu.
5: And then let's design ministry to meet the needs around.
6: Na tutengeneze huduma zetu ziweze kukutana na mahitaji ya watu.
5: Some of us could be going to the hospitals.
6: Wengine wetu labda tunaenda hospitalini.
5: Some of us we can put ourselves together as a prison ministry.
6: Wengine tunaweza kuenda kule kwenye prison.
5: Or a home and urban missions and all that. Let's design ministries even to meet the challenge of Islam, Muslims, and let's bring them to Christ.
6: Wacha tutengeneze huduma zetu tuweze kukutana hata na mahitaji na changamoto za Waislamu. Tunawahitaji kanisani.
5: Any church that does not confine itself to the fortress of its walls will grow. Nothing will stop that church from growing.
6: Na basi kanisa lolote ambalo halizingatii masuala ambayo yanaendelea karibu nalo.
5: Sometimes we have some image that the devil is very powerful.
6: Wakati mwingine tunadhani ya kwamba labda katika mawazo yetu ya kwamba shetani ana nguvu sana na uweza.
5: The devil is powerful because there is no preacher.
6: Shetani ana nguvu kwa sababu hakuna mhubiri.
5: Because there is no preacher.
6: Kwa sababu hakuna mhubiri.
5: Because people are not going out.
6: Kwa sababu watu hawaendi nje.
5: So when you are an unbeliever, what that means is that you are under the claws of the enemy.
6: Ya kwamba wewe ukiwa haujaokoka uko chini ya mateka na mazingira ya yule adui.
5: The Bible says that your mind is darkened.
6: Biblia inasema ya kwamba mawazo yako yamejaa giza.
5: And there's a certain kind of law that rules in you, the law of the spirit of death.
6: Na kuna aina fulani ya sheria ambayo ni sheria ya roho wa mauti inatawala ndani yako.
5: When a preacher surfaces and the person preaches the unadulterated word of God, this devil can no longer hold on to you.
6: Basi wakati mhubiri anajitokeza na anaanza kuhubiri, huyu hawezi kuendelea kutawaliwa na zile nguvu.
5: The word of God will plug you out.
6: Maana neno la Mungu litaweza kumlete ndani.
5: There are many in bandage.
6: Kuna wengi ambao wamefinyiliwa.
5: Because those of us here, we don't care.
6: Kwa sababu wale tuko hapa hatujali.
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5: God, through our message, will save them.
6: Maana ujumbe wako utaweza kuwaokoa.

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2: We are going to have frank and honest conversations. We are going to talk about some misconceptions. And when we are going to talk about ways to discover our sexual needs and how to satisfy each other sexually.
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1: Welcome, dear listeners, to the Moment of Truth, a moment to listen, to reflect, and to find solace in the Word of God. Whether you're at home, in your car, or taking a quiet moment, join Prophet Emmanuel Osiakoto as he delves into the sacred scriptures and explores the profound teachings of God that light up our path.
2: Peter was uncertain about his future. He said, what will happen to us as we have left everything to follow Jesus? Jesus was actually teaching them how to submit their free will to the will of God. That was what he was teaching. I'm asking the question, what is the evidence of your faith? This is not the time for us to play. Let's talk. It is compromise. So what faith is that? Will God accept that? So what are we doing? Surrender. Are we ready? Don't quickly say yes. Are we ready to surrender? Do you know why this thing is so sensitive? Because even Jesus was sweating blood on the matter of will. But when Judas kissed him, at that point, he was no more afraid again. I just said, "Otumi jani pemu ye no." It took him 3 hours of prayer for him to let go of his will. When the point came for him to not demonstrate great faith before his father, before God the Father, he was struggling. In the human flesh, in the human sense, not again, king. Say, "Ja." Yes, I'm even sorrowful, even unto death. People think say it was about the it was about the weight of the judgment for him to accept it upon himself. Whilst he knows he has not done anything evil. So if Jesus by faith had to worship God in truth and in spirit by giving the most precious thing that he had, his deity. In the beginning was the word. Oh my God. The father is about his son, not about man, because you are sinful. An incarnated God, the one that was with God from the beginning. He was the word. He became flesh and dwelt among men. To do so, he had to give up his divinity. That was the struggle of Jesus Christ. It means I'm coupon number best idea. Why am I bothering myself to do this? All powers belong to me. I can kill them and create another one. He was struggling with his divinity. And look at what God the Father is saying. Give it to me. The most precious thing that you hold up on to God will demand it. Farmer, it is say no pollution. Facade and farmer. And yes, I will die. 2 million of them will die. Jamu farmer me. Yes, Christ will cry. Jenny, minya me DOD. And the man. Now, it's hard. Was easy for Jesus. It's hard, but was easy for Jesus. So faith is not simple. This is where we are missing it as preachers. This is where the argument the church is having about once saved, forever saved is about. It's not about the salvation. Forget about it. What kind of faith are you demonstrating for God to accept you? Jesus wrestled with his will to give up his deity. So he humbled himself even unto the death of the cross. That was what he was wrestling with God for. How can a God stoop so low for his creation? Come on. Which man lower himself, lose his divinity for humanity? You just end everything and start everything afresh. All power belongs to you. Have the sovereign power to do it. I was there from the beginning. I'm still here. I can still do it. Finish everybody. Let's continue. I still choose to go ahead to lose his divinity to the Father. That was the wrestle. So the angels had to come and strengthen him. Luke actually wrote it down. Angels were coming. That was what his sweat was dropping like blood. He said, "Christ, I am God. Oh, I am God. Look at what I'm going every day. Come on, really?" Father said, "Yeah, if this is thing going to work there, I have to give up your divinity for it. Let me be the Father. Let me be the Oboro." So he did not consider himself to be equal with who? No man can ever, knowing that you are God, give it up for a sinful man who doesn't even love you. So you think that justification is simple for God to just, you give God counterfeit faith and then he will still accept you. So if I'm fornicating and then Jesus Christ comes, will I be saved? Then the preacher will tell you, yes,
3: very nonsensical. You think it's easy for Jesus to just say, this one has faith. People were with him, but he knew that they were unbelieving. No, so concerned about Israel and their livelihood and their living and their living condition and all that. It was when they came to true faith that they were willing to die for him. It was when they were flogged by preaching the name of the Lord Jesus by the Pharisees and Sadducees that they started counting themselves worthy of him. Because that was one of the ways to show their faith in Christ. One of the evidence of them being justified by grace. Not these preachers, we are wearing nice suit and we think we know Genesis to Revelation and so we have it. You think knowing these things is what makes you have it? You have to practically come to daily submitting your free will to the will of God. That is what we call worshiping God in spirit and in truth. So imagine the kind of people who have died in church, who have been buried in no cemetery, and we think that they are heaven, but Jesus has already rejected them. They have been rejected. What is your faith? They don't understand the practicality of it. He said, this is why we work out our salvation with fear and trembling, because we daily wrestle to submit our free will to God. Even as human beings who were not there from the beginning, who don't have the divinity of Christ, who were not there with the Father. But yet, I saw Satan fall like lightning. Before Abraham was, I am. He's declaring his divinity consistently. He came to his own and his own rejected him. Oh my God. And he still accepted it like that. So I'll still go ahead with the plan. So after you come in there, you own reject, you are canceling the arrangement. And even those that have done wicked with you, say, Michael, Fasi kani jubiati, jubiati, bang, bang, bang, bang, jubiati. Nafa hangi, hangi ho, obi ahe. Stupid people. Sana kabe, he let go of his divinity. Let go of it. Where is the evidence of your faith? Show me. So I'm asking a question. What does it take now for us to have genuine faith? How will we be able to do it? Let's talk. Now we are now talking about the practicality of it. The thing is, we have to be intentional about it. Because most of the time, we still want to take charge over things. That's the human nature. That is the unacceptable reality of God's judgment that we are condemned. That's the natural rebellion spirit of man. Unless you become like a child, one cannot inherit the kingdom of God. Before they could do anything, they come to daddy. And that was what Moses was doing with God. Great faith. He was consistently going to God for daily needs of the people of Israel. And God demonstrated that even after the fall of Adam and Eve, by putting clothes on them. So in other sense, even though I'm sucking you out, if you need something, come to me and ask. But man started producing himself. He affixed fig leaves. See the system? And God changed the fig leaves and gave them original clothing. So God was the one that removed the skin of the animals. Is that what the Bible says?
4: Yes.
3: But the member not much at it is God that clothed them. So God clothed them. Whether he used angels to do it or what. You get the point? Uh-huh. But when man fell, he started providing for himself. When he came, he saw that he was naked and he has already used leaves to cover himself. Who told you that you are naked? I'm the one that provides for you. So in other sense, God not create human being to provide for themselves. So by our act of providing for ourselves, it's an act of lack of faith. It's a sign that you don't have faith.
2: Yes.
3: When we think that if you're not able to go to school, you'll not have a better life. That's a sign of lack of faith. In the human sense, that is wisdom. But in the eyes of God, you are foolish. If that is the case, then save your life. Save your life. Yes. Do good works and come to heaven. Let's see. So the matter of the truth is that whatever we wear, whatever we eat, whatever achieve in this world doesn't count. Because in the original plan of God, when he created Adam and Eve in the garden, they were not providing for themselves. To the point that they could not even recognize their nakedness to cover it. So everything we are doing are all attributes of our fallen state. All have sinned and fall short of the glory of God. So it will take faith for us to come back into that glory. So that's why when you're anxious, you are a rebelling spirit. It's a fruit you are producing. That kind of fruit is not the faith that will take you to heaven.
2: Yes.
3: People think, say, when they struggle in this world, it's a sympathy for them to enter into the kingdom of heaven.
2: Yeah.
3: You see the wickedness of Satan. You see how Satan is wickedly deceiving people into perdition and sin. Call upon him, let him help you. The kind of help that God gives is not for him to give you what to ask him for. It's for him to give you grace to stay in faith. You need to keep your faith. That's what Paul said, I have kept the faith. He has kept the faith. You see, what he's keeping is the faith. He's not concentrating on the salvation. Paul's concentration was not being saved. His concentration was keeping his faith. It is about Gideon, So if I lose my faith, I lose salvation. So the problem is about losing our faith, not losing salvation. The discussion should not be on the salvation. The discussion should be on the faith. Because the kind of faith we build will determine it. And we are building counterfeit faith in the church. We cannot have fornicators in the church and tell them, say, let's have patience with them. Jesus said, cut your hands off. He doesn't tolerate sin. We talk as if Jesus likes sin as sinning. And he understands as sin. No,
2: He said, no, you have to get rid of it. Rid yourself from the thing, then you can be my child. So I'm not rejecting you, I'm not sacking you. But as you come to me, you will cut it off. Because that is the faith that is demanded for you to inherit the kingdom. If you're not ready to do such acts, you don't have any sense of faith in you. So the giving of the Holy Spirit makes it more even unexcusable for humanity. Because the Holy Spirit has come into the world for the conviction of sin, for judgment, and then for righteousness. And then he tells the disciples that they know him, but the world doesn't know him. But at least they have the conviction of sin. So it's an invitation for them to come to intimacy with Christ. Man chooses not to come. So the preaching of Jesus Christ is for every man to understand the doorway into the presence of God again. A man says that I don't need the door of Christ. I can create my own door. So by creating my own door, what do? I continue to provide for myself. So, you know, I'm not a burden for God, really. Let those who are already in burden come unto me and I shall give them rest. And so we don't believe. That's why it takes faith. That's what the faith is about. So the thing is now, no, it is a risk. Now, the risk is this, that you fully trust in him. That's why trust is demanded. I didn't hear, because you don't see him. Because it's in a realm where there's a barrier. So what Christ has done should make you also propel you to have faith in him. That Jesus maybe was asking himself a question. If I give up my divinity, will I get it back? Because meaning maybe I might not be a God again. Because death is about to come upon me. And as a God, it was never my plan to die. I didn't even create man to die. But now men are dying. I want to rescue them from the issue of death. So if I die, will there be evidence that my divinity will be lost or not? So he needed to trust the Father to give it back to him. So the constant thinking about our daily provision is a sign that we don't have faith. We are building a counterfeit faith over the years. Eventually, God will have to save you just escaping the fire. Because I'm bamboo same thing. We don't have any reason, though. We need him. We need to really surrender. We are compelled to surrender. We want to surrender where? Ah. Okay, put on energy. Oh, to be in Germany, Mr. No. Share. I'll watch God, Jesus. After that, when I come, save me. That's the attitude I give you to God. I'm watching, you know. So you have to find a way to save me. You see, we treat justification as if it's cheap. So the greatest sin is for you not to have intimacy with Christ. My God. The greatest sin of man is to reject intimacy with Jesus Christ through the Holy Spirit. So if you treat Jesus as somebody who just helps you go through life, you are a sinner. You want his help, but not his intimacy. So the question, why can't you have intimacy with Jesus Christ right now? What is the problem? What is making it difficult for us to have intimacy with Jesus? What will it take for us to have intimacy with Jesus? Just intimacy. I'm not talking about going to God to ask for things and no. What would it take for us to have intimacy with Jesus? I'm asking a very, very deep question. What will it take for us to have intimacy with Jesus? Share your mind. Feel free. Say so. What will it take for us to have intimacy with Jesus?
3: Mm-hmm.
2: What will it take for us to even do that? Because that is intimacy I'm talking about. The engaging of the word is actually intimacy. Okay? It's a practice of intimacy. But I'm talking about what will it take for us to be able to read the word? Do we read the word? Do we read the word? Do we read the word? What does it mean to read the word? To read the word is not this. It's not reading for God so loved it. That's not reading the word. The word is not pen and paper. It's not black and white. Uh-huh. So what does it mean to read the word? You see? So we are still theologically addressing matters and we leave the practicality of it. So I'm asking a deep question. What will it take us for us to have intimacy with Christ?
3: Jesus Christ.
2: It will take Holy Ghost. This is where Jesus said that I send you the helper. The reason why he left is for us to have the help for intimacy. The only thing that will take for us to have intimacy with Jesus Christ is the Holy Spirit. Which scripture was written with the breath of man? This thing that you're claiming you're reading, you read a book and put it there, you mess up your mind. It takes the spirit of wisdom and of revelation to know God. So Paul said, I pray above all things that you might receive the spirit of wisdom and of revelation that you might know who. And who is Jesus? So before we can get to know him in intimacy, he takes the spirit. So connoisseur to me, corner boy for number, yes, I'm to be. May buy a come to me soon. It's my main corner boy for them, I'm a one among some. And the friend worshiping God in spirit and in truth. So it's not just about completely surrendering your will to the Father. It's also about also receiving the Spirit. Because I mean, it's going to be by yourself. So the Holy Spirit will carry you into the intimacy. Shaluka prante se brendu vikataya. So if you don't have a craving desire for the Spirit of God to come and indwell you, forget it. Ube King Khan Bible, they say newspaper. That's what they say, Bible. People are creating all kinds of doctrine out of it. Because the Spirit of God is not there. He's reading through the lens of his intelligence. Then they begin to misinterpret the meaning and understanding of the things that God has written by the Spirit. Why does it take the Holy Spirit for Jesus to start his ministry?
3: Even when the Son of God himself came to become a human being, he realized that in this flesh, you cannot find God by yourself. So he took the Spirit of God to come upon him before he can begin to do the business of the Father. Is it good for him to go? Say, if you are not go, the helper will not come. Jesus is telling us the mystery of salvation in Yahweh. So the Holy Ghost comes as a seal of our salvation data. He keeps you in intimacy. So if you want this Holy Spirit to keep you in salvation, why do they grieve him? Why do they vex him? Why do they blaspheme? You see? To one say forever save is a nonsense subject. The issue is about the faith, and the issue is about what spirit have you received. We think the Holy Spirit is generated from us. And the church have been, for the past 3 decades now, have been generating the Holy Spirit from ourselves. We use our imaginations to do things, and we call it Holy Spirit. I'm coming. Who gave the dream of the statue for all the generations and the kind of leadership that will come into this world to Nebuchadnezzar? Who gave it to him? God. Okay. Was he a believer? So when you dream, doesn't mean that you know God. You see the problem? So what will you take me to know God? The Spirit. That's why he poured it upon all flesh. Do you know why? So that we might know God. The purpose of the Spirit of God is for us to come into intimacy. So your faith and your complete surrender and will to God gives room for the Holy Spirit to come and dwell in you and to be upon you. If it is not there, you have never received the Holy Ghost. If you don't learn to completely surrender to his will, to the will of God, the Spirit of God will never come upon you. That's what it means to come into the faith of Christ. That's what it takes for you to believe in Jesus Christ, so that the Spirit of God can come. So if you have completely willingly given yourself to God, you have time for Bible studies that will generate an intimacy and a test and a love for the word of God, which is Christ, not the written word. So the Spirit of God can begin to generate intimacy between you and him. Then it becomes personal. So you have a personal knowing of Jesus Christ. Your faith will continue to grow. So the question is that, do you have the Holy Ghost? So when we see the church calling, say, the Holy Spirit says, the Holy Spirit says, the question is that, where is the identity? Where is the identity? You know, we center the intelligence of the Holy Spirit on the school we have gone to, on the education we have acquired, on the knowledge we receive, on the things that the world provides. And then we base the strength and the power of the Holy Spirit on these things that we do in order to just feel safe and then be able to provide for ourselves. But there were men who believed in God, who lived in caves. Oh my God. Oh my God. Look at how the disciples and the apostles lived their lives. How many of them were seeking for financial security? The power to preach the gospel was fully dependent on the power of the Holy Spirit to carry them to places where he himself will carry them there. It took the Holy Spirit to give Peter the revelation about the salvation of the house of Cornelius, the Roman centurion. It took the revelation of the Holy Spirit to give to Peter. And then the rich man, having sent his servant to go and fetch for him, was ready to go with them. Is that not it? So the real workings of the salvation of God depends on the power of the Holy Spirit. So you can have money to send you to nations, but the Holy Spirit hasn't sent you there. Do you know what we do? We imagine the Holy Spirit send us there because we have the money. So as we are going there, we are going to preach Christ in the context of our knowledge and our experience, not in the context of the power of the Holy Spirit. So we don't actually give fresh converts the chance for them to know God for themselves, because we want to teach them Holy Ghost through us. Holy Spirit is personal. It doesn't go through any man to teach anyone. As he is upon you, he comes upon them too. And when he comes upon them, then he also begins to build intimacy with Christ. It's personal. That's why salvation is personal. It's not corporate. So the question is, what kind of faith do you have? What kind of worship are you rendering unto God? And are you willing to surrender your will to the will of God? And then finally, do you have the Holy Spirit? That's why I said, what will it take for us to have intimacy? This is why I say we have to stop procrastinating. Everybody is saying something with their intelligence. But we are forgetting that Jesus, when he was going up, he said that if I do not go, the helper. You think you can help yourself? You see, we still have the sense of helping ourselves. You want to help, we still want to do something. While the power does not lie on you, depends on the. So the argument of one save, forever save, then you can lose your salvation, it's not the problem. It's the wrong question to ask. We are even asking the wrong question. Can one lose his salvation? It's a wrong question in the first place, because it now takes us away from the very thing we need to have salvation, which is to have genuine faith. And that faith must be, because God is the one that determines it. No preacher can determine the faith that you have. The only way I can determine the faith a man have is the fruit they bear. So if indeed somebody is a follower of Jesus Christ, he cannot be practicing the deeds of the flesh. He can't. That is the evidence written in the scriptures. He can't. So I cannot say, sir, if somebody is fornicating and Jesus comes, he'll still make it because he believes in Jesus Christ. Is that belief? Believing in Jesus Christ has led him to fornicate. Is that what the Spirit of God teaches one that believes in Christ to do? Is that what we are saying, that the Holy Spirit produces evil deeds? And the grace of God, the justification I've received, is for us to continue to walk in sin. So it means that we that are preaching the gospel couple, we are questionable. We are not preaching the Christ that is holy. We are just preaching the Christ that is sympathetic. We are preaching the Jesus that is sympathizing with our weaknesses, that's all. But we're not preaching the Jesus that is holy and demands worship. That's the kind of Jesus preachers today are preaching into once and forever same message. And I'm an argument. Many of you have never tested the wiles of the devil. What does it take for you to stop the wiles of the devil? The shield of faith.
2: So if you have genuine faith, that is how Satan can attack. So let us say, if you don't have genuine faith, who are you fighting? Who are you fighting? You are not fighting anything. So there are many who are not fighting the fight of faith. Too. You are lost. You are just like the sinner outside there. The difference is that you know how to go into being in the church building. And they are just in the nightclub, but you are the same. Yes. Because you're not fighting anything. What faith are you fighting for? What faith do you have that you are fighting for it? What faith do you have that you are keeping it? You don't have. You don't have. You are keeping nothing. So you are just a lost soul. Just like the sinner outside there. Difference will be so much for the call. So now you hear these people say, pray, charge, and the bow was breaking. What kind of faith is that? You are creating faith based on imaginations. You are creating faith based on encounters. Not based on teaching people to come to surrender. Give up the pornography. Give up the alcohol. Yeah. Surrender every aspect of your life to me. Because Jesus surrendered his divinity to me as God. I will never lower the standard. If you don't do that, don't talk about faith. That was the faith that Jesus prayed for Peter for. That's why Judas could not survive. You did perform. Now, son. And to catch a Janice every day. But we are dealing with things that we don't understand at all. The body of Christ will come to the full understanding of what it means for us to inherit salvation. It's not a matter of the salvation, it's a matter of the faith. We are not building faith. So Jesus said, if the Son of Man comes back to us, shall he find faith? And no, no, question. That's the $1 billion question. And the GD is not about believing in God for things. It's about the act of worship. The faith is concerning the act of worship. What is the act of worship? Fully surrendering your free will to the will of God. Bowing down in terrifying prostrate form and entrusting your life for his judgment for your life. That is what faith is actually about. So it's never about your encounters with angels and the boils were breaking down on the floor. No. It's a lie. So we need to focus on our faith. So we use our emotional goofy imaginations to say something should move and it should move. But the mountain is not about the problems of life. That's not what it means. The mountain represents the barrier between man and God. So if you have faith, anything that becomes a barrier for you not to reach out to God, your faith can remove that thing for you to reach out to him. That is why if you want to have faith in God, if you ask something from God, you are not supposed to pray for it. You're actually supposed to believe for it. So in other sense, after believing, what you need to do is that you have to have connection within your spirit and God. Your intimacy is what your faith will cause you to receive what you're asking God for. Yes, if you don't have intimacy with God through faith, anything you ask from God will never receive it. Jesus said, Father, I know you have already heard me. It is the intimacy that will make Lazarus rise up from the dead. It's your friend Gideon. Yes. He doesn't have any barrier between him and God. So there's no mountain between him and God. So faith is nothing about emotions. You can't use your emotions and your thinking and your ideology and your philosophy to demonstrate faith before God. So sometimes God answers certain prayers because he's just merciful. Asa. And he's hoping that you come to true faith. Is it the problem? Because there are many. Didn't Judas experience the power of the Holy Spirit? Didn't Judas cast out devils? Wasn't he also told that his name is written in the book of life?
4: Yes,
2: where has he ended? Yes. So he lost his salvation because he could not keep his faith. The devil also answers prayers to keep you in your sin. Satan appears like an angel of light. Majority of the prayers we ask for, we don't get access to. Should I tell you why? Because you don't have any intimacy with God. You simply don't have anything. So sometimes we get the answers through our own means. And then we say, God has answered me. We use our ways and our means to get the answers we are praying to God for. So when we get them, we say, God used these people. God uses people to... No. There are many people who are not Christians who are also experiencing certain things in their life. Does it mean they are saved? So that's another dimension altogether. But look at how James defines faith. Let faith finish her work. So that it can come to patience. So the purpose of faith is for you to walk in patience, the rhythm of the kingdom of God. That's how God will praise, by patience. The kind of faith that we are demonstrating is fast food faith. We want God to move quickly. Now, when God moves quickly, you will never cherish intimacy with him. You just want to enjoy the things that he gives you, but you lay him aside. That's the kind of faith that has been taught for the past 40 years in the body of Christ, especially in Africa here. We use God like a side chick. We get him to do things for us, then we live the way we want, without having any intimacy with him. So true faith is about intimacy with God. The danger is about you praying, receiving things, and not having intimacy with God. It convinces you in delusion. and a deception to think that you still go to heaven. Now, faith is not based on prayer. Prayer is a way of communication with God. Faith is not prayer. Faith is not about asking God for things or communicating to God. No. Faith is the requisite exercise or thing we need for salvation. And to be saved, you need faith to believe that God has forgiven you of your sins. Because it takes faith for you to know, say, your sins have been cleansed. And now you will experience the peace of Christ. It has you need faith to even know say that peace is from God. It takes faith to do it. And faith is not prayer. Oh, that's why many pastors are not able to deal with addictions. Watch this. The best deliverance. When a demon is cast out, the person becomes empty. The issue is the emptiness. You are still empty. Even though you are delivered. Even though a demon is cast out, you are still empty. So you are void. That space, somebody must fill it. So when I deliver you, the next thing I need to do is to fill you. Fill you too with the nature of Christ. So if you are not filled with God, the enemy will come back and it becomes worse. So many deliverances is an opening door to make the person's life worse. Because you are just creating more space. That's why God doesn't easily deliver people from addiction. Because they will be delivered from addiction. Why never fail you? You don't have anyone to have time to fill you. Look at how Jesus taught the disciples how to pray. Our Father who art in heaven, hallowed be thy name. Thy kingdom come, thy will be done on earth. It is also remembered as it is in heaven. Look at how Jesus is teaching them how to pray. Kingdom minded. So our prayers is not supposed to be based on carnal things. Bread, food, clothing, business, money. Most of the time, our cry to God to let certain business go through is for us to feel safe. It has nothing to do with the kingdom of God. But we deceive ourselves and lie to ourselves, say, for what if God is supposed to do it for his kingdom, why would he let you worry about it? He will just come to and instruct you, that's all. Solomon, Solomon. So there's evidence in the scriptures that when God wants to do something, it's not difficult. When God commanded the people to build the temple for him, didn't he tell Moses to take gold from the people? Didn't they bring it to Manambroso? Oh, come on. So if God wants to do something, provide for something, he provides it. So God is not that real living to us. The God we know is the God that exists in our imagination. Not the God that is there like your mother and your father, but the God that is in your imagination. So you pray to the God that Jesus, God is even wondering which God you are praying to. Now, the understanding of work out your salvation, fear and what I say. You see why we need fear and trembling to work out salvation? You see, if you understand the concept of these things in this manner, would you have fear to work out your salvation? Would you tremble to work out your salvation? You will. There's no agency to fear and to work out your salvation. What for Uncle Jenny? Oh, it's all you're about. Sir, I switch in with me, that's all for us. So you see the workings of iniquity, Bini. Unima, the Nusu Pichi. You're from my way. Who preach at your wife? So far. I didn't mean who preach. Obi Faso, you know, have faith. What's her seminal? Nippon Nikram, on to me pledging allegiance of completely surrendering his will to the will of God. We say, problem no film, only the Mujidi. You're not serious. You're not serious. People are dying for their faith. People are giving to lions for their faith. Oh, problem went out soon. Because the Bible is the standard. There's a higher standard set. So no problem, thank God. So consider pure joy when you go through many kinds of what? Tires. Now the way you're positioned here, you didn't match that we are on cutting. You know the early church, they gave themselves over to be given to lions to be killed because their will was completely surrendered to the will of God. They understood that their century and their generation was supposed to make the gospel go far. And that was the will of God for them. They'll be eaten by animals so that the gospel continue to preach. That is God's will for them. They understood it and allow the will of God to be done. It was for their choice to choose, say, God, I don't do it. They have the free will. But they said, if that is what you take, go ahead. Let them give us to lions. It will give us the leverage for the kingdom of God to advance. So what they'll pray for is, that God, give me the grace to face the lion. So that kind of thing, NFL in the mountain, let faith finish its work. What is the finished work of faith? Patience. In the baby, you will not be going to God to ask him for things. You become kingdom-minded. You will not be desperate. You will not be ambitious. Oh, let thy kingdom come. Let thy kingdom come. God is not a respecter of persons. When it comes to faith, God is not a respecter of persons. When it comes to the kingdom, salvation, judgment, God is not a respecter of persons. The dear saying of Uwa, you are a human being. You are a living soul that is supposed to be judged. God will not judge you because of the pedigree that you were in. He will judge you according to the standard of his word. That's it. So if you give too much relevance and too much respect to things like that, instead of looking unto Christ, who is the author and the finisher of what? Is it the author and the finisher of your salvation? It's not the author and the finisher of your salvation. It's the author and the finisher of your faith. Yes, Christ, enkoje nde da o enbe ne me bi kwa enkoje na ise point ye bia to so the question is what kind of faith do you have? What kind of worship are you rendering unto God? And are you willing to surrender your will to the will of God? And then finally, do you have the Holy Spirit?
1: 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Amen.

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1: 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This August, make one of the best investments you will ever make. 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

Fixing our eyes on the Lord is one of the greatest things that we can train ourselves to do, because there's so much distractions, and the more we are distracted, the more we do not do that which we are called to do.

0: I'm Katie with Praise FM, and today we're remembering the truth together from Matthew chapter 5, verses 21 through 24. You have heard that it was said to the people long ago, "You shall not murder, and anyone who murders will be subject to judgment. But I tell you that anyone who is angry with a brother or sister will be subject to judgment. Again, anyone who says to a brother or sister, 'Raca,' is answerable to the court, and anyone who says, 'You fool,' will be in danger of the fire of hell. Therefore, if you are offering your gift at the altar and there remember that your brother or sister has something against you, leave your gift there in front of the altar. First, go and be reconciled to them. Then come and offer your gift." 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
2: I have the honor and privilege of interviewing Susie Larson. 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

What are those things that you are grateful for God and you are praising God for? It got to be a personal story. It got to be a personal song that we sing and you reflect and you're like, I praise God for that. For me, it's the fact that His grace has been sufficient for me throughout my life. 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I'm Charlotte. Know your name, D-O-E.

Let's continue to lean on the Lord. It's in leaning unto Him that we realize the uselessness of hustling. And it is a word that has been thrown around, work hard, hustle. And there's a place for working hard, but there's a better place that is called working smart. And the smart we are talking about is not dependent on you. It's working according to principles of God.

He is the way, the truth, and the life. He said in his word that there is nothing, nobody can come to the Father except through him. That is Jesus speaking in John 14, verse 6. And when we stay on this short verse and to really meditate on it, we will realize that there is more to Christ than just obey. There is a transformation that happens as we follow the principles that he gives us every day.

0: All of my days I will praise the Lord. And in that praising, we want to make sure that we see things clearly. We want to make sure that we are reflecting on His goodness and our hearts are aligning with His truth. And out of that, we could pray the right prayers. And I'm telling you, I've prayed about prayers because sometimes I'm praying, but I realize I'm not getting the results because I'm praying amiss. Let's pray today that the Lord will guide us to pray right, so we don't waste the energy and the time and everything else praying and not getting the results.
1: Time has a way of slipping by, doesn't it? Before the schedules fill up and the seasons change, there is still time to slow down and connect with the people God has placed in your life. Invite a neighbor over for iced tea. Take a walk with a friend. Gather the family for a backyard meal. Call someone you've been meaning to check on. Sometimes, the simplest moments become the ones God uses to encourage a heart or strengthen a relationship. In Galatians 6:10, we are reminded, as we have opportunity, let us do good to all people. God gives us those opportunities every day to make room for spending time with people He puts in our lives. So don't let the moments pass you by. Reach out, share a smile, offer encouragement, make a memory. Because every conversation is a chance to share God's love, and every connection matters. Experiencing Jesus together. Praise the Lord.
2: The name of the Lord is a strong tower. The righteous run into

Allow that covenant blood to speak in your foundations. Allow the covenant blood to speak life, to go before you. Allow it to do that which it was called to do, if I can say it that way. Let the blood of Jesus speak on your behalf. Give it the space to work and fulfill that which it was sent to do in your life. And you will see that you're becoming a completely different person. The things that you used to struggle with, you realize it is you that have been holding yourself down.

I'm so glad that we have Monday to Friday, the times to come before the throne of grace on this platform, giving him glory, reading the scripture, reminding ourselves of who we are, reminding ourselves of the word of God, reminding ourselves of our duty in the world that we live in. Thank you for worshiping with us, and it's my prayer always that this conversation and this talk and these verses, these songs coming are really making a difference in your life concerning your faith, your life, and your influence. I'm Charlotte, experiencing Jesus with you from Namibia. My brother and colleague, Atui Fadia, is going to be with us for the next 4 hours, all the way from Ghana, right here on Praise FM Africa, experiencing Jesus together.

0: I'm Katie here at Praise FM, and today we're remembering the truth together from Romans chapter 12, verses 4 through 9. For just as each of us has one body with many members, and these members do not all have the same function, so in Christ we, though many, form one body, and each member belongs to all the others. We have different gifts according to the grace given to each of us. If your gift is prophesying, then prophesy in accordance with your faith. If it is serving, then serve. If it is teaching, then teach. If it is to encourage, then give encouragement. If it is to give, then give generously. If it is to lead, then do it diligently. If it is to show mercy, then do it cheerfully. Love must be sincere. Hate what is evil. Cling to what is good. Be devoted to one another in love. Honor one another above yourselves. We've been remembering the truth from Romans chapter 12, verses 4 through 9.
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Well, so glad to come your way once again here, Praise FM Africa. And I believe that you are blessed wherever you find yourself, worshiping Jesus with us. Freddy is my name, and I believe you did enjoy yourself with my sister all the way from Namibia, Charlotte Monakatwe. We'll continue our worship right here, and even as we continue lifting the name of our King High. Well, I tell you, and I'd love for you to just invite one, two, three people to come along, even as we continue lifting the name of our King High. It's always humbling to join you, even as we lift the name of Jesus high. This is Praise FM Africa, and I love for you to just tune in. Shortly, we'll be delving into God's Word and driving lessons as well. But in great songs to help us worship, we join now the circuit rider music and says, I will follow Jesus. It's just like what Joshua said, says, as for me and my household, we will indeed serve the

And yes, indeed, I'm going to build a boat, so let it rain. Noah built before he saw the rain. And that's what faith sometimes looks like. I mean, obeying God even when you don't yet see the evidence. And when God gives you an assignment, he also indeed gives you the strength to carry it. And so you're not walking in your own power. His power is made available to you. And so we join now. We are messengers talking about power. But then surely we'll be delving into God's word. We're looking into the book of 1 Corinthians 6, the verse 19 through 20. Do you not know that your body is a temple of the Holy Spirit who is in you, whom you have received from God? You are not your own. You were bought at a price. Therefore, honor God with your body.

And then you want to think about for a moment, you know, so much of what we have is not because we got everything right, but because God has been merciful. And you know, at the center of even of that mercy is a simple truth that never gets older. Jesus loves you. He loves me. I mean, not the perfect version of you. Yes, you, right where you are. And that is where he met us. Awesome to be worshiping Jesus together with you here. Praise FM Africa. Well, it's time we delve into God's word. We're looking into the book of 1 Corinthians 6, verse 19 through to verse 20. It says, do you not know that your body is a temple of the Holy Spirit who is in you, whom you have received from God? You're not on your own. You were bought at a price. Therefore, honor God with your body. You see that we are God's temple. God lives in us, and we are a holy dwelling, even need of the living and an almighty God. And I hear someone says, wow. See, we were made holy by the price Jesus paid to redeem us. And so now what we do in our bodies is part of the worship we give to God, just as much as, of course, what we do when we get together with other Christians in worship. And so we are called to not only abstain from impurity, but we also called to glorify God in our bodies and honor the sacrifice of Jesus by, you know what, living holy lives each day. And this worship, because we are where God lives through his Spirit. And so holy living is not a burden, but a way to say thank you and also offer praise to God for what he has done for us and what he has made in us. We are the temple of God in the Holy Spirit. Have this at the back of your mind, even as we continue in this life. And let's share with a prayer. Oh, Heavenly Father, we confess to you that we sometimes lose sight of how precious our body is to you and how important what we do with our body is in giving you thanks and praise. And so with physical temptation so near, we easily forget that it is a holy temple, a place of honor and worship that we offer to you. And of course, with aging and other challenges that daily remind us that our body is a vessel of decay, we find it hard to also believe that we can glorify you with that. Please, through your indwelling Spirit, quicken us to a deeper reverence and appreciation for your presence in us as we renew our body, our temple, day by day. In the name of Jesus, we pray. Amen.

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0: Lord indeed is our shepherd. Of course, he's my shepherd, and I believe he's yours as well. What a powerful place to rest today. See, if he's indeed your shepherd, you don't have to know everything about tomorrow. He knows the way. He provides. He leads. He restores. And so when you and I, we look back and realize how far he has brought us, well, there's really only one response. We want to say, thank you, Lord. Let's be thankful with Forrest Frank.
1: I've got so much to be thankful for.

Welcoming you again, even as we left Jesus. Hi, good morning, and as always, good afternoon, good evening. It's always humbling to come your way, even as we continue lifting the name of Jesus. Hi, that was indeed Ada A.E., and Ada says the final say. You know, let the truth settle in your heart that your identity isn't determined by your future, your circumstances, or your achievements, or even what people think about you. Because you know what? You belong to God. And when you know who you are in Him, you can indeed surrender everything to Him. Because at the end of it all, He is worth it. And that is Chris McLenny, who joins us this morning, even as we wrap up our first hour. And we always end our day as well with thanksgiving, with praise and worship, even unto our King. We'd love for you to head straight to the website, praiseofm.org. And you want to get to the praise and the prayer wall and do right all of our walls. So share with us what it is that you're thankful to the Lord for. And together, we'll lift those praise and worship before our King.

0: 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I'm Katie, the executive director here at Praise FM, and I am so excited to invite you to our fall celebration, Promise and Praise, September 22nd through the 24th. 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
1: Today we remember the truth from 1 Peter 3, 8 to 12. Finally, all of you, be like-minded, be sympathetic, love one another. Be compassionate and humble. Do not repay evil with evil, nor insult with insult. On the contrary, repay evil with blessing, because to this you were called, so that you might inherit a blessing. For whoever would love life and see good days must keep their tongue from evil and their lips from deceitful speech. They must turn from evil and do good. They must seek peace and pursue it. For the eyes of the Lord are on the righteous, and his ears are attentive to their prayer. But the face of the Lord is against those who do evil. Today we remember the truth from
2: 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Love does not delight in evil, but rejoices in the truth. 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Love never fails.
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